0: highest level in nearly 3 years in April. U.S. Acting Attorney General Todd Blanche says prosecutions are coming as protesters continue to clash with ICE at a New Jersey immigration detention center.
1: I promise you that those rioters and the violence that we saw on our streets in Jersey the last couple days is not going to be tolerated.
0: Blanche says what's going on at Newark's Delaney Hall are not peaceful protests, but rather quote-unquote sick illegal acts against ICE officers. Blanche pointing to what he says are chants from protesters threatening to kill the officers and their families and committing acts of violence. He says it's a federal crime to attack and threaten officers. The man accused of planning an attack on Taylor Swift's 2024 Eras Tour concerts in Vienna has been sentenced to 15 years in prison. The 21-year-old, identified as Baron A., was convicted of plotting a jihadist attack targeting fans at Ernst Happel Stadium by using knives or homemade explosives. Authorities uncovered a plot ahead of the concerts, prompting officials to cancel all three scheduled shows in Vienna. Jim Roop, NBC News Radio.
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I'm Linda Hart with the Holland Area Convention and Visitors Bureau, and you're listening to Holland's Cool FM.

round. Your night takes its time. About to check outside the games. And you know what I'm talking about. Just let me know if you wanna go to that home out on the range. They got a lot of nice girls.

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1: NBC News Radio, I'm Jim Roop. The White House is not confirming if there's a deal on the table with Iran to extend the ceasefire. Today, Treasury Secretary Scott Bessent in the White House press room was peppered with questions about that. He would only say that a deal would have to be subject to President Trump's approval. Meantime, Secretary Bessent says the American economy is doing well. He ran down a list of Trump administration accomplishments, including record tax returns from the One Big Beautiful Bill, growth in 401k accounts, record U.S. energy exports, and the popularity of Trump accounts. U.S. Attorney General Todd Blanche says prosecutions are coming as protesters continue to clash with ICE at a New Jersey immigration detention center.
2: Those rioters and the violence that we saw on our streets in Jersey the last couple days is not going to be tolerated.
1: Blanche says what's going on at Newark's Delaney Hall are not peaceful protests, but rather sick, illegal acts against ICE officers. Jim Roop, NBC News Radio.
3: With a news update on WHTC Holland's Cool FM, I'm Gary Stevens. Governor Whitmer says the state of Michigan is showing proof that divided government can still work. In her last appearance as governor at the Mackinac Policy Conference yesterday,
4: we know a thing or two about the quest for common ground. We're a purple state, like the purplest of all the swing states in the country. But I know what it takes to get things done. And my commitment has always been to the people of Michigan, to work together to make this a place where every person can succeed.
3: Class action lawsuit has been filed in federal court against Alliance Cloud Services, the owner of Hyperscale Data Center in Dowagiac.
5: Neighbors like Mitchell Gorley say the constant noise from the data center has become a problem. Gorley says the noise emitted from the facility has made it so he can't even go outside to play in the yard with his son. Residents who have sued all live within a mile of the data center. I'm Michael Arney.
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9: Here's the updated forecast from WHTC.com. Lows level off around 53 tonight, under clear skies, bright sunshine expected tomorrow, daytime highs approaching 76. Lows level off around 56 tomorrow night, mainly clear skies. I'm meteorologist Megan Mulford. Right now, 73.
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1: NBC News Radio, I'm Jim Roop. Multiple reports that the U.S. and Iran have reached a deal to extend the ceasefire have not been confirmed by the White House. Today in the press room, Secretary of Treasury Scott Bessent told reporters any deal would have to be subject to President Trump's approval.
2: He's not going to take a bad deal. He's going to make a great deal for the American people.
1: According to the reports, the two countries have a 60-day memorandum of understanding that would reopen the Strait of Hormuz and start more intense negotiations on Iran's nuclear program. A massive natural gas explosion destroyed a Dallas apartment building as officials search for 11 people unaccounted for. Dallas Fire Rescue also confirming 4 injuries as teams can be seen sifting through the rubble, putting out remaining hotspots. The explosion created a fire that had 100 firefighters battling that blaze. The apartment complex had 2 stories. The recovery of victims from the Nippon Dynawave packaging plant chemical explosion in Longview, Washington continues.
3: 6 of the 9 individuals have been recovered, and we continue working with the coroner to notify families.
1: Brad Hennig, Longview fire chief, says the victims were found in an area where workers were preparing for the next shift. The search continues for 3 missing people, 8 people confirmed dead, 7 more injured. The cause of the explosion remains under investigation. The EPA is monitoring chemicals released into a nearby dike system. Longview's drinking water remains safe to drink. The home of Supreme Court Justice Amy Coney Barrett was targeted by a swatting call last night. Police in Northern Virginia say they received a call on a non-emergency line reporting suspicious noise of gunshots at Barrett's address. Fairfax County police officers coordinated with the Supreme Court police and confirmed the report was fake. Swatting calls, where individuals falsely call authorities to report criminal threats, have been used to target several public officials in recent years. Jim Roop, NBC News Radio.
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1: NBC News Radio, I'm Jim Roop. Multiple reports that the U.S. and Iran have reached a deal to extend the ceasefire have not been confirmed by the White House. Today, Treasury Secretary Scott Bessent will only say that any deal would have to be subject to President Trump's approval. A massive natural gas explosion destroyed a Dallas apartment building as officials search for 11 unaccounted for people. Dallas Fire Rescue also confirming 4 injuries as teams seem to be sifting through the rubble as they put out remaining hotspots. The home of Supreme Court Justice Amy Coney Barrett was targeted by a swatting call last night. Police in Northern Virginia say they received a call on a non-emergency line reporting suspicious noise of gunshots at Barrett's address. Fairfax County police officers coordinated with Supreme Court police and confirmed the report was fake. Swatting calls, where individuals falsely call authorities to report criminal threats, have been used to target several public officials in recent years. Jim Roop, NBC News Radio.
2: With a news update on WHTC Holland's Cool FM, I'm Gary Stevens. The Salvage National Guard base in suburban Detroit will be getting $152 million from the state to upgrade runways before a new fighter mission arrives. Governor Whitmer signed a bill on the Mackinac Island yesterday providing the funding for the base. President Trump announced last April that 21 F-15 EX jets would go to Selfridge, and lawmakers such as House Speaker Matt Hall of Richmond claimed that without the upgrades, the base likely would have shut down in the near future.
3: We must have the new fighter jets on the ground in Michigan before President Trump leaves office. The reason for that is a new president is very likely to reopen this decision, delay it for years and years, and then move the fighter jets somewhere else.
2: The base supports 30,000 jobs in the state and contributes $850 million to the economy every year. 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
5: Here's the updated forecast from WHTC.com. Lows dip down to about 53. Tonight, under clear skies. Bright sunshine expected again. Tomorrow, high temperatures reach up to 76. I'm meteorologist Jennifer Vujicicki. Currently, it's 70 degrees.
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1: NBC News Radio, I'm Jim Roop. The White House not confirming if there's a deal on the table with Iran to extend the ceasefire. Treasury Secretary Scott Bessent speaking to reporters from the White House press room, praising President Trump's efforts.
2: President Trump has done something that no other administration is able to do. We have gotten the Iranians to talk about their nuclear program and to perhaps commit to not having one. That has never happened before.
1: Bessent would only say any deal would have to be subject to President Trump's approval. The two countries reportedly have a 60-day memorandum of understanding that would reopen the Strait of Hormuz and start more intense negotiations on Iran's nuclear program. Meantime, President Trump is refiling his multi-billion dollar lawsuit over the Wall Street Journal's report on Jeffrey Epstein's birthday letter. The president suing its publisher and two journalists over a July 2025 report on a lewd birthday letter to Epstein featuring Trump's name. The president's first lawsuit was dismissed after a federal judge ruled he failed to plausibly allege the newspaper acted with actual malice. A former senior CIA officer with top security clearance is accused of stashing millions of dollars in gold bars in his home.
3: The New York Times says David Rush was arrested last week on federal charges of swindling the government out of tens of millions of dollars. Rush was a senior official with the CIA who had top secret security clearance. Court documents show the feds raided his Virginia home last week and found over 300 gold bars, $2 million in cash, and 35 luxury watches. The documents do not elaborate on how he acquired his fortune, but claim only that Rush received it for work-related expenses. I'm Mark Neufeld.
1: A high-profile Democrat says she is not running for president in 2028. Michigan Governor Gretchen Whitmer sharing the news in a recent interview with WJBK-TV, noting she looks forward to taking a break when she leaves the governor's office. Jim Roop, NBC News Radio.
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1: NBC News Radio, I'm Jim Roop. The White House not confirming if there's a deal on the table with Iran to extend the ceasefire. Treasury Secretary Scott Bessent speaking to reporters from the White House, just praising President Trump's efforts.
2: President Trump has done something that no other administration is able to do. We have gotten the Iranians to talk about their nuclear program.
1: Bessent would only say any deal would have to be subject to President Trump's approval. Meantime, President Trump's refiling his multi-billion-dollar lawsuit over the Wall Street Journal's report on Jeffrey Epstein's birthday letter. The president is suing his publisher and two journalists over a July 2025 report on a lewd birthday letter to Epstein featuring Trump's name. And Michigan Governor Gretchen Whitmer says she is not running for president in 2028. The high-profile Democrat telling WJBK-TV that she looks forward to taking a break when she leaves office. Jim Roop, NBC News Radio.
3: With a news update on WHTC Holland's Cool FM, I'm Gary Stevens. A judge has sentenced a man to life in prison without parole for a 2018 murder in Kalamazoo.
4: James Reed was found guilty in April this year in the shooting death of 32-year-old Marcus Ford that happened November 17, 2018. The case went cold for several years before investigators charged Reed with the man's death in November 2024. Now, he was already in prison on unrelated offenses for assault, drugs, and weapons. I'm Michael Arney.
3: The Michiganders for Money Out of Politics ballot proposal campaign has turned over 562,000 signatures in their effort to ban utility companies and government contractors from making political contributions. The question will be on the November 3rd ballot if state officials determine at least 356,958 of those signatures are of valid registered voters in Michigan. Get the latest news anytime at WHTC.com.
5: Here's the updated forecast from WHTC.com. Lows level off around 53 tonight under clear skies. High of 76 tomorrow. Ample sunshine expected. Lows level off around 56 tomorrow night. Mainly clear skies. I'm meteorologist Paul Trombley. Right now, 62.
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1: NBC News Radio, I'm Jim Roop. Multiple reports that the U.S. and Iran have reached a deal to extend the ceasefire have not been confirmed by the White House. Today, Treasury Secretary Scott Bessent would only tell White House reporters any deal would have to be subject to President Trump's approval.
2: President Trump has made it very clear, he talked about it at the cabinet meeting, that he has several red lines. And Iran has to turn over their highly enriched uranium. They cannot pursue a nuclear weapon.
1: According to reports, the two countries have a 60-day memorandum of understanding that would reopen the Strait of Hormuz and start more intense negotiations on Iran's nuclear program. A massive natural gas explosion destroyed a Dallas apartment building as officials search for 11 unaccounted for people. Dallas Fire Rescue also confirming 4 injuries, and teams can be seen sifting through the rubble as they put out the remaining hotspots. The explosion created a 4-alarm fire that had 100 firefighters battling that blaze. The apartment complex had 2 stories. The No Kings movement is planning nationwide protests coinciding with President Trump's 80th birthday. Organizers say they're speaking out against strongman politics and corruption as people gather in protest on June 14th. 3 sets of No Kings protests have occurred since President Trump returned to office, and the first set of demonstrations took place last year on Trump's 79th birthday. The acting administrator of FEMA says the agency is prepared for hurricane season. Bob Fenton reassuring the public of the agency's readiness in a recent interview with CBS News. He says, "This is something we do every year. It's in our DNA." According to Fenton, 30% of FEMA workers are deployed. Another 30% are in training, credentialing, on leave, or assigned elsewhere. His remarks come as the Trump administration moves to reshape the agency through workforce cuts and push for states to take a more active role in recovery efforts. Jim Roop, NBC News Radio.
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1: NBC News Radio, I'm Jim Roop. Multiple reports that the U.S. and Iran have reached a deal to extend the ceasefire have not been confirmed by the White House. Today, Treasury Secretary Scott Bessent would only tell reporters that a deal would have to be subject to President Trump's approval.
2: President Trump has made it very clear, he talked about it at the cabinet meeting, that he has several red lines.
1: The main one, that Iran could not have a nuclear weapon. A massive natural gas explosion destroyed a Dallas apartment building. Officials searching for 11 people unaccounted for. Dallas Fire Rescue also confirming 4 injuries, and teams can be seen sifting through the rubble as they put out some hot spots. The No Kings movement planning nationwide protests coinciding with President Trump's 80th birthday on June 14th. 3 sets of No Kings protests have occurred since President Trump returned to office. The first set of demonstrations took place last year on Trump's 79th birthday. Jim Roop, NBC News Radio.
3: 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From 8:30 a.m. to 2 p.m., the 18th Senior Community Day takes over Central Wesleyan Church off of West 40th Street. Besides resource booths, there are guest speakers, lunch, and door prizes. Stacy Campice with the Senior Marketing Group.
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3: 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The Plainfield Township home belonging to former television news anchor Michelle DeSalms has been destroyed by a fire.
5: 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Now, the house was undergoing renovations when the fire started around 8:30 last night. I'm Mike Alarney.
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6: Here's the updated forecast from WHTC.com. Lows dip down to about 53 overnight under clear skies. Ample sunshine expected again Friday. Highs around 76. Mainly clear skies Friday night. Lows level off around 56. I'm meteorologist Megan Mulford. Right now, it's 57 degrees.
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1: NBC News Radio, I'm Jim Roop. The White House is not confirming if there's a deal on the table with Iran to extend the ceasefire. Today, Treasury Secretary Scott Bessent, speaking to reporters in the press room, was peppered with questions about a possible deal. He would only say that any deal would have to be subject to President Trump's approval. Meantime, Secretary Bessent says the American economy is in a good spot, running down a list of Trump administration accomplishments at that briefing today.
2: We had a historic tax filing season. We passed the largest tax cuts in American history. The average refund this filing season is nearly $3,300, an 11% increase from last year.
1: Other accomplishments highlighted by Bessent include growth in 401k accounts, record U.S. energy exports, and the popularity of Trump accounts. His comments come on the same day. New inflation report says consumer prices were at their highest level in nearly 3 years in April. U.S. Acting Attorney General Todd Blanchett says prosecutions are coming as protesters continue to clash with ICE at a New Jersey immigration detention center.
3: I promise you that those rioters and the violence that we saw on our streets in Jersey the last couple days is not going to be tolerated.
1: Blanchett says what's going on at Newark's Delaney Hall are not peaceful protests, but rather quote-unquote sick illegal acts against ICE officers. Blanche pointing to what he says are chants from protesters threatening to kill the officers and their families and committing acts of violence. He says it's a federal crime to attack and threaten officers. The man accused of planning an attack on Taylor Swift's 2024 Eras Tour concerts in Vienna has been sentenced to 15 years in prison. The 21-year-old, identified as Baron A., was convicted of plotting a jihadist attack targeting fans at Ernst Happel Stadium by using knives or homemade explosives. Authorities uncovered a plot ahead of the concerts, prompting officials to cancel all three scheduled shows in Vienna. Jim Roop, NBC News Radio.
0: Another hour of Michigan's Oldies starts now. 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

0: Hi, it's Dan Evans. Coming up on Friday's WHTC Morning News, Travel Michigan, Hearing Voices. 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
1: NBC News Radio, I'm Jim Roop. The White House is not confirming if there's a deal on the table with Iran to extend the ceasefire. Today, Treasury Secretary Scott Bessent in the White House press room was peppered with questions about that. He would only say that a deal would have to be subject to President Trump's approval. Meantime, Secretary Bessent says the American economy is doing well. He ran down a list of Trump administration accomplishments, including record tax returns from the One Big Beautiful Bill, growth in 401k accounts, record U.S. energy exports, and the popularity of Trump accounts. U.S. Attorney General Todd Blanch says prosecutions are coming as protesters continue to clash with ICE at a New Jersey immigration detention center.
2: Those rioters and the violence that we saw on our streets in Jersey the last couple days is not going to be tolerated.
1: Blanch says what's going on at Newark's Delaney Hall are not peaceful protests, but rather sick, illegal acts against ICE officers. Jim Roop, NBC News Radio.
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6: Here's the updated forecast from WHTC.com. Lows dip down to about 53. Overnight, under clear skies. Daytime highs approaching 76. Friday, bright sunshine expected. I'm meteorologist Jennifer Wojcicki. Right now, it's 57 degrees.
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1: NBC News Radio, I'm Tammy Trujillo. No confirmation yet from the White House about multiple reports that the U.S. and Iran have reached a deal to extend the ceasefire. On Thursday, Treasury Secretary Scott Bessent spoke to reporters from the White House press room, who was peppered with questions about a possible deal. All he would say is that any deal would be subject to President Trump's approval. According to reports, the two countries have a 60-day moratorium of understanding that would reopen the Strait of Hormuz and start more intense negotiations on Iran's nuclear program. U.S. Acting Attorney General Todd Blanche is promising prosecutions as protesters continue to clash with ICE at a New Jersey immigration detention center.
2: I promise you that those rioters and the violence that we saw on our streets in Jersey the last couple days is not going to be tolerated.
1: He says what's going on at Newark's Delaney Hall aren't peaceful protests, but rather sick illegal acts against ICE officers. He pointed to what he said were chants from protesters threatening to kill the officers and their families and committing acts of violence. He pointed out it's a federal crime to attack or threaten officers. He went on to blast local law enforcement for not assisting ICE and for refusing to help defuse the ongoing situation. No injuries have been reported after a Blue Origin rocket exploded on the launch pad in Florida Thursday night. Authorities say the Blue Origin New Glenn rocket was conducting an engine test at Cape Canaveral when the explosion happened. That rocket was expected to launch several broadband satellites soon. Blue Origin said in a statement they'll provide updates when they know more about what happened. The NBA Western Conference Finals are headed to a decisive Game 7. The Spurs were able to hold off the Thunder 118-91 in front of their home crowd. Victor Wembanyama led all scorers with 28 as the Spurs led the entire game. Shai Gilgeous-Alexander struggled to 15 points for OKC, which will try now to take care of business at home on Saturday. The winner will go on to face the Knicks in the NBA Finals. 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
1: NBC News Radio, I'm Tammy Trujillo. There's been no confirmation yet from the White House about multiple reports that the U.S. and Iran have reached a deal to extend the ceasefire. On Thursday, Treasury Secretary Scott Bessent spoke to reporters from the White House press room and was peppered with questions about a possible deal. Bessent would only say that any deal would have to be subject to President Trump's approval. Former Attorney General Pam Bondi is set to appear before a congressional committee on Friday to answer questions about the Justice Department's release of the Epstein files. The closed-door hearing is expected to focus on her handling of the investigation into Epstein and his accomplice, Ghislaine Maxwell. The No Kings movement is planning nationwide protests to coincide with President Trump's 80th birthday. Organizers are speaking out against what they're calling strongman politics and corruption as people gather in protest on June 14th. A watch party will take place in New York City as the headline for the protests, and there will be 18 watch parties in 11 different states. Tammy Trujillo, NBC News Radio.
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4: Here's the updated forecast from WHTC.com. Lows level off around 53 overnight under clear skies. Bright sunshine expected again. Friday, highs around 76. Lows dip down to about 56. Friday night, mainly clear skies. I'm meteorologist Paul Trombley. Currently, it's 55 degrees.
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1: NBC News Radio, I'm Tammy Trujillo. There's been no confirmation yet from the White House about multiple reports that the U.S. and Iran have reached a deal to extend the ceasefire. On Thursday, Treasury Secretary Scott Bessent spoke to reporters from the White House press room and was peppered with questions about a possible deal. Bessent would only say that any deal would have to be subject to President Trump's approval. According to the reports, the two countries have a 60-day memorandum of understanding that would reopen the Strait of Hormuz and start more intense negotiations on Iran's nuclear program. Former Attorney General Pam Bondi is set to appear before a congressional committee on Friday to answer questions about the Justice Department's release of the Epstein files. The closed-door hearing is expected to focus on her handling of the investigation into Epstein and his accomplice, Ghislaine Maxwell. Bondi was diagnosed with thyroid cancer after leaving the Justice Department in April. Waymo is rolling out a new ride to its fleet. Matt Mattinson has the details.
2: The autonomous vehicle company announced that its Ojai vehicles are on the road and will be available to select passengers in Phoenix, Los Angeles, and San Francisco. The robo-taxis are produced by Chinese-based carmaker Geely and are larger than the Jaguar models Waymo currently uses. They also feature automatic doors and a removable steering wheel. Waymo says Ojai rides will be offered to riders in Las Vegas, San Diego, and Denver later this summer. In Phoenix, I'm at Mattinson.
1: The No Kings movement's planning nationwide protests to coincide with President Trump's 80th birthday. Organizers are speaking out against what they call strongman politics and corruption as people gather in protest on June 14th. A 90-minute concert sponsored by Jane Fonda's advocacy group is set to take place in New York City as the headline for the protests, and there'll be 18 watch parties in 11 different states. Three sets of No Kings protests have occurred since President Trump returned to office. 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
1: NBC News Radio, I'm Tammy Trujillo. There's been no confirmation yet from the White House about multiple reports that the U.S. and Iran have reached a deal to extend the ceasefire. On Thursday, Treasury Secretary Scott Bessent spoke to reporters in the White House press room and was peppered with questions about a possible deal. All he would say is that any deal would be subject to President Trump's approval. The rain has been falling across the southeast as millions in the region hunker down for what could be days of thunderstorms. The surge of precipitation comes just days before the start of the Atlantic hurricane season. Former NHL star Claude Lemieux has died at the age of 60. The NHL Alumni Association announced his passing on Thursday. TMZ reports he died by suicide. He appeared publicly Monday in Montreal before Game 3 of the Eastern Conference Final. Lemieux played 21 seasons in the NHL and won 4 Stanley Cups with the Montreal Canadiens, New Jersey Devils, and Colorado Avalanche. Tammy Trujillo, NBC News Radio.
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5: Here's the updated forecast from WHTC.com. Lows level off around 53 overnight under clear skies. Ample sunshine expected Friday. Daytime highs approaching 76. Lows level off around 56 Friday night. Mainly clear skies. I'm meteorologist Megan Mulford. Currently 54.
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1: NBC News Radio, I'm Tammy Trujillo. There has been no confirmation yet from the White House about multiple reports that the U.S. and Iran have reached a deal to extend the ceasefire. On Thursday, Treasury Secretary Scott Bessent spoke to reporters in the White House press room and was peppered with questions about a possible deal. Bessent would only say that any deal would be subject to President Trump's approval. Bessent was filling in for Press Secretary Caroline Leavitt, who's on maternity leave. According to the reports, the two countries have a 60-day memorandum of understanding that would reopen the Strait of Hormuz and start more intense negotiations on Iran's nuclear program. The rain's been falling across the southeast as millions in the region hunker down for what could be days of thunderstorms. The surge of precipitation comes just days before the start of the Atlantic hurricane season. It also comes after storms in Texas earlier in the week prompted numerous water rescues due to flash flooding. President Trump's refiling his multi-billion-dollar lawsuit against the Wall Street Journal. The president suing its publisher and two journalists over a July 2025 report about a lewd birthday letter to Jeffrey Epstein featuring Trump's name. According to the defamation suit, President Trump claims the story had, quote, glaring failures in journalistic ethics and standards of accurate reporting. He's seeking $10 billion. The president's first lawsuit was dismissed last month after a federal judge ruled he failed to plausibly allege the newspaper acted with actual malice when it reported the story. Former NHL star Claude Lemieux has died at the age of 60, his passing announced by the NHL Alumni Association on Thursday. TMZ reports Lemieux died by suicide. He appeared publicly on Monday in Montreal before Game 3 of the Eastern Conference Final. Lemieux played 21 seasons in the NHL and won the Stanley Cup four times with the Montreal Canadiens, New Jersey Devils, and Colorado Avalanche. He later worked as an NHL player agent after retiring in 2009. 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

0: Nothing says summer like Detroit Tigers baseball. 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
1: NBC News Radio, I'm Tammy Trujillo. Vice President Vance says that the United States is very close to finalizing an agreement with Iran, though several talking points remain. U.S. officials say the two sides have tentatively agreed to a 60-day extension of the ceasefire, the reopening of the Strait of Hormuz, and new talks on Iran's nuclear program. The proposed agreement of understanding still requires approval from President Trump and Iranian leaders. Former Attorney General Pam Bondi is set to appear before a congressional committee today to answer questions about the Justice Department's release of the Epstein files. The closed-door hearings expected to focus on her handling of the investigation into Epstein and his accomplice Ghislaine Maxwell. A Blue Origin rocket exploded on the launch pad at Cape Canaveral Thursday night. An engine test of the Blue Origin New Glenn rocket was taking place when officials say it experienced an anomaly. Company owner Jeff Bezos confirmed the rocket was lost. There were no deaths or injuries reported. Tammy Trujillo, NBC News Radio.
2: Here's the updated forecast from WHTC.com. Lows dip down to about 50 overnight under clear skies. Bright sunshine expected again Friday. Daytime high is approaching 77. I'm meteorologist Jennifer Wojcicki. Right now, it's 48 degrees.
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1: NBC News Radio, I'm Tammy Trujillo. Vice President Vance says the United States is very close to finalizing an agreement with Iran, though several talking points remain. Mark Mayfield has the latest.
2: U.S. officials say the two sides have tentatively agreed to a 60-day extension of the ceasefire, the reopening of the Strait of Hormuz, and new talks on Iran's nuclear program. The proposed agreement of understanding still requires approval from President Trump and Iranian leaders, and Vance noted that negotiators are still going back and forth over issues related to Iran's nuclear capabilities. He pointed to disagreements over highly enriched uranium stockpiles and enrichment levels, but said both sides appear to be negotiating in good faith. Vance added that progress continues, though it remains uncertain when the president will be ready to endorse the agreement. I'm Mark Mayfield.
1: Former Attorney General Pam Bondi set to appear before a congressional committee today to answer questions about the Justice Department's release of the Epstein files. The closed-door hearings expected to focus on her handling of the investigation into Epstein and his accomplice, Ghislaine Maxwell. A Blue Origin rocket exploded on the launch pad at Cape Canaveral Thursday night. An engine test of the Blue Origin New Glenn rocket was taking place when officials say it experienced an anomaly, with residents along Florida's Space Coast reporting it shook their homes.
3: Oh yeah, that blew up. That is not normal.
1: Company owner Jeff Bezos confirms the rocket was lost. There were no deaths or injuries reported. A California teenager is this year's winner of the Scripps National Spelling Bee. 14-year-old Shrey Parikh of San Bernardino was crowned the winner in Thursday night's contest in Washington, D.C., after beating the runner-up in a tie-breaking showdown called a spell-off. Each contestant has 90 seconds to spell as many words as possible. The winning word was bromocriptine, which is defined as a polypeptide alkaloid. Parikh won over $52,000 for knowing how to spell that, along with 31 other words. He was also awarded the coveted National Spelling Bee Trophy. You're listening to the latest from NBC News Radio.
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0: 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It's the greatest oldies in Michigan, plus CBS News and updates from our Holland newsroom, all in one place. I'm here to make the drive home smoother, brighter, and a whole lot more fun when the day's done. Let me put a smile on your face. I'm J.D. 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
1: NBC News Radio, I'm Mark Mayfield. No injuries have been reported after a Blue Origin rocket exploded on the launch pad in Florida Thursday night. Here's Tammy Trujillo.
2: Authorities say the Blue Origin New Glenn rocket was conducting an engine test to Cape Canaveral when the explosion happened. The rocket was expected to launch several broadband satellites soon. Blue Origin said in a statement that they'll provide updates when they know more about what happened. I'm Tammy Trujillo.
1: The U.S. and Iran are close to a deal, according to Vice President Vance. U.S. officials say the two sides have tentatively agreed to a 60-day extension of the ceasefire, the reopening of the Strait of Hormuz, and new talks on Iran's nuclear program. The proposed agreement of understanding still requires approval from President Trump and Iranian leaders, and Vance noted that negotiators are still going back and forth over issues related to Iran's nuclear capabilities. And at least three people are dead after a natural gas explosion devastated a Dallas apartment building. Mark Mayfield, NBC News Radio.
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5: Here's the updated forecast from WHTC.com. Lows level off around 48 overnight under clear skies. Ample sunshine expected Friday. High temperatures reach up to 77. Partly cloudy skies Friday night. Lows around 56. I'm meteorologist Paul Trombley. Currently 50.
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1: NBC News Radio, I'm Mark Mayfield. A Blue Origin rocket exploded on the launch pad at Cape Canaveral Thursday night. Here's Tammy Trujillo.
2: An engine test of the Blue Origin New Glenn rocket was taking place when officials say it experienced an anomaly. Residents along Florida's Space Coast reported it shook their homes.
3: Oh yeah, that blew up. That is not normal.
2: Company owner Jeff Bezos confirmed the rocket was lost. There were no deaths or injuries reported. Blue Origin said in a statement that it will provide updates when it knows more about what happened. I'm Tammy Trujillo.
1: The White House says the American economy is in a good spot. Treasury Secretary Scott Bessent ran down a list of Trump administration accomplishments at a White House briefing on Thursday.
4: We had a historic tax filing season. We passed the largest tax cuts in American history. The average refund this filing season is nearly $3,300, an 11% increase from last year.
1: Other accomplishments that Bessent highlighted included growth in 401k accounts, record U.S. energy exports, and the popularity of Trump accounts. His comments came on the same day that a new inflation report said that consumer prices in April were at their highest level in nearly 3 years. Bessent spoke to reporters from the White House press room, filling in for Press Secretary Caroline Leavitt, who's on maternity leave. Vice President Vance says the United States is very close to finalizing an agreement with Iran, though several talking points remain. U.S. officials say the two sides have tentatively agreed to a 60-day extension of the ceasefire, the reopening of the Strait of Hormuz, and new talks on Iran's nuclear program. The proposed agreement of understanding still requires approval from President Trump and Iranian leaders, and Vance noted that negotiators are still going back and forth over issues related to Iran's nuclear capabilities. And at least three people are dead after a massive natural gas explosion destroyed a Dallas apartment building. The explosion created a fire that had 100 firefighters battling the blaze. 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
1: NBC News Radio, I'm Mark Mayfield. The U.S. and Iran are close to a deal, according to Vice President Vance. U.S. officials say the two sides have tentatively agreed to a 60-day extension of the ceasefire, the reopening of the Strait of Hormuz, and new talks on Iran's nuclear program. The proposed agreement of understanding still requires approval from President Trump and Iranian leaders. Anthropic is currently the world's most valuable artificial intelligence startup. Here's Tammy Trujillo.
2: The company reached a $965 billion valuation after announcing Thursday that it raised $65 billion from private investors. The announcement put Anthropic ahead of OpenAI, which reached an $852 billion valuation in March. I'm Tammy Trujillo.
1: And former Attorney General Pam Bondi is expected to face questions from a congressional committee today over the Justice Department's release of the Epstein files. Mark Mayfield, NBC News Radio.
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4: Here's the updated forecast from WHTC.com. Mainly clear skies today, with daytime highs approaching 77. Partly cloudy skies tonight, lows level off around 56. High temperatures reach up to 77. Tomorrow, mainly sunny skies. I'm meteorologist Megan Mulford. Right now, it's 48 degrees.
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1: NBC News Radio, I'm Michael Kastner. Vice President J.D. Vance says the United States is very close to finalizing an agreement with Iran, though several talking points remain. More from Mark Mayfield.
2: U.S. officials say the two sides have tentatively agreed to a 60-day extension of the ceasefire, the reopening of the Strait of Hormuz, and new talks on Iran's nuclear program. The proposed agreement of understanding still requires approval from President Trump and Iranian leaders, and Vance noted that negotiators are still going back and forth over issues related to Iran's nuclear capabilities. He pointed to disagreements over highly enriched uranium stockpiles and enrichment levels, but said both sides appear to be negotiating in good faith. Vance added that progress continues, though it remains uncertain when the president will be ready to endorse the agreement.
1: The recovery of victims from the Nippon Dynawave packaging plant chemical implosion in Longview, Washington, just north of Portland, Oregon, continues.
3: Six of the nine individuals have been recovered, and we continue working with the coroner to notify families.
1: Brad Hanning, Longview fire chief, says the victims were found in an area where workers were preparing for their next shift. The search continues for three missing people. Eight people are confirmed dead. Seven people were injured. The cause of the implosion remains under investigation. The implosion of Blue Origin's New Glenn rocket could delay NASA's plans to explore the moon. More from Rory O'Neill.
4: Just days ago, NASA chose New Glenn rockets over SpaceX to deliver rovers and other cargo to the moon starting this fall.
5: NASA has selected Blue Origin.
4: Soon after Thursday night's explosion, NASA Administrator Jared Isaacman posted that they were still analyzing potential impacts to mission timelines for the lunar base and for next year's Artemis III. In 2016, a SpaceX rocket exploded on their pad during a similar test.
1: Michael Kastner, NBC News Radio.
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1: A Texas man is in custody and accused of threatening to kill Erica Kirk, who is scheduled to appear at an event in San Antonio next week. Tammy Trujillo reports.
7: Police arrested Jacob Wensky early on Thursday on charges of making a terrorist threat. Investigators say Wensky posted a threat on social media last month, saying he would bomb the venue where Kirk will appear at a Turning Point USA event. Erica Kirk became CEO of the conservative nonprofit after her husband, conservative activist Charlie Kirk, was assassinated last year at a Turning Point event in Utah. I'm Tammy Trujillo.
1: The White House is confirming a push to create a $250 bill with President Trump's face on it. Wendy Swanson with more.
8: Treasury Secretary Scott Bessent told reporters on Thursday he is aware of legislation that would allow a living president to be featured on U.S. paper currency. Laws currently require a person to be dead before they can be on currency. Bessent says right now it's all in the hands of lawmakers, but the Treasury is preparing in case the legislation is passed.
1: People who live near the Hollywood sign are getting fed up with tourists constantly streaming into the area. More from Daniel Martindale.
9: Data from traffic cameras obtained by CBS News shows more than 32,000 vehicles in the area during a 14-day stretch in February. The total for the same period has spiked by 124% during the past 2 years. Neighbors say people are driving in to take pictures and videos for social media with the sign in the background. They report tourists clogging up their streets, walking through their yards, and even relieving themselves in the bushes. Residents are also concerned about all the traffic impeding evacuations in the event of a wildfire in the Hollywood Hills.
1: Americans are setting aside far less of their income, with the savings rate hitting the lowest total since 2022. The Commerce Department reports that the personal saving rate dropped to under 3% in April. Michael Kastner, NBC News Radio.
10: With a news update on WHTC Holland's Cool FM, I'm Gary Stevens. An unnamed 21-year-old Saugatuck man is hospitalized after suffering serious injuries in a crash in Walker yesterday afternoon. Police say the incident occurred around 4 p.m. at the intersection of Wilson Avenue and Riverbend Drive when the man was trying to turn left onto Wilson and didn't yield to a pickup truck. The pickup driver was not hurt. The crash remains under investigation. Joblessness is down along the lakeshore and across the state, but the outlook isn't apparently too bright. According to numbers released yesterday by the Michigan Department of Technology Management and Budget, the not seasonally adjusted unemployment rate fell in all 18 major labor market areas by a median level of half a percentage point, and in 78 of the state's 83 counties. Officials cite prominent labor force reductions, as well as the number of payroll jobs rising, as reasons for this trend. However, the number of established companies adding jobs has not been such a good thing over the last couple of years or so. According to Dr. Brian Long, Director of Supply Management Research with the Seidman College of Business at Grand Valley State University.
11: We are about near the bottom as far as job creation in the state of Michigan. And at this time, I have to say, the existing companies are not expanding. In fact, we were fifth in terms of the highest unemployment in the nation for a while. We're only 11th now, but for an industrial state like Michigan, that's not a very good record.
10: Locally, Ottawa County's unemployment rate stood at 3.4% in April, down 0.4 of a percentage point from March and 0.6 from a year ago. Allegan County's numbers were 3.7% last month, 4.2% in March, and 4.7% a year ago. Governor Gretchen Whitmer says she is not going to be a presidential candidate in 2028 in a TV interview yesterday at the Mackinac Policy Conference. But she added later, never say never to what she will do when she is out of office. Whitmer says she didn't even think she would run for governor either, but does not want to be distracted by people talking about her seeking the presidency during the rest of her final year as governor. The three Democrats seeking that party's nomination in Michigan's U.S. Senate election held a debate at the Mackinac Policy Conference yesterday. State Senator Mallory McMorrow says the Democratic Party has an anti-Semitism problem and says a state convention attendee yelled a slur at her Jewish husband in April. Former Wayne County Health Director Abdul El Said says he wants to tax billionaires 7% of their wealth and then invest the money into health care, functional infrastructure, and schools. Congresswoman Haley Stevens was asked about accepting donations from the American Israel Public Affairs Committee, a pro-Israel 501c4 that does not have to disclose its members, but she answered, people are frustrated because we have not done comprehensive campaign finance reform. Get the latest news anytime at WHTC.com.
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14: 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First check of traffic and weather together on this Friday morning, showing a little bit of volume on US 31 north of Business 196. Otherwise, US 31 and Chicago Drive looking fairly clear. Just drive carefully as usual. Your latest forecast from WHTC.com. I think you're going to like it. Mostly sunny for your Friday. High today about 75. Partly cloudy, 54 tonight. Mostly sunny tomorrow, Saturday, 75. Partly cloudy, Sunday, 75. We love it. Right now, in Holland, we have clear skies, 50. In Zealand, 49. Get the forecast sent to weekdays by text the word STORM to 80373. 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
9: Oh, yes. 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It's WHTC Morning News on Holland's Cool FM. Hope you are fabulous on this Friday morning. Dan Evans here, Gary Stevens in our newsroom. Yep, WHTC Morning News on Holland's Cool FM. We're all about news and weather and sports and traffic, information, entertainment. Toss in a couple of tunes for you, help you get your day going here. Keep you up to date and informed on a Friday, May 29th. Wow, believe it or not, June 1st is Monday. I haven't even thought about that. You know, Memorial Day was, I guess, a little bit early this year, so we're still in May here, but wow, June 1st on Monday, and we've got some beautiful weather to usher in the month of June. As I mentioned earlier, mostly sunny, 75 today and 75 pretty much this weekend, under mostly sunny to partly cloudy skies, either which way. I think gorgeous weather to get out there, start enjoying early summer across the lakeshore. Can't wait for that. You know, I've got a kayak that's got a little dust on it. Needs to get out there in the water for the first time of the season. Hopefully I can do that over the weekend here. Here, our sunrise officially this morning at 6:10 and our sunset at 9:14. Clocking in a couple extra minutes of daylight. We will take it until, summer solstice. A little less than, I guess, a month away where our days get shorter, but we'll enjoy it for now, right? All right, WHTC Morning News on Holland's Cool FM. Several things this morning. First of all, with this beautiful, beautiful weather, I've been able to get out there and catch up on some lawn work. That's right, along with the regular lawn mowing. You know, there's bush trimming and this and that and weeding and whatnot. So the weather has given me the opportunity definitely to kind of clean up the outside and make it look better. I'm in charge of the outdoors. My wife's in charge of the indoors as far as, decorating and whatnot. But that's traditional, isn't it? All right, and the weekend is right around the corner. I'll talk about Senior Day here in a second. But other than that, I think I got a pretty open weekend. Have a pretty open weekend. That would be proper grammar, wouldn't it? I have a pretty open weekend, like I say, trying to get that kayak in the water one way or another, and going to fire up the grill for the first time, I think, Saturday evening as we welcome some guests to our home. Well, Senior Community Day today. Yeah, it's the 18th annual, and that's going on today at Central Wesleyan Church from 8:30 until 2 this afternoon. Wow, it's just always a fun day. I enjoy this. It's free to attend, courtesy of the Senior Marketing Group, and I will be there, and Brent Allen will be there, too, from the Lakeshore's 92.7 The Van. Over 70 resource booths and seminars available. Free box lunch, that's the fun part, or one of the many fun parts for the first 500 people. We'll have door prizes for you. Brent will be giving away prizes as well, and you can register for a family four-pack of West Michigan White Cab tickets just for stopping by and writing your name and, I guess, a phone number, and put it in our little prize box there. Senior Community Day, yeah, live broadcast from 9:30 to 11:30 from yours truly here, as Gary gives me a chance to cut in a little bit to talk to the town on this Friday morning. So Senior Day happening, yep. And we've been talking about this much of the week. Holland's annual Community Tulip Dig is happening tomorrow. You hear about that in Gary's news this morning. It's happening at Centennial Park and Windmill Island Gardens. And you can dig up those tulip bulbs from designated areas for $10 for a 5-gallon bucket. Cash only. You'll need to bring your own bucket and digging tool. So first come, first served here. Some locations will run out of bulbs before the event ends because this is a big, big event. And watch for the volunteer on site, or volunteers, that is. I'm going to help you check in and bucket tag before that digging begins. So 9 o'clock tomorrow morning, and the folks will be out for that. It'll be a great morning for digging up tulips. All right, a couple other things. Park Theater this weekend featuring 1849, or 1848, that is, Love and Revolution. It's a musical at the Park Theater. A local Al Vershear is the playwright, and his musical going on tonight, that is, and tomorrow. And that's at the Park Theater. WHDC Morning News on Holland's Cool FM. Looks like drivers in Holland and the greater Grand Rapids, Muskegon, Holland area were paying an average of about $4.50 per gallon for regular gas today. That's slightly above the national average of $4.39. Yep, AAA reports Michigan gas prices remain elevated as Midwest refinery disruptions and seasonal travel demand continue to pressure fuel supplies. Now, despite higher local costs, prices across West Michigan have started to ease compared to last week. That's some good news. A little bit of relief ahead of summer travel here. Our Tigers have lost seven series in a row after they lost 7-1 to the LA Angels in the rubber match of their home series yesterday. The Tigers will hit the road tonight to play the Chicago White Sox. Catch that series all weekend long here on WHTC, a 7:15 broadcast time tonight and 1:45 on Saturday and Sunday for the Tigers and the White Sox in Chicago. All right, let's move on to our sunrise smile on this Friday morning. Here's a comedian, Pat McGann, joking about trendy breakfast places.
1: That's a date for us, breakfast. That's how exciting our lives are. Brunch, too. We love brunch. My wife loves that. The trendy places, the one-word titles. She always comes up to me, let's go to Toast. I want to go to Plate. Fork. Yolk. Napkin. How are these people naming the restaurants? Just playing I Spy? $14 omelet, why don't you call it Rip? I'm serious. She took me to this place called Toast to kick off the meal to bring out the water. Guess what's in my water? Slice of cucumber floating right there at the top. I'm like, okay, I hate this place. I don't want to sound like a jerk, but guess what I don't like in my water? Food. It's like, what, are you trying to sneak a vegetable in my diet? Like my mom's in the back? Smash up some peas, put them in his hash browns. I just want to go to a diner, right? A diner, like George's. It's called George's because he owns a place. He's there behind the counter. You know the counter I'm talking about with all the shady people, like serial killers. But you feel safe because there's a cop there too reading the paper. They got that 18-page menu. They have everything, right? Somebody at your table's eating shrimp. The other guy's got lasagna. Girl across me is eating walleye. You're like, I don't know how you keep it all fresh, George, but this is awesome. And very reasonable. Keep it coming, Jorge.
9: Coming up on this morning's WHTC Morning News, we have Paul Harvey. The rest of the story coming up 5 minutes or so away in our 7 o'clock hour. Travel Michigan with Nick Nurbin. Always look forward to that segment. 7:40, it's Hearing Voices with Scott Watson. Jumping into our 8 o'clock hour, Steph Castelline is with the Mackinac Island Tourism Bureau. And she will join us to talk about another honor for the island and our Park Theater update, 8:40 this morning with Park Theater board member Chris Hunter. You know we have all that in a big old family-sized bag of chips. 6:20 WHTC Morning News on Holland's Cool FM. Rhonda Moss with sports.
2: Spurs live to play another game, never trailed, crushed the Thunder 118-91 to force a Game 7 in the Western Conference Finals. Victor Wembanyama led all scorers with 28. Talks on playing desperate.
3: Feels like all it erases kind of all the little mistakes that we do that are human nature, whether it's in the regular season or previous games. We just got to fight that all the time. And when your back's against the wall, it feels like it's the best opportunity to do that.
2: Game 7 Saturday in OKC. The winner will face the Knicks in the finals. Speaking of the Knicks, center Mitchell Robinson suffered a broken right pinky finger. No timetable for his return. Four-time Stanley Cup champion Claude Lemieux has died, according to authorities, by suicide at the age of 60. NFL Chiefs quarterback Patrick Mahomes, recovering from a torn ACL, went through his usual full workload at OTA practice Thursday and hopes to be ready week one. That's sports. I'm Ron Tamos.
9: 6:21, this morning's Tigers game recap brought to you by OK Tire Stores, serving the West Michigan Lakeshore since 1965 with locations in Holland, Zeeland, and Hamilton.
4: Drum ball and a base hit in the right field for McKinstry. country. Detroit Tigers Daily Recap. Here's Dan Dickerson.
5: Hi, this is Dan Dickerson. Tigers dropped 2 out of 3 to the Angels in a rubber game of a 3-game set. The Angels beat the Tigers by the final score of 7-1. This is a matchup of Jack Flaherty against Grayson Rodriguez. Rodriguez has only made 2 starts this year. The once promising top pick for the Orioles is pitching for the Angels, and he was very good in this game. He's still kind of rounding into form. 1 run on 2 hits in 5 innings, 2 walks and 5 strikeouts. Tigers' only run off of him was a Wenzel Perez home run in the 2nd inning, and then the bullpen really did the rest for the Angels. Jack Flaherty was very good in this game, but he falls to 0-7 with the loss. 5 2/3, 3 runs on 6 hits, 1 walk. That was intentional, and 9 strikeouts. He dominated through 4, and then it was a 3-run 5th inning that turned this game. Joe Adell started it with a double. Rivera with a single through a drawn in infield to tie the game at 1. Then an RBI double for Zach Neto. A sacrifice fly for Vaughn Grissom. 3-1 Angels. And the way this staff was pitching, that was more than enough. The Angels added 2 runs in both the 8th and 9th off Ricky Venasco. Tigers fall to 22-35 with a loss. The Angels improved to 22-35 with a win. Tigers now head on the road 6 games against the White Sox in Chicago and 3 in Tampa against the Rays. Friday night, Troy Melton against Eric Fetty. 7:40 start. We're on the air at 7:15 on the Detroit Tigers Radio Network.
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15: Now, the rest of the story. You wander the rain-slick streets of New York's notorious Hell's Kitchen about 90 years ago or so. Your aimless feet would take you up First Avenue, First Avenue, they called it. Anyway, you know this Hungarian joint, a Rathskeller, sort of a dive up there between 77th and 78th? You have a taste for beer, so you keep walking, and you see it a block away. Not the sign now. You know this joint the way everybody who knows this street knows this joint. Right behind the pimp. Oh, you heard right. The pimp. I don't know his name. You can ask him if you want to. All I'm saying is that this same guy, straight ahead, you're looking right at him, has been standing there for what's been more years than most around here can count. The same guy. Tall, skinny, always wearing that expensive straw hat, and the same electric blue suit. All day long, he stands there on the corner of 77th and 1st, ducking into the Rathskeller now and then for who knows what. But wait a minute, I'm going to bet you something. I'm going to wager with you that you walk by him no matter how fast you're walking, and he will say, "What do you hear? What do you say?" Bold and rhythmic. How do I know? Because he has been greeting everybody that way. Everybody who walks by gets that same greeting all these years. What do you hear? What do you say? It's a laugh, isn't it? This fellow's no big-timer after all. Only four girls on his string. Only four, swear. Not much of a living, eh? You could almost feel sorry for him, hopped up the way he is. High as a kite, day and night. But that's the nervous thing you're seeing. Never stops moving, always hitching up his trousers, twisting his neck, shifting the knot in his tie, lifting his shoulders, snapping his fingers, then bringing his hands together with a soft, solid smack. Here it comes again. What do you hear? What do you say? Well, I don't know what I hear, but I'll tell you what I say. I say this guy is more than a two-bit all-weather pimp hanging out on the meanest street in Manhattan. I say that he is the full-length mirror for everybody on this street. He is the yardstick by which you measure the difference between what you are and what you just as easily could have turned out to be. So he's useful in a way. This electric blue hophead with the four girls and the 40 million nervous ticks. And he was particularly useful to a kid named Jim who grew up here about 90 years ago or so. A kid who watched him day after day and learned his way. Lucky Jim made it out of Hell's Kitchen, so far out that he eventually forgot the fellow's name. But once upon a street corner, there was a living landmark in whose two-bit brain narcotics played tag with big-time dreams. A nameless man whose manic mannerisms were immortalized by a boy from the neighborhood. Hitching up the trousers, twisting the neck, shifting the tie, lifting the shoulders, snapping and clapping the portrait of a pimp that will live forever in motion pictures brought to life by the star you knew as Jimmy Cagney. Jimmy Cagney! You thought he had invented the trademark moves that generations of impressionists have imitated? Well, now you know the rest of the story.
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9: Good morning, happy Friday to you. 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Dan Evans with Gary Stevens in our newsroom. Right now, 50 degrees in Holland, 49 in Zeeland, and we do have weather details on the way. Coming up in your next half hour of WHTC Morning News, your NBC News update, followed by local news headlines and local sports with Gary. Chris Conley telling us what happened on this day. Mike Avery's Outdoor Magazine Minute and Farm News. Michigan Ag Now and Rusty Halverson. All that and more coming up after your NBC News updates.
17: NBC News Radio, I'm Michael Kastner. Vice President J.D. Vance says that the United States is very close to finalizing an agreement with Iran, though several talking points remain. U.S. officials say the two sides have tentatively agreed to a 60-day extension of the ceasefire, the reopening of the Strait of Hormuz, and new talks on Iran's nuclear program. The bodies of six out of nine missing victims at the Nippon Dynaware packaging plant chemical implosion in Longview, Washington, have been recovered. They were found in an area where workers were preparing for their next shift. The search continues for three missing people. Eight people are confirmed dead and seven people were injured. Gracie Abrams is going back out on the road. The Grammy-nominated singer announced the Look at My Life tour on social media Thursday with 37 dates planned. The tour kicks off in Denver on December 2nd. Michael Kastner, NBC News Radio.
18: Good morning, I'm Gary Stevens in the WHTC newsroom, and these are some of the stories we're following for you. A 55-year-old Grand Haven man has received a second sentence stemming from an alleged sexual relationship with a 16-year-old special ed student in Ravenna Public Schools. The voters in the Lakeshore community have spoken, and not even a recount has changed their voice. Vice President Vance says that the U.S. is very close to finalizing an agreement with Iran, although several talking points remain. All details on these and other stories on WHTC News, following NBC News at the top of the hour.
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9: 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A check of traffic and weather together. 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Business 186 looking good. Chicago Drive. Checking your weather from WHTC.com. Mostly sunny, 75 today. Partly cloudy, 54 overnight. Tomorrow and Sunday, both 75 degrees expected. Mostly sunny Saturday, partly cloudy on Sunday. Right now, we do have 50 degrees in Holland with clear skies, 49 in Zealand. 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
9: 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We have a clear sky, sunshine now in Holland, 51 in Zealand, 49, and a breakfast with the Beatles.

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3: All right, it's 6:40. We have sunny skies in Holland, 51 in Zeeland, 49. And you know what time it is.

0: Best friend, happy birthday to you. If today is in fact your birthday, this 29th day of May. And if it is, you're sharing it with rhythm and blues singer Rebby Jackson. Rebby is 76. She is the oldest of the Jackson family siblings. Composer Danny Elfman, 73 today, best known for many songs and Tim Burton projects, including Beetlejuice, Batman, and Edward Scissorhands. Attempted assassin John Hinckley Jr. If you're old enough, remember that name. He's 71. He tried to kill President Ronald Reagan in 1981. Rhythm and blues singer LaToya Jackson is 70. No, I guess they're not twins. Just happen to have birthday on the same day. She is the other older sister of singers Michael and Janet Jackson. Actress Annette Bening, 68. She was in the films American Beauty, The American President, and Bugsy. She's married to actor Warren Beatty. Singer-songwriter Melissa Etheridge, 65. And actress Lisa Welchel is 63. Blair Warner, yep, she's known as Blair on the sitcom The Facts of Life. 642 WHDC Morning News on Holland's Cool FM. Gary has your first check of local sports.
1: Yesterday, Grayson Rodriguez and four Los Angeles relievers teamed to allow three hits with nine strikeouts as the visiting Angels defeated A.J. Hinch's Tigers at Comerica Park 7-1.
2: We had a guy or two on base, so we had the one inning where we, you know, late, where we had multiple runners on base. But the hits after it weren't there. So, obviously, a tough day offensively to produce much.
1: Meanwhile, Davis Martin gave up just two hits with five strikeouts over six innings as the White Sox downed the visiting Minnesota Twins 6-2.
3: I think it's anything that I'm doing different. I think it's a byproduct of, you know, the team doing a lot of good stuff together. And, it's a good team to be a part of. It's a fun team, and it's exciting every start day, waking up knowing that you got a chance to win.
1: 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Chris Rea scattered four hits with five strikeouts over five-plus innings as Craig Council's Cubs beat the Pirates in Pittsburgh last night 7-2.
4: You know, we did enough, and it wasn't necessarily pretty, but, you know, you got bullpen up in the sixth inning, and we made some good things happen.
1: Chicago meets the Cardinals in St. Louis this evening. Ali Camarillo's three-run homer capped a five-run Lansing fourth inning, which broke a 1-1 tie. And the Lugnuts went on to top the visiting West Michigan Whitecaps last night 6-1. The series at Jackson Field continues this evening. That's a look at sports. I'm Gary Stevens.
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10: Jim, Ted, and Leela were a nightclub act. Jim and Leela were going to get married and then retire. But she fell in love with Ted instead, and Jim leaves for a farm alone. A year later, he came up with a plan for down-home country entertainment at his farmhouse, only on holidays. Maybe you recognize the storyline from Holiday Inn, the 1942 movie that starred Bing Crosby and Fred Astaire. It is also the movie that gave us the classic Christmas song, White Christmas. The song was written 2 years earlier by Irving Berlin, and some of the words didn't fit the movie, so they were dropped. The opening verse is all but forgotten. The sun is shining, the grass is green, the orange palm trees sway. There's never been such a day in Beverly Hills, L.A. But it's December the 24th. I'm longing to be up north and dreaming of a white Christmas. Bing Crosby recorded White Christmas on a hot afternoon on this day, May 29th, 1941. And on this day, remember, there's a story behind every classic song. I'm Chris Conley.
0: Thank you, Chris. 647 WHTC Morning News on Holland's Cool FM. Also on this day, this 29th day of May, I mentioned this earlier, it's National Paperclip Day, celebrating a small but handy invention. Yeah, even the paperclip has its own day of honor. Yeah, this quirky national day celebrates the well-known piece of curved wire that keeps our papers together and helps us stay organized. It is also National 529 Day. Yeah, May 5, month, 29th day, National 529 Day. It's a day to remind families and friends that it has never been easier to help save for a child's future. By contributing to a 529 savings plan, you can help prepare a child for whatever path they choose. Yep, all this going on the 29th day of May.
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0: morning at 8:30 and goes on till 2 this afternoon. A great day of just a lot of fun. Come on by and see a whole bunch of vendors, over 70 vendors. I'll be broadcasting live. Brent Allen for the Lake Shores Wake Up Call, also broadcasting live. So we'll see you this morning at Central Wesleyan Church for Senior Community Day.
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4: 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Okay, that's what I was wondering.
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5: 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Then Keel Jorgensen of Woods and Water News. In our second hour, extreme long-range shooter Paul Phillips. And in hour number three, Sir Lancelot Lance Valentine on making the transition from river fishing to big water. 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
0: Good morning and happy Friday, 6:54 WHTC Morning News on Holland's Cool FM. Let's check traffic and weather together. Well, as you might expect, US 31 getting a little busier here. We'll call it moderate volume and expect some slowdowns and a couple extra minutes as you travel this morning through Holland. And as usual, Business 196 Chicago Drive looking clear. Your weather outlook from WHTC.com. Calling for mostly sunny skies today, 75. Partly cloudy overnight, 54. Tomorrow, mostly sunny, 75. Sunday, mostly sunny, if not partly cloudy. Either which way, we're going to have a great weekend. Sunday, sun expected to be about 75. Sunshine right now in Holland, 51, Zeeland, 49. Get the forecast sent to you weekdays by texting the word STORM to 80373.
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0: 10%. Fertilizer prices tracked by DTN for the third full week of May displayed a situation we haven't seen since the second week in February. Two prices moved lower. That's a run of 14 straight weeks of higher nutrient prices. The two fertilizers slightly lower compared to last month were potash and UAN-32. Potash had an average price of $494 a ton, UAN-32, $586 a ton. All eight fertilizers are still higher in price compared to a year ago. Potash is 5% higher, UAN-32 is 19% higher, urea 27% higher, and anhydrous is 44% higher, looking back to last year. Senator Tina Smith of Minnesota was at a Dodge County farm this week, highlighting the issues that farmers are facing. Higher costs and tight margins are a widespread concern, including fertilizer prices.
1: Fertilizer prices are up, you know, in some cases, you know, 60-70%, depending on when you had to buy. But the profits for the big fertilizer companies are up 120%, 130%, 140%. So there's plenty of money in this system. The question is, where is it going?
0: Agricultural economists at the University of Illinois have updated farmer crop budgets for 2026. Economist Nick Paulson said the update came about because of slightly improved crop prices and the closure of the Strait of Hormuz and higher input prices that followed.
2: On the fertilizer side of things, situations on individual farms can vary, but in terms of averages, we're not expecting that to have a big impact on fertilizer costs for that 2026 crop. That's more of a big concern going into 2027 if prices remain at the elevated levels we're currently seeing.
0: Economist Nick Paulson. 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
4: Hey, West Michigan, it's Jer from Park Theater. 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And right now, Park Theater's alive. 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
3: Thank you for discovering WHTC, Michigan's oldies.
5: New estimates by the CDC show about 8% of the U.S. population was uninsured last year. According to the results from the agency's National Health Interview Survey, the overall percentage is largely unchanged, but the number of uninsured grew by about 800,000. When looking at adults ages 18 to 64, nearly 12% were uninsured, 21% had public coverage, and 69% had private health insurance coverage. Engineers at UC San Diego have developed a wearable ultrasound patch for high-risk pregnancies. They say it's soft, it's wearable, and can monitor a fetus continuously for hours at a time. In clinical tests, the patch was able to detect abnormal fetal signals that prompted medical intervention. Their study is published in Nature Biotechnology. Health Update, I'm Sarah Lee Kessler.
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8: NBC News Radio, I'm Michael Kastner. The White House says the U.S. and Iran have agreed in principle on a deal to extend the ceasefire for 60 days, but President Trump hasn't yet signed off on it. On Thursday, Treasury Secretary Scott Bessent spoke to reporters from the White House press room and was peppered with questions about a possible deal.
9: President Trump has made it very clear, he talked about it at the cabinet meeting, that he has several red lines. And Iran has to turn over their highly enriched uranium. They cannot pursue a nuclear weapon.
8: Iran says the text of the memorandum hasn't yet been finalized. Former Attorney General Pam Bondi is set to appear before a congressional committee today for questions about the Justice Department's release of the Epstein files. More from Mark Mayfield.
10: The closed-door hearing is expected to focus on her handling of the investigation into Epstein and his accomplice, Ghislaine Maxwell. Bondi was diagnosed with thyroid cancer after leaving the Justice Department in April. I'm Mark Mayfield.
8: A Russian drone has reportedly injured two people in a NATO country in what was apparently supposed to be an assault on Ukraine. William Denslow reports the drone struck a southeastern Romanian apartment building.
11: Fragments from Russian drones have reportedly fallen on Romanian territory nearly 50 times over the past 4 years. This is the first time there have been casualties. F-16 jets were scrambled, and Romania has pledged to take proportionate measures following the incident. NATO Secretary General Mark Rutte has called Russia's actions reckless, that are a danger to us all. The President of the European Commission, Ursula von der Leyen, says the bloc will continue to bolster security and deterrence, and says preparations are underway for a 21st sanctions package on Moscow.
8: Before the opening bell, stock futures are little changed. Michael Kastner, NBC News Radio.
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8: The Atlanta Police Department is taking a stance on ICE operations during the highly anticipated World Cup in Atlanta. Liz Kennedy.
15: Atlanta Police Chief Darren Sherbaum said earlier this week that the APD will not work with federal immigration officials during the games and surrounding events.
16: We do not have any role in immigration enforcement, just like we do not have any role in tax enforcement or EPA. And so our charge will be to make sure we continue to enforce the law in the city, uphold the Constitution.
15: The department plans to bring nearly 250 extra police officers from across Georgia to Atlanta during the matches. The first World Cup match is scheduled for June 15th at Mercedes-Benz Stadium.
8: Chicago Mayor Brandon Johnson says he's pleased after meeting with the Pope in Vatican City. Following the visit, the mayor said the first question he received from the pontiff was,
17: "How's Chicago?" And, you know, I was able to say that, you know, Chicago is strong and that we are transforming.
8: The mayor also invited Pope Leo XIV to conduct Mass in Chicago's Grant Park next year. If the pontiff accepts, he would follow in the footsteps of Pope John Paul II, who delivered Mass in the park in 1979. Johnson and the Pope also discussed slavery, immigration, war, and baseball. Teens hoping to earn a paycheck may be in for their hardest summer yet. More from Sarah Walters.
18: Fewer jobs are expected in traditional entry-level fields like restaurants, retail, and entertainment. That's according to Challenger Gray and Christmas. The consulting firm predicts about 790,000 jobs for 16 to 19-year-olds this summer. That's down from last year, which was already the weakest teen hiring season on record.
8: Anthropic is now the world's most valuable artificial intelligence startup. Company reached a $965 billion valuation. Michael Kastner, NBC News Radio.
19: With a news update on WHTC Holland's Cool FM, I'm Gary Stevens. A 55-year-old Grand Haven man has received a second sentence stemming from an alleged sexual relationship with a 16-year-old special ed student in Ravenna Public Schools. Paul Masco was already behind bars for up to 18-plus years on federal child porn charges, and yesterday he was ordered to serve up to 15 years on state criminal sexual conduct counts, which will run concurrently with the federal sanction. Masco was arrested in February of 2025 and resigned from his position as a special ed teacher that same day. The voters in the Lakeshore community have spoken, and not even a recount has changed their voice. On Wednesday, the Allegan County Board of Canvassers held a special meeting in response to a recount petition for results of the May 5th ballot question put forth by Hopkins Public Schools. The district was seeking approval of a $110.5 million bond proposal, which would be paid off over a 26-year period. An official said that there would be no tax increase as a result if the measure passed. But the preliminary vote count ended up in a tie. 1,091 votes for, 1,091 votes against, and the board's subsequent meeting after the election confirmed those numbers. A petition seeking a recount arrived at the county clerk's office 8 days following the vote, leading to this special meeting. Canvassers went through each ballot by hand to verify the vote, and this final combing resulted in no change in the totals. This means that the bond proposal was defeated, as a majority of yes vote was needed to ratify the measure. For people who need to travel along northbound U.S. 131 in Plainfield Township or to get to a West Michigan Whitecaps game at LMCU Ballpark, delays are expected for the next month. The State Department of Transportation has closed two of the three lanes just before exit 91 for West River Drive because of a large pothole on the overpass of West River Drive. The exit will remain open, though, and MDOT says they were planning to replace the northbound bridge deck next year and then replace the bridge deck going south in 2028. Vice President Vance says that the United States is very close to finalizing an agreement with Iran, although several talking points remain. U.S. officials say the two sides have tentatively agreed to a 60-day extension of the ceasefire, the reopening of the Strait of Hormuz, and new talks on Iran's nuclear program. The proposed agreement of understanding still requires approval from President Trump and Iranian leaders, and Mr. Vance noted that negotiations are still going back and forth over issues related to Iran's nuclear capabilities. The situation has caused fuel prices to skyrocket around the world, impacting nearly everyone in some way, according to Republican Congressman Bill Heisinger of Holland.
20: Even though the U.S. is a net exporter and we've been doing more exploration and we're getting refineries online, all those things, it's still a world economy and a world marketplace when it comes to that oil. So we've got to get those straits opened. And I've got confidence in Marco Rubio and others that are dealing with those negotiations.
19: The vice president added that, while progress continues, it remains uncertain when the president will be ready to endorse the agreement. Get the latest news anytime at WHTC.com.
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24: 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Let's check out traffic and weather together this morning, showing a light to moderate volume now. US 31 getting busy for a weekend here. Expect a couple extra minutes as you travel through town. Business 196 as usual, looking clear. Let's check your weather from WHTC.com. Mostly sunny, 75 today. We will take it. Partly cloudy tonight. 54 the overnight low, 75 your forecasted high for Saturday and Sunday. Mostly sunny tomorrow, partly cloudy on Sunday. All right, now our current conditions. We have sunshine in Holland, 51 in Zeeland, 50 degrees. 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
4: Vice President Vance says the United States is very close to finalizing an agreement with Iran, though several talking points remain. U.S. officials say the two sides have tentatively agreed to a 60-day extension of the ceasefire, the reopening of the Strait of Hormuz, and new talks on Iran's nuclear program. The White House says the American economy is in a good spot. Treasury Secretary Scott Bessent ran down a list of Trump administration accomplishments at a White House briefing on Thursday.
25: We had a historic tax filing season. We passed the largest tax cuts in American history. The average refund this filing season is nearly $3,300, an 11% increase from last year.
4: Other accomplishments that Bessent highlighted included growth in 401k accounts, record U.S. energy exports, and the popularity of Trump accounts. His comments came on the same day that a new inflation report said consumer prices in April were at their highest level in nearly 3 years. And the No Kings movement is planning nationwide protests that coincide with President Trump's 80th birthday on June the 14th. That's politics. I'm Mark Mayfield.
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1: 7:13, a Friday morning edition of WHTC Morning News on Holland's Cool FM. Dan Evans here, Gary Stevens in our newsroom. And that music means it's Nick Nurbin time. We check in with Nick Nurbin. He is with Pure Michigan and joins me via the magic of Google Meet this morning. Happy Friday, Mr. Nurbin.
2: TGIF, what another beautiful Friday morning here in West Michigan.
1: Oh, man, just absolutely fantastic. Makes you want to open the windows and, take the show on the road this morning. But, Nick, I know you've got a lot to talk about, but I kind of want to rewind a little bit. Last weekend, Memorial Day weekend, you said you and Emma and Bubby, had a how'd the trip go the camping trip?
2: We went over to Port Crescent State Park over at the tip of the Thumb near Port Austin, and we explored the Thumb Coast, which runs basically from Bay City up to Port Austin and then down the Lake Huron coastline to Port Huron. We loved it. We had a great time. It was not the best outdoor camping weather on Saturday and Sunday. It was a little bit rainy for us, but we made the best of it. Bubby had a great time. We discovered a lot of new places. And I tell you, Port Austin is a really unique community right there at the tip of the Thumb. You can kayak out to Turnip Rock, very unique and distinctive, iconic visual rock formation out in Lake Huron. Some beautiful villages all the way down, like Harbor Beach. We really liked Lexington as well. And then we found some really cool stuff in Port Huron, Michigan's oldest lighthouse at Fort Gratiot, at Fort Gratiot Point. That's a beautiful place to visit. So, yeah, highly recommend checking out the Thumb Coast.
1: All righty. Last weekend here around the lakeshore, too, a little bit rainy. I had plans of getting my kayak in the water for the first time last Sunday. Nope, didn't happen. Kind of wet, but going to shoot for it again this weekend here. But Nick is here to talk about things that are happening. Yeah, unofficially summertime. Nick, the solstice doesn't come till later on in June, but I don't pay attention to that. After Labor Day, or Memorial Day, I should say, it is the unofficial start for summer. And I know if you're, price of gas kind of high, you wanted to stick around close to the lakeshore, lots to do, Nick.
2: Well, I'm also on that same boat, no pun intended, Dan. I'm wanting to get out of the water. We got a nice Christmas present from my sister, an inflatable stand-up paddleboard.
1: Oh, wow.
2: And that is still sitting there in the box. It has not been out yet because obviously I'm not going to go paddling after Christmas. So looking forward to trying that thing out. Maybe we'll try to do that this weekend. But, yeah, that's the thing. We're so fortunate to live in an area that has so many incredible places. Right there in Holland, you can get to Holland State Park. Get up to Mount Pigsa. You can do some of those things. I also really enjoy Saugatuck Dunes State Park.
1: Right.
2: Some wonderful trails out there and places to explore. And then in Grand Rapids, the Dale Chihuly exhibit at Frederick Meyer Gardens and Sculpture Park, is a wonderful thing that I have not seen yet. I think I might try to get over there this weekend to do that as well.
1: Nick, tell me a little bit more about it. I've not been to a concert at Meyer Gardens, but there's more than just concerts going on. There's something happening, it seems like, year-round.
2: I tell you, Frederick Meyer Gardens is a destination. People come from all over the Midwest and beyond to come see Frederick Meyer Gardens and Sculpture Park. It's a unique outdoor campus. They've even got a Japanese garden, which was designed by this legendary garden architect, and so there are different settings, different art installations throughout the outdoor campus. But indoors, they've got a tropical conservatory that's like four stories tall. That's where they have the Butterflies Are Blooming exhibit.
1: Right.
2: They also have an art gallery. They have a couple of them, actually. And that's where one of these Dale Chihuly is. He was a famous glass artist, and he has incredible different presentations of all different kinds of glass art. And the installations that are happening at Meyer Gardens are outdoors and indoors. And as you mentioned, they have a great outdoor concert series throughout the summer, too. It's one of our favorite venues.
1: Wow. And I think oftentimes people along the lakeshore forget that how close Grand Rapids is. I know we live kind of on the section of town where we can get into downtown Grand Rapids in less than a half hour. So always fun to do that. And I'm sure on your website, puremichigan.org, lots of information on that for you, too. Nick, I see this on your list, and I'm disappointed I didn't know about it sooner because I love Grand Prix racing. I'm not a big race car guy, but Grand Prix racing to me is something special. And I guess the annual Detroit IndyCar racing is back. Is it this weekend?
2: That's correct. Yeah, it kicks off today with practice and some of the short races. And it's really phenomenal. I'm talking like, right. Imagine the Indy cars, which, of course, last weekend were at the world at the Indianapolis Motor Speedway. Imagine those cars running through the middle of downtown Detroit. This is like a familiar area that comes right down Jefferson Avenue and winds around the city. And so it's just amazing to see the racing right on the streets. I love that Grand Prix style right. as well. And so it is a dynamic event that has all kinds of fun activities as well.
1: Nick, I think I've told this story before, but when I was living in Minneapolis years ago, my buddy and I were out bike riding one day, and he said, let's go check out the Grand Prix downtown. And we ended up biking and standing right by a fence that all of a sudden, and from then on in, I thought, no, this is exciting, and right in the middle of the city, too. But anyway, I'll have to look ahead and try to make that next year. Another one that stood out, because I've only been in the Silver Lake area a couple of times, just traveling through, basically on our trips to Ludington. But Silver Lake, there's sand dunes and a big Jeep invasion. I don't own one, but I still would love to be part of this.
2: Well, you know, the Jeep community is a very active and loyal community. They all love to do events that where other Jeep enthusiasts are there, whether it's a brand new Jeep Wrangler or whether it's one of the classic CJ5s and everything in between. Jeep fans and Jeep enthusiasts love to get out and do these events. And Silver Lake Sand Dunes is such a unique opportunity for people who love to be off-road. It's like a destination for people from all over. People trailer their Jeeps up from all over the country to come and drive them at the Silver Lake Sand Dunes overlooking Lake Michigan. It is an absolutely beautiful setting there and a very unique opportunity. So, yes, Friday to Sunday, the Jeep invasion over at Silver Lake State Park and the Sand Dunes this weekend. And if you've not done it, another way, if you don't own a vehicle, Mack Woods Dune Rides, I love it. We did that with my sister and her family from Chicago. It is so cool, Dan. You need to get on the list and get over there to Mackwood Dune Rides.
1: And the same where in the Saugatuck. I've been on the dune rides in Saugatuck many times, too. So my buddy Eric up in Grand Haven is working on an old dune buggy, trying to get that thing rolling. So if he ever does, I'm going to try to talk him into heading up to Silver Lake just to have some fun up there. One more thing. My wife, Amy, loves art and looks like Traverse City is filled with art this weekend. Or like today, actually.
2: Traverse City has tons of arts communities down there, you know, from Leland out there on the Leelanau Peninsula all the way through Sutton's Bay. There are art festivals throughout the summer in Traverse City. So if you love to go to those types of events, make sure you're keeping an eye on the calendar up there. The Traverse City Art Walk is something when I lived up there, it's really a unique thing. They close off the old town, the main drag through there is Union Street. And it's art exhibits throughout the town. There's, you know, all kinds of food trucks and beverages. And it's just a way to get out and explore Traverse City a little bit different way than you may go to other types of events like the Cherry Festival. It's much larger scale or going out to the wineries or doing some of the beaches. This is a way to be right in the town, explore the community, and also take home some art to hang on your wall.
1: All right. As usual, Nick, before I let you go here, weekend plans.
2: Going to be outside somewhere, Dan. It's going to be a beautiful day. Bubby and I have been talking, and I think he really wants to get out and do a walk. So we may be over in your neck of the woods at the beach somewhere this weekend.
1: All right. For me, going to try round two of putting that kayak in the Grand River this weekend. So Nick Bearman with Pure Michigan. It's our Travel Michigan segment on a Friday. Always an absolute pleasure, Mr. Nurbin. Have a great week, and we'll talk to you next Friday.
2: Sounds great, Dan. Have a great weekend.
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1: 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Another check of national sports, it is Ron DeMoss.
5: Spurs live to play another game, never trailed. 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Victor Wembanyama led all scorers with 28. 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
5: 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The winner will face the Knicks in the finals. Speaking of the Knicks, center Mitchell Robinson suffered a broken right pinky finger. No timetable for his return. Four-time Stanley Cup champion Claude Lemieux has died, according to authorities, by suicide at the age of 60. NFL Chiefs quarterback Patrick Mahomes, recovering from a torn ACL, went through his usual full workload at OTA practice Thursday and hopes to be ready week one. That's sports. I'm Ron DeMoss.
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1: 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Some music news this morning. Producer Andrew Watt is promising satisfaction when it comes to the Rolling Stones' new album, Foreign Tongues.
13: It's in the stars, it's at the
14: He told The Guardian that the upcoming LP is rawer, livelier, and jammier, adding there's moments where they blow your brains out with how unbelievable and tight it is, and they're all on it. The Rolling Stones' Foreign Tongues arrives on July the 10th. It features collaborations with Paul McCartney, Robert Smith of The Cure, and it includes their late drummer, Charlie Watts. I'm Mark Mayfield.
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1: 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A couple of quick reminders. First of all, Senior Community Day is today. The doors open in about an hour, 8:30 at Central Wesleyan Church. It's the 18th annual Senior Community Day, and of course it's free to attend, courtesy of the Senior Marketing Group. 8:30 to 2 o'clock today, Central Wesleyan Church on 40th Street here in Holland. Over 70 resource booths and seminars will be there. There's a free box lunch for the first 500 people. Door prizes and more. I'll be broadcasting live from about 9:30 to 11:30. And you can stop by, register for a family four-pack of West Michigan Whitecaps tickets. Stop on by this morning. It is free again, the 18th annual Senior Community Day at Central Wesleyan Church. Also, reminder, we have Detroit Tigers baseball all weekend long as they travel to the Windy City, Chicago, to take on the White Sox. That's a 7:15 broadcast time this evening and 1:45 on Saturday and Sunday. The Tigers and the White Sox all weekend long right here on WHTC.
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1: 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Dan Evans, Gary Stevens, WHTC Morning News on Holland's Cool FM. Right now, we have 51 degrees in Holland, sunshine, and 50 in Zealand. Coming up in your next half hour of WHTC Morning News, we'll get an NBC News update, local news headlines and sports with Gary, Hearing Voices with Scott Watson. Of course, now is the time to pour that fresh hot cup of coffee. Here comes NBC News.
18: NBC News Radio, I'm Michael Kastner. The White House says the U.S. and Iran have agreed in principle on a deal to extend the ceasefire for 60 days, but President Trump hasn't yet signed off on it. Iran says the text of the memorandum hasn't yet been finalized. Former Attorney General Pam Bondi is set to appear before a congressional hearing this morning for questions about the Justice Department's release of the Epstein files. The closed-door hearing is expected to focus on her handling of the investigation into Jeffrey Epstein and his accomplice, Ghislaine Maxwell. Engineers at UC San Diego have developed a wearable ultrasound patch for high-risk pregnancies. More from Tammy Trujillo.
19: They say it's soft, comfortable, and can monitor a fetus continuously for hours at a time. In clinical tests, the patch was able to detect abnormal fetal signals that prompted medical intervention. The study is published in Nature Biotechnology.
18: Michael Kastner, NBC News Radio.
20: Good morning. I'm Gary Stevens in the WHTC newsroom, and these are some of the stories we're following for you. An unnamed Saugatuck man is hospitalized after suffering serious injuries in a crash in Waukee yesterday. Joblessness is down along the lakeshore and across the state, but the outlook isn't apparently too bright. And the governor says, never say never, as to whether or not she'll run for president in 2028. But as of right now, no. More on these stories on WHTC News following NBC News at the top of the hour.
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1: 732 WHTC Morning News on Holland's Cool FM. Traffic and weather together showing US 31. Moderate volume now. Expect some slowdowns, a couple of extra minutes as you travel through Holland on US 31. A little bit more volume now on Business 196 Chicago Drive. Your weather outlook from WHTC.com. Pretty simple here. Mostly sunny, 75 today. Partly cloudy, 54 tonight, and 75 over the weekend. Mostly sunny Saturday. Partly cloudy on Sunday. Right now, across our lakeshore, we're up a couple of notches. Sunshine, 54 in Holland, 54 in Zeeland. 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
14: Waymo is rolling out a new ride to its fleet. Matt Mattinson explains.
23: The autonomous vehicle company announced that its Ojai vehicles are on the road and will be available to select passengers in Phoenix, Los Angeles, and San Francisco. The robo-taxis are produced by Chinese-based carmaker Geely and are larger than the Jaguar models Waymo currently uses. They also feature automatic doors and a removable steering wheel. Waymo says Ojai rides will be offered to riders in Las Vegas, San Diego, and Denver later this summer.
14: Meta is introducing a new suite of customer subscriptions, and their business subscriptions are going through a beta test. Monthly subscriptions for consumers run between $3 and $4 and include Facebook, Instagram, and WhatsApp. It allows users to get profile customization, story insights, and other features. And stock trading app Robinhood is allowing AI agents on its platform, letting customers use AI to trade and spend for them. The company said this week it's introducing agentic trading and the agentic credit card. Tech Report, I'm Mark Mayfield.
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1: 7:37 WHTC morning news on Holland's Cool FM, and a beautiful, beautiful Friday morning across the lakeshore. Hey, yesterday here in the studio, we had some special visitors from Wakazoo Elementary, and we'll get a little greeting from those folks coming up right after sports with Gary Stevens. Let's head to the newsroom.
26: Yesterday, Grayson Rodriguez and four Los Angeles relievers teamed to allow three hits with nine strikeouts as the visiting Angels defeated A.J. Hinch's Tigers at Comerica Park 7-1.
27: We had a guy or two on base, so we had the one inning where we, you know, late, where we had multiple runners on base. But the hits after it weren't there. So, obviously, a tough day offensively to produce much.
26: Meanwhile, Davis Martin gave up just two hits with five strikeouts over six innings as the White Sox down the visiting Minnesota Twins 6-2.
2: I think it's anything that I'm doing different. I think it's a byproduct of, you know, the team doing a lot of good stuff together. And, it's a good team to be a part of. It's a fun team, and it's exciting every start day, waking up knowing that you got a chance to win.
26: This evening, Detroit takes on the Pale Hose at Wright Field in Chicago, with coverage from Dan Dickerson at 7:15 p.m. on WHTC Holland's Cool FM. Chris Rea scattered four hits with five strikeouts over five-plus innings as Craig Council's Cubs beat the Pirates in Pittsburgh last night 7-2.
3: You know, we did enough, and it wasn't necessarily pretty, but, you know, you got bullpen up in the sixth inning, and we made some good things happen.
26: Chicago meets the Cardinals in St. Louis this evening. Ali Camarillo's three-run homer kept a five-run Lansing fourth inning, which broke a 1-1 tie. And the Lugnuts went on to top the visiting West Michigan Whitecaps last night 6-1. The series at Jackson Field continues this evening. That's a look at sports. I'm Gary Stevens.
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1: 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It is now 7:40, 20 minutes before 8 o'clock. And as I just mentioned, we had some special visitors yesterday from Wakazoo Elementary. And the fifth graders wanted to send a little greeting out. So here we go.
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36: This morning on Hearing Voices with Scott Watson, we wrap up my visit with Susie Bash. She is a physician, a neuroradiologist, and the medical director of RadNet, and we're talking about the use of artificial intelligence in medicine. Susie, we've talked a little bit about what AI is. We've talked a little bit about the concerns that it might take over for the role for the doctor, but the reality is the benefits clearly outweigh the risk, and some of that means the computer is going to do things that physicians used to do.
37: Now, there will be some things that will become automated. For example, I anticipate in the future that AI will evaluate chest x-rays and will sort of separate out the normals from the abnormals. Same thing with mammography. But again, those are the type of tools that we do welcome, because we want to be able to treat the images that are abnormal and get a read on those and get those patients treated fastest. And it's very interesting, like, for example, when we use AI to detect breast cancer, we also use it for detection of lung cancer and prostate cancer as well. But we offer our patients the choice of whether they want to use the AI tool, because right now there's a lag in some reimbursement. And so patients pay a small amount out of pocket to use the AI. And so far right now, the majority of patients are really wanting to use this tool because they want to have their cancer detected at an earlier stage. So I think that there has been a big transition in people's sort of acceptance of AI in healthcare, and I anticipate that to continue, that trend to continue over time, because again, it's really doing so much good in the lives of patients.
36: If you like our show, there's no need to ever miss an episode. Check us out at hearingvoicesradio.com or ask your smart speaker to play Hearing Voices with Scott Watson, and in fact, you will never miss an episode. She never misses an image. She is Dr. Susie Bash. She joins me this morning on Hearing Voices with Scott Watson. She's a neuroradiologist and the medical director at RadNet. From a medical malpractice standpoint, AI a benefit or a risk?
37: Well, that's the big question. We don't really know what is going to happen in that scenario. So, for example, I work at RadNet, which is the largest outpatient imaging enterprise in the United States for freestanding centers. We have over 400 imaging centers. And we have been using, we were early adopters to AI. So I've been using AI in my clinical practice for the last 18 years for quantitative volumetrics. Now, this kind of AI technology in no way places the patient at any risk. All it does is it quantifies, for example, like a patient, let's say if a patient has dementia, a memory loss, it will basically measure the volume of pertinent structures in the brain that can be involved in memory loss, such as the hippocampus or whatever, and it will compare that to a large normative database and tell us whether the degree of volume loss is statistically significant for that patient's age. And that can help us with early diagnosis. And now we know that we have, you know, disease-modifying therapy for Alzheimer's disease. I anticipate about 1.5 million Americans will be candidates for these medications. And so we welcome these tools. And by the way, the AI tools can also help us detect complications for patients that are put on the medication. So really, there is no risk of the AI in that scenario as well. Similarly, when we were talking about triaging and finding things earlier, there's really no risk to the patient there. There's no risk really when we use it to help with front end office things. And so it really has not become a medical legal liability issue for us at this point. As AI develops and moves into other areas, that may be something that will need to be addressed in the future. It certainly is in people's minds and how that will happen. So for example, AI can read echocardiograms. Now, if something was missed and a patient had a bad outcome, then who's liable? Is the cardiologist liable? Is the owner of the AI tool liable? Is the cardiology practice liable? So those are questions in people's minds. But so far, that really hasn't become an issue yet. But it is a theoretical issue. Absolutely.
36: If people want to learn more about AI in medicine, is there a good place for them to turn to do so?
37: Well, there are a lot of educational resources out there. For example, me and several of my colleagues give webinars all the time. You can learn about AI at different academic meetings. We also do outreach to the public through television. There are patient-facing websites that you can go to. It's a little bit difficult when navigating the internet because there's some information that's very valid there, and there's also information that's not valid on the internet. For example, in medicine, a lot of physicians that are early adopters are really participating a lot in educational efforts. I know like in radiology, we have a patient-facing website that patients can go to and learn about some of these tools and also learn about their exams and what to expect. So there's a lot of effort going on, but there's a lot more that needs to be done.
36: Dr. Susie Bash, we are so grateful for you. We are so grateful for your time. Thanks for the visit today on Hearing Voices.
37: Thank you for having me, Scott.
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9: Groupon is slashing up to 400 positions in an attempt to rebuild as an AI-native company. According to a SEC filing, the move is set to slash nearly a fourth of the Chicago-based online marketplace's worldwide workforce and the company projected annualized savings of about $25 million. Groupon plans to invest up to half of this year's projected savings into AI infrastructure. There is a renewed massive bipartisan push to keep AM radio inside your dashboard. Michael Kastner reports.
11: 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Florida Congressman Gus Belarakis warns that when hurricanes strike and cell towers fail, AM radio is a critical emergency lifeline for local news and evacuation orders.
12: I represent some rural areas, and they listen to AM radio for updates. So it's an issue. It's a safety issue.
11: The bill would also ban automakers from charging subscription fees just to listen to the AM dial.
9: It may seem like tiny homes are popping up everywhere, but neighbors are growing concerned about a tiny home village being built in Hollywood. Daniel Martindale reports.
13: The city-run community of 51 tiny homes is supposed to be a transitional site to help the homeless. Mayor Karen Bass and other city leaders held a groundbreaking ceremony at the site just 2 weeks ago. But residents say it'll just attract more homeless people and related problems to the working-class neighborhood. It comes after months of sidewalks in the area remaining free of encampments. Councilman Hugo Soto Martinez's office says the tiny home village will be staffed 24/7 with security and says the inside of the community will be a drug-free zone.
9: Vermont has passed a ticket bill that places a cap on the price a ticket can be resold for. Now in

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2: 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Checking traffic and weather together, not too bad now on US 31. We'll call it light to moderate, just some minor slowdowns traveling north and south through Holland. And as usual, Business 196 Chicago Drive looking clear. Weather looking good too. Let's check that forecast from WHTC.com. Mostly sunny today, high 75. Partly cloudy 54 tonight, mostly sunny 75 tomorrow, partly cloudy Sunday 75. We'll take it, man. Beautiful weather. Right now, we're up a couple of notches. Sunshine in Holland, 56, in Zeeland, 57. Get the forecast sent to you weekdays. Text the word STORM to 80373.
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2: 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Dan Evans with Gary Stevens. Gary Stevens and Talk of the Town coming up at 9 o'clock on the way to our 8 o'clock hour. This is the Starland Vocal.

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1: Yeah, a song out of the 1970s made us blush a little bit there from the Starland Vocal Band. Coming up to 7:57, WHTC Morning News on Holland's Cool FM, and we're excited about Senior Community Day. The doors open at 8:30 this morning at Central Wesleyan Church. And yours truly, along with Brent Allen from the Lake Shores Wake Up Call Broadcasting Live, we will see you at Central Wesleyan Church this afternoon. Well, this morning, actually, taking us up to 8 o'clock, Ozark Mountain Daredevils.

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1: NBC News Radio, I'm Michael Kastner. The U.S. and Iran have agreed on a memorandum of understanding that would extend a fragile ceasefire for 60 days, but President Trump hasn't yet signed off on it. More from Nick Harper.
2: Both sides would spend the 60 days discussing Iran's nuclear program, what happens to its enriched uranium, and how the U.S. can provide sanctions relief and unfreeze Iranian funds.
1: The framework ceasefire would reportedly see the Strait of Hormuz open to commercial traffic. A Russian drone has reportedly injured two people in a NATO country. More from Mark Mayfield.
3: Officials in Romania say the injuries happened overnight during a Russian drone attack near the Ukrainian border. Romania's foreign ministry says the drone was part of an assault on Ukraine, but crashed into a southeastern Romanian apartment building, injuring two people. Romania says Russian drones have breached its airspace dozens of times since it started attacking Ukraine, but this marks the first time that a drone has caused injuries. They have notified NATO of what's being called a serious violation of international law. I'm Mark Mayfield.
1: Three people are dead, including a child, and several others are unaccounted for after an apartment building exploded in Dallas, Texas.
4: Two-story apartment complex, natural gas explosion, multiple victims.
1: Texas officials say an apartment building in the Oak Cliff neighborhood was leveled Thursday by a natural gas explosion. The Dallas County Democratic Party says one of their precinct chairs, Sylvia Collins, is among the missing. Former Attorney General Pam Bondi is scheduled to testify before a closed-door congressional committee today about the Justice Department's release of the Epstein files. The hearing is expected to focus on her handling of the investigation into Jeffrey Epstein and his accomplice, Ghislaine Maxwell. Stock futures are slightly on the rise this morning. Michael Kastner, NBC News Radio.
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6: 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Each month, one outstanding teacher will be recognized, and Phil Nykamp himself will present them with a special gift to say thank you. Celebrate the teachers making a difference in the greater Holland area. 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
1: Martina McBride is the latest star to pull out of the upcoming Freedom 250 concert. Let freedom ring. The outdoor concerts are scheduled to take place in Washington, D.C. this summer to celebrate America's 250th birthday. The platinum-selling country singer announced on Thursday that she was pulling out of her June 25th performance because she was assured that it would be a nonpartisan event, which she wrote, turned out to be misleading. McBride is the fourth artist to withdraw from the event, following the Commodores, Morris Day, and Young MC. The acting administrator of FEMA says the agency is prepared for hurricane season. More from Jim Roop.
7: Bob Fenton reassuring the public of the agency's readiness in a recent interview with CBS News and said, quote, "This is something we do every year. It's in our DNA," end quote. According to Fenton, 30% of FEMA workers are deployed. Another 30% are in training, credentialing, on leave, or assigned elsewhere. His remarks come as the Trump administration moves to reshape the agency through workforce cuts and a push for states to take a more active role in recovery efforts.
1: This Sunday, we'll see the second full moon of the month, and it's kind of a big deal. More from Bree Tennis.
8: NASA says a blue moon is when two or three full moons occur in a month, and it's rare. It happens roughly once every 2.5 years. But Sunday is our day, as we will close out May with our second full moon. It will reach full illumination at 1:45 a.m. Pacific time, and it's considered lucky in folklore and astrology. No special equipment needed, just look up, and no, it won't be blue.
1: Caesars Entertainment is being sold for $17.6 billion. It's being purchased by the Texas conglomerate that's controlled by Tillman Fertitta. Fertitta is currently serving as the U.S. ambassador to Italy as he continues to run a business empire. Michael Kastner, NBC News Radio.
9: With a news update on WHTC Holland's Cool FM, I'm Gary Stevens. An unnamed 21-year-old Saugatuck man is hospitalized after suffering serious injuries in a crash in Walker yesterday afternoon.
10: Police say the crash happened around 4 p.m. at the intersection of Wilson Avenue and River Bend Drive when he was turning left onto Wilson and he didn't yield to a pickup truck. Now, the pickup truck driver wasn't hurt. The crash remains under investigation. I'm Michael Arney.
9: Joblessness is down along the lakeshore and across the state, but the outlook isn't apparently too bright. According to the numbers released yesterday by the Michigan Department of Technology Management and Budget, the not seasonally adjusted unemployment rate fell in all 18 major labor market areas by a median level of half a percentage point and in 78 of the state's 83 counties. Officials cite prominent labor force reductions as well as the number of payroll jobs rising as reasons for this trend. However, the number of established companies adding jobs has not been such a good thing over the last couple of years or so. According to Dr. Brian Long, Director of Supply Management Research with the Seidman College of Business at Grand Valley State University.
11: We are about near the bottom as far as job creation in the state of Michigan. And at this time, I have to say the existing companies are not expanding. In fact, we were fifth in terms of the highest unemployment in the nation for a while. We're only 11th now, but for an industrial state like Michigan, that's not a very good record.
9: Locally, Ottawa County's unemployment rate stood at 3.4% in April, down 0.4 of a percentage point from March and 0.6 from a year ago. Allegan County's numbers were 3.7% last month, 4.2% in March, and 4.7% a year ago. Governor Gretchen Whitmer says she is not going to be a presidential candidate in 2028 in a TV interview yesterday at the Mackinac Policy Conference. But she added later, never say never to what she will do when she is out of office. Whitmer says she didn't even think she would run for governor either, but does not want to be distracted by people talking about her seeking the presidency during the rest of her final year as governor. The three Democrats seeking that party's nomination in Michigan's U.S. Senate election held a debate at the Mackinac Policy Conference yesterday. State Senator Mallory McMorrow says the Democratic Party has an anti-Semitism problem and says a state convention attendee yelled a slur at her Jewish husband in April. Former Wayne County Health Director Abdul El Sayed says he wants to tax billionaires 7% of their wealth and then invest the money into health care, functional infrastructure, and schools. Congresswoman Haley Stevens was asked about accepting donations from the American Israel Public Affairs Committee, a pro-Israel 501c4 that does not have to disclose its members, but she answered, people are frustrated because we have not done comprehensive campaign finance reform. Get the latest news anytime at WHTC.com.
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15: Good morning, 809 WHTC Morning News on Holland's Cool FM. Another check of traffic and weather together showing a U.S. 31 getting busy this morning. Moderate to heavy volume now around Chicago Drive as you travel through Holland, north and southbound on U.S. 31. But business 196 between Holland and Zeeland looking good. Let's check your weather from WHTC.com. Mostly sunny and 75 today. Partly cloudy, 54 the overnight low. Tomorrow, Saturday, mostly sunny, 75. Sunday, partly cloudy, 75. Right now, we have lots of sunshine across the lakeshore. Our current temperature in Holland, 57, in Zeeland, 59. The latest news, weather, and sports is available anytime at WHTC.com.
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15: 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And this Sunday, we will see the second full moon of the month, and it's kind of a big deal.
8: NASA says a blue moon is when two or three full moons occur in a month. And it's rare. It happens roughly once every 2.5 years. But Sunday is our day, as we will close out May with our second full moon. It will reach full illumination at 1:45 a.m. Pacific time, and it's considered lucky in folklore and astrology. No special equipment needed. 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I'm Bree Tennis.
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18: Hi, this is Mike Avery, and here's what's coming up this week on Outdoor Magazine. First, Lloyd Tanner talks about catfishing in Michigan. Then Keel Jorgensen of Woods and Water News. In our second hour, extreme long-range shooter Paul Phillips. And in hour number three, Sir Lancelot Lance Valentine on making the transition from river fishing to big water. That's every Sunday morning, 5 till 8, on WHTC, Holland's Cool FM.
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15: Where it is 8:13 on your Friday morning, May 29th. Mackinac Island is open for business for the 2026 season. We're going to talk about a couple of things with Steph Castelline. With the Mackinac Island Tourism Bureau, we talk with Steph a couple of times a year. And Steph, welcome back to Holland, Michigan, and so far so good on the island.
21: Oh my goodness, it's a beautiful day out there. There's horses going. I just heard the cannon go off, and all is good up on Mackinac Island.
15: Well, I've been telling people here, I don't know what it's like up there, but it seemed like we skipped right from winter into about 3 days of spring and almost summertime. What's the weather been like lately up at Mackinac Island?
21: A little different. We're still pretty cool up here. I actually wore some gloves down this morning riding bike. So you'll definitely any time of the season want to bring layers. You know, it's so cool in the morning and in the evening when the sun goes down, but we've been having bouts of sunshine throughout the day, and it's just beautiful.
2: Steph, we're going to talk about a honor for you guys. I know Mackinac Island was once again in the running for USA Today's 10 Best Readers' Choice Awards for Best Summer Travel Destination. Do you have any good news there to Steph?
21: Yeah, we have great news. We are so excited to announce that Mackinac Island was voted for the fourth year in a row the best summer travel destination in the U.S. by USA Today 10 Best. So for 4 years in a row, folks have voted Mackinac Island as the best place to visit in the summer, and we are so honored and so excited to continue to share the beauty of Mackinac Island with everyone.
2: Steph, I believe you live on the island, right? You know what the island's all about, but what do you think are some of the main three, four main things that keeps putting you guys on top as far as where people want to go in the summer?
21: Yeah, that's a great question. You know, I think it's a few things. One, of course, the natural beauty. The natural beauty of Mackinac Island is unmatched. You get those crystal clear blue and green waters that you can see down, you know, 20, 30 feet. You get the slower pace here. You get without any vehicles. You have the horses going by and bicycles. That beauty and that feeling is just unmatched. And then, you know, I think it's really a testament to the people of Mackinac Island, the folks who live here, the community, the business owners. It's, you know, people just come here and it's an oasis for them. And I think that the people who make up Mackinac Island and are stewards of Mackinac Island are a big part of that as well.
2: Steph, we talk about this a lot too, but obviously Mackinac Island is an island. No bridges coming to Mackinac Island, and we have a couple of options to get there, right? None of which include your car.
21: That is true. Still true today. Folks, when they come over to Mackinac, they can either get here by ferry. That's, of course, the most popular way. So both ferry companies are up and running. They have their hourly schedules out. As we transition into summer, they'll start going into half-hour schedules. But both Arnold Transit Company and Shepler's Ferry are running to the island every single day through October and beyond.
2: Right.
21: But we won't talk about the off-season now. And then you can also actually fly to Mackinac Island. So a lot of folks don't know that you can take an air taxi, so a very small plane, 6-passenger, 8-passenger plane from St. Ignace over to Mackinac Island Airport, a small airport right in the middle. Of course, ferry is the most popular way, but folks might want to consider that option as well.
2: Again, we're talking with Steph Castelline with the Mackinac Island Tourism Bureau, and Mackinac Island has once again won that USA Today's 10 Best Reader's Choice Award for Best Summer Travel Destination. Of course, Steph, we've got holidays coming up, and I know that Independence Day weekend is a big one for you guys.
21: It is. We're so excited to celebrate, along with the rest of America, the 250th
2: right.
21: anniversary. And we have two firework displays that go off on the 4th of July. We start the day with a stone-skipping competition. It's the oldest stone-skipping competition in the U.S. We'll have that again over at Windermere Point. And then there's activities planned throughout the day through the state park and through the recreation department. Grand Hotel is hosting some festivities as well. And then we end the day, the 4th of July day, with two firework displays from barges out on the water.
2: Wow.
21: It's beautiful. It's a lot of fun, and folks should consider coming up to Mackinac Island for that.
2: Now, Steph, you mentioned stone skipping, and I know you're a stone skipper, right? How's your game?
21: Oh, I'm more on the getting everyone organized.
2: Oh, okay.
21: But this might be my year to get out there because, you know, I've got it's a lot of fun getting out there. And it depends on the day, depends on the stone. But
2: I gotcha.
21: I'll sure be skipping for sure.
2: One more area. We're going to talk to you a couple more times throughout the season here. But I'm all about the experience, Mackinac Island, the outdoors. But, Steph, I got to have some good food. I know you guys are ready to feed me.
21: Oh, absolutely. You know, we have so many different options for things to do and see, but also restaurants. We have some grab-and-go options. You know, there's pizza spots, there's sandwich shops. Of course, we have the oldest family-owned grocery store in the U.S., Dowd's Market. They have a great deli
2: cool.
21: selection. And then we have some finer dining. You know, some of the hotels have restaurants, so You can look at like some like 5-course meals, 7-course meals in some of our hotels. And then you have everything in between. You have the bars and restaurants. We have Kingston Kitchen with Jamaican flavors.
2: Yeah.
21: Just a whole lot of variety, a whole lot of fun, and something for everyone.
2: All righty, Steph, you know a whole lot about Mackinac Island, but for our listeners that may not know so much as you, your website has basically all the information you need.
21: Everything. 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
2: All right, Mackinac Island, once again, winning that USA Today's 10 Best Readers' Choice Award for Best Summer Travel Destination. 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
21: Okay, sounds like a plan. Thank you.
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1: 8:22 on your Friday morning. It is 60 degrees in Holland and Zeeland. As Michigan health officials make new recommendations for accelerated vaccines in seven counties due to a measles outbreak, a child vaccine policy continues to draw national attention ahead of the midterms, and new polling shows voters across the state express strong views on immunization. We're going to talk about it all about it today. Dr. Michael Burgess is with Communities United for Smart Policy. And Doctor, first of all, welcome to Holland, Michigan. Good morning, sir.
2: Good morning to you, Dan. I appreciate you having me on.
1: All right. First of all, I'd like to talk about, Communities United for Smart Policy. Tell our listeners what that organization is all about.
2: Well, in regards to today's conversation, they've done some recent polling in some of the battleground states regarding people's feelings about vaccination. More broadly, they do additional work in opiate problems and vaping. But for today's discussion, we're primarily focused on what the work they've done in the vaccine space.
1: And let's talk about it. What does the latest data show about how Michiganders view childhood vaccines?
2: Well, voters are engaged. They're aware of the discussion. I mean, that was high. That was like almost three quarters of the people who were polled. And there is a significant portion of both Republicans and Independents who, depending upon a candidate's position on vaccines, could make a voter less likely to support such a candidate, as high as 38% on the Republican side and 34% on the Independent side. So it is for my Republican colleagues who are on the ballot this year. I am not, but they are, and they need to pay attention to this. It is important.
1: We'll talk more, Doctor, about how the voters are responded to changes in these vaccine recommendations. And like you mentioned, could determine who they vote for when it's time to go to the polls.
2: Well, look, the concept of Make America Healthy Again is broadly supported, and there are a variety of reasons for that. But let's be honest, you cannot talk about making America healthy again if you bring back and reintroduce all of the vaccine-preventable diseases that have been basically eliminated during the past two generations. And here's part of the problem. A lot of people will look at this discussion and say, yeah, but we don't have to worry about that anymore. That illness is no longer a problem. But parts of the world, it is still a problem. And as we have seen recently, certainly we saw it in Texas. You've seen it in some other states. You referenced the counties in Michigan that are affected by measles outbreaks. You're just one plane ride away from having the reintroduction of an illness in your community that you hadn't had to consider for a long time.
1: Again, we're speaking with Dr. Michael Burgess. He's with Communities United for a Smart Policy and talking about vaccines. You as a doctor, just tell us from your point of view why vaccines, annual vaccines for both children and adults, are so very important.
2: Well, the reason they're important is because of the diseases they prevent, and they do a good job of preventing those diseases. Look, I will tell you, I saw a case of a child with congenital rubella syndrome when I was a medical student back in the 1970s. It was dreadful. That child was never going to get better. It is important to prevent those types of conditions from reoccurring. In the early 1960s, that was a real problem in this country. Then with the introduction of the rubella vaccine, the problem was essentially eliminated. And now, I referenced two generations, maybe it's more than that, but of patients and doctors who have not had to confront some of these illnesses. But if you eliminate the protection of vaccine-preventable diseases, that is going to come back, and unfortunately can come back in a pretty harsh reality.
1: Dr. Michael Burgess, again, joining us this morning. And let's wrap it up, Doctor. Can you talk more about how or what the data shows about support for other Make America Again priorities?
2: Well, the broad perspective was that almost three-quarters of people in your state are aware of the vaccines and the controversies surrounding. But in amongst Republican voters and independent voters, over a third would be less likely to support a candidate of their own party if they were opposed to having vaccines readily accessible and available and affordable. So it is important, and again, in an election is going to hinge on some pretty tight margins and pretty tight margins in both the House and the Senate. This is important, and candidates do need to pay attention, and their views on this actually do matter.
1: Your position as a doctor and also a politician, would you suggest folks call their lawmakers and talk about how they feel about vaccines?
2: Well, certainly they need to talk to their doctors about, you know, if there's questions that a mom or a constituent has about, you know, is it really important for me to do this still? Talk to their doctor, because their doctor is going to know their history and have their best interest at heart. But as far as on the political side, yes, it never hurts to have your opinion known. When I was in office, literally every day I would look at the phone calls that came in. Every week I would look at how the volume of letters were arriving. And it's important that we live in a representative republic, and you cannot be represented if you don't let your representative know how you feel about things. So communication with your own representative is extremely important. And I obviously, not just on this issue, but on any issue, I encourage constituents to weigh in with their representative leaders.
1: Michigan voters say vaccines are key to keeping America healthy, and discussing all about it today with the community's United for Smart Policy, Dr. Michael Burgess. And, Doctor, we appreciate your time very much this morning.
2: Good deal. Well, the website is uniteforsmartpolicy.org, and people can go there to find out more information.
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1: Good morning. 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Yes, finally Friday. This is WHTC Morning News on Holland's Cool FM. Dan Evans with Gary Stevens in our newsroom. Right now we have 61 degrees, sunny skies in Holland, 60 in Zeeland. Coming up in your final half hour of WHTC Morning News on Holland's Cool FM, your NBC News update on the way. Local news headlines one more time with Gary Stevens. Our Park Theater update this morning will feature Park Theater board member Chris Hunter telling us what's happening at the park in the next couple of weeks. All that and more coming up after your NBC News updates.
4: NBC News Radio, I'm Michael Kastner. The U.S. and Iran have agreed on a memorandum of understanding that would extend a fragile ceasefire for 60 days, but President Trump hasn't yet signed off on it. The framework ceasefire would reportedly see the Strait of Hormuz open to commercial traffic, but the fate of Iran's nuclear program remains a critical sticking point. Three people are dead, including a child, and several others are unaccounted for after an apartment building exploded in Dallas, Texas. Texas officials say an apartment building in the Oak Cliff neighborhood was leveled Thursday by a natural gas explosion. Former Attorney General Pam Bondi is set to appear before a congressional committee today for questions about the Justice Department's release of the Epstein files. More from Mark Mayfield.
5: The closed-door hearing is expected to focus on her handling of the investigation into Epstein and his accomplice, Ghislaine Maxwell. Bondi was diagnosed with thyroid cancer after leaving the Justice Department in April.
4: Michael Kastner, NBC News Radio.
6: Good morning. I'm Gary Stevens in the WHTC newsroom, and these are some of the stories we're following for you. A 55-year-old Grand Haven man has received a second sentence stemming from an alleged sexual relationship with a 16-year-old special ed student in Ravenna Public Schools. The voters in the Lakeshore community have spoken, and not even a recount has changed their voice. And Vice President Vance says that the U.S. is very close to finalizing an agreement with Iran, although several talking points remain. All the details on these and other stories on WHTC News, following NBC News at the top of the hour.
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8: 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Let's check traffic and weather together. 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Business 196 Chicago Drive. Your weather outlook from WHTC.com. You're going to like it. Mostly sunny, 75 today. Partly cloudy, 54 overnight. Mostly sunny for the weekend, 75 both Saturday and Sunday. Right now we have lots of sunshine across our lakeshore. 61 in Holland, 60 in Zeeland. 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
8: 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Again, it's Dan Evans here, Gary Stevens in our newsroom. Gary will be behind this microphone after 9 o'clock this morning for a Friday morning edition of Talk of the Town. And yes, ladies and gentlemen, the doors have opened at Central Wesleyan Church for the 18th Annual Senior Community Day, happening today from 8:30 until 2 o'clock, Central Wesleyan on 40th Street in Holland. 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Brent Allen from the van and yours truly from WHTC. We're broadcasting live. Prizes for you as well. And stop on by and register for family four-pack of West Michigan Whitecaps tickets. Yes, stop on by if you're not there already. The 18th Annual Senior Community Day from 8:30 till 2 o'clock Central Wesleyan Church today. We have Chris Hunter. She is a Park Theater board member waiting in the wings, as we say, about 5 minutes away or so, with a Park Theater update right now. Entertainment news.
13: If you've heard the Stones lately, you'd know that they're still rocking and rolling, and Andrew Watt, the producer of their latest album, Foreign Tongues, is promising satisfaction.
14: He told The Guardian that the upcoming LP is rawer, livelier, and jammier, adding there's moments where they blow your brains out with how unbelievable and tight it is, and they're all on it. The Rolling Stones' Foreign Tongues arrives on July the 10th. It features collaborations with Paul McCartney, Robert Smith of The Cure, and it includes their late drummer, Charlie Watts. I'm Mark Mayfield.
13: about the early life of Celine Dion and her family is in the works. It's called Growing Up Dion. It'll trace the singer's childhood in Quebec and formative years growing up in a modest music-filled household where her bond with her mother and the dynamic of 14 sibling relationships shaped her path to global stardom. The project will be produced by her brother Jacques, and it'll be adapted from the book Dion, A Family Saga, written by her nephew Jimmy. No casting information or release plans have been disclosed yet. And it could be a big weekend at the box office where The Mandalorian and Grogu is set to battle it out with A24's Backrooms. And that's entertainment. I'm Daria Albinger.
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1: 8:40 now, 20 minutes before 9 o'clock. 63 in Zeeland, 62 in Holland. Sunshine.
2: All right, good morning, and Friday it is. Yeah, your Park Theater update on a Friday morning. Well, time has gone by. May just about done here, and we're wrapping it up with our Park Theater update with Park Theater board member Chris Hunter, who has not been in a while. Looking good? Feeling good?
3: Feeling great. Thanks, Dan.
2: All right. What's been going on with you the last couple of months? We dive in. We've got plenty to cover, but what have you been up to?
3: Well, of course, enjoyed Tulip Time, and we've had some great events at the Park Theater, so we're just moving right along.
2: Hey, I was talking to you before we went on the air this morning about the Legend Series. Did you see any of the Legend Series? I know I saw a couple of fine bands.
3: I wish that I could have gotten to all the shows. I've heard such great things about it. It's such a great series for us and great feedback on it. But the shows that I was able to attend were fantastic.
2: Yeah, I ended up seeing Alice Cooper tribute, fantastic Allman Brothers tribute, another great Foreigner tribute. So I already look forward to next year, but I got to wait a little while here. But Chris is in to kind of keep us up to date on what's going on at the Park Theater. As I mentioned, you're a board member. What does that mean to our listeners? What does a board member do?
3: Yeah, so we've got a great board of directors. We're responsible for overseeing the activities at a higher level for the Park Theater. And, of course, taking care of and doing improvements on our great historic Park Theater building. So we're a smaller but mighty group, and we're all hands-on. So it's a really fun organization to be involved with.
2: I mean, you're involved with it, but I think you notice, at least I notice, because I'm not involved like you are. Every time I go to the park, something else has kind of been refurbished and looking new and sparkly. So one by one, right?
3: Yeah.
2: I mean, a lot of never-ending projects.
3: Never-ending projects, and obviously, you know, structurally and infrastructure-wise, there are some big things that we've got coming ahead of us just to ensure that the building is safe. But we focus a lot on making it comfortable, too, making sure that anyone who visits the theater is able to enjoy a show comfortably. And so, yeah, little improvements here and there. We like to keep it fresh.
2: You know, something I say when I go in the Park Theater, I do feel like I'm at home.
3: Oh,
2: you know, I go out, Mitchell, give me a big hug, and I mean, it's just, it's family over there, and you're part of the
3: family,
2: too.
3: We definitely try, you know, we want to be inclusive and make it a comfortable place for everyone in the community to come out and enjoy, so I'm glad to hear that.
2: Speaking of that, Chris, I know, aside from events that we'll talk about, you're community-oriented, you guys, the Park Theater, want to be involved in the Holland area.
3: Absolutely. And we are really focusing this year on collaborations with other nonprofits, using our space for more than just entertainment, but for a lot of educational events, too. So we're trying to make sure that our programming fits the needs of the community and really make it inclusive in that way as well.
2: We appreciate your efforts to help out the Park Theater, that's for sure. Again, it's Chris Hunter, board member of the Park Theater, our Park Theater update on this Friday morning. Let's jump into it, Chris. So many events, maybe starting with this Sunday, May 31st, something led by our friend Robin.
3: That's right. So the president of the board of directors for the Park Theater, Robin, she has been really working on expanding the Story Spark events at the Park Theater. And we've got a great event on the 31st. You know, stories really create and bind a community together. So we feel that having this Story Spark at the park and events around that help people who are interested in telling their story and really creating and contributing to the fabric of the community. So Robin's going to be hosting a special workshop on the 31st. The event starts at 5 o'clock. There's no cost to participate.
2: Okay.
3: So come on out for an event that could be, you know, a really game changer for people to be able to learn how to tell their story effectively and get a little bit more comfort getting up in front of a crowd to share their words and share their stories. So that workshop will be, again, at 5 o'clock, no cost. Come on down. I think they'll enjoy it.
2: Robin is really kicking it up. I know she's pushing and promoting, I should say, this type of thing. And I'm guessing that every time there's an event, there's more people taking part.
3: Agreed. Yeah. These moth-inspired events are amazing. Awesome. Yeah.
2: You were talking about using the Park Theater for education, and it seems like coming up Monday, there's a class. That's maybe something new and a little bit different from the park?
3: Absolutely. You know, we're focused on arts and entertainment, and we want to make sure to open our historic, flexible, multi-use space for other organizations that share complementary missions. And one such organization is Arbor Circle. So they're one of the area's most comprehensive providers of mental health counseling, substance use treatment, and family services. And they're going to be holding another free class. It's a suicide prevention class at the park. That'll be Monday, June 1 at 6:30. And they're focusing on something that's QPR, which stands for Question, Persuade, and Refer.
2: Okay.
3: These are three, you know, simple but practical, powerful, and proven steps that anyone can learn to use and try to help save a life.
2: Wow, there you go. And along with saving a life, I know there's Heart Safe Holland classes as well. Those are free. You just got to call it or go online and register.
3: Absolutely. Check online. I don't recall the date in June, but we do have classes.
2: Yeah, once a month,
3: yep,
2: right?
3: Yep, once a month.
2: ParkTheaterHolland.org for that one. Next up, let's talk about Mr. Vibe and Inspiration. He's there just about every night, but Tuesday is kind of Jer's night, right?
3: Absolutely. Every Tuesday we host P-TOM. P-TOM stands for Park Theater Open Mic, which is a lively celebration of self-expression and community. It's hosted by, as you said, our Vibe and Inspiration Director, Jer. He's fantastic. The event always features a fresh lineup of artists, changes every week, but it can include things like comedy, music, poetry, dancing, and more.
2: Absolutely. Ventriloquism, maybe? Who knows?
3: Are you going to come?
2: No,
3: okay.
2: No.
3: So, yes, every Tuesday, doors open at 7. Tuesday, doors open at 7. So a great, you know, great, very approachable price point on that.
2: Right.
3: 18 and older or accompanied by a parent or guardian. So, yeah, come on down. I think it's going to be another great Tuesday.
2: All right, again, that's every Tuesday at the Park Theater, Park Theater Open Mic Night. You talk about music, Chris, and we haven't had any musical artists. You've got some wild stuff coming up, in my opinion.
3: Well, it's great. We're doing, on Wednesday, June 3, School's Out. So Granddaddy Prunk and Friends album release party.
2: Okay.
3: Talk about a great hump day. They're going to be featuring Educators Who Rock.
2: Oh, that's right. I've heard about that. Yeah.
3: Right. And built local artists and a finale you won't want to miss. Also hosted by our amazing Jer.
2: Okay.
3: So School's Out means it's time to kick up our heels and kick off summer 2026. Tickets are only $10. Doors open at 6:30. So come on down for a great show. Make your hump day something to remember.
2: All right, and then a couple of days later here, coming up Friday, June 5, we got a hip-hop party happening.
3: That's right. So on Friday, it's going to be DJ Tone hosting a Park Theater takeover, spinning 90s and 2000 favorites and club bangers. Expect a high-energy, fun dance show, special live performance by RLF. $20 in advance, $25 at the door. Doors are going to open at 8.
2: Further proving that there's just a little bit of something for everybody at the Park Theater, including, I think some people don't know, that you actually have a church service that takes place at the park every Sunday.
3: That's right. Sundays at 10 a.m., Oasis Church hosts services. All are welcome and attended. All are welcome to attend Oasis Church, and they like to say, come as you are, we're glad you're here.
2: Right.
3: So it's a Christian service open to everyone.
2: And non-denominational, I think they call it.
3: Non-denominational,
2: yeah.
3: That's right. So, yeah, it is something most people don't know, but we love to be able to provide that space for that organization and, you know, having it open to everyone.
2: Church
3: inclusive.
2: Is the park, man.
3: Exactly.
2: How cool is that, right?
3: Exactly.
2: And one more item. I know that there's another, what's coming up, Spark at the Park after church service on the 7th.
3: Yeah, that's right. So at 4:30 on Sunday the 7th, we're going to do another Story Spark at the Park, excuse me. It's going to be focusing on flowering and flourishing. There's going to be a special guest coach, Eileen Button. She's a former college professor, now a librarian at the wonderful Herrick Public Library. And she's got a passion for connecting people through the art of storytelling. So she's going to be leading that event that night. You know, again, extension of the workshop from the week before, but anyone is welcome to attend. So another great opportunity to get involved with one of these moth-inspired storytelling events.
2: A little bit of something for everybody. ParkTheaterHolland.org for all your information.
3: Absolutely. All the details, registrations, to purchase tickets. And always please consider we are a nonprofit. So any opportunity to donate to the park, we appreciate
2: still,
3: all the community
2: memberships
3: support.
2: Memberships are still available? That
3: memberships,
2: type of thing?
3: Yeah. Corporate sponsorships, and direct donations from the public are always welcome. You'll consider the park.
2: Fantastic. Chris Hunter, a board member at the Park Theater, joining us this morning for our Park Theater update. Chris, come by more, will you? We haven't seen you in months.
3: I would love to.
2: All right,
3: Dan.
2: We appreciate it.

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2: Hi, this is Craig Kleinixel from Dykstra Funeral Homes. 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We know there are many things that can claim a loved one. Heart disease, cancer, addiction, but one of the most dreaded is dementia and Alzheimer's. This disease leaves your loved one with the inability to communicate. If you've lost a friend or family member that has suffered with this horrendous disease, you know what I'm talking about. Now I'm asking you to take the opportunity to start a conversation. If you have a family member who may show early signs of dementia or Alzheimer's, don't lose this valuable time to have a talk. As there is no cure, there are treatments that can slow down this debilitating disease and resources for the caregivers. Dementia and Alzheimer's directly impacted our family. Maybe you can lessen its impact on yours. That's why we at Dykstra Funeral Homes hope you will start a conversation before it's too late.
3: 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Detroit Tigers baseball all weekend long right here on WHTC. They are in Chicago to take on the White Sox, 7:15 our broadcast time tonight, 1:45 on Saturday and Sunday. Also, the doors are open. Senior Community Day is happening at Central Wesleyan Church. I'll be shooting over there. I am on the road again this morning, broadcasting live from 9:30 until 11:30. The doors will be open, and things are going until 2 this afternoon. This is Canned Heat, Holland's Cool FM.

0: 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A final check of traffic and weather together. Traffic-wise, things are a little lighter than the last time we checked. Looks like US 31, light volume, just some minor slowdowns this morning. And Business 196 Chicago Drive, been clear all morning.
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0: 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Calling for mostly sunny skies today, high around 75, can't get better. Partly cloudy, 54 tonight. Tomorrow, mostly sunny and a high of about 75. That's for your Saturday, partly cloudy on Sunday. Sunday's high, 75 as well. Man, it's an absolute gorgeous morning right now. Sunshine in Zeeland, 63. Lots of sun in Holland, 63 as well. And you can get the forecast sent to you weekdays by texting the word STORM to 80373. Again, 63 in Zeeland and Holland. All righty, that's going to do it for me, Dan Evans, making way for Gary Stevens and Talk of the Town. Gary's scheduled guest this morning, Dave Rosman, Executive Director of Lakeshore Habitat for Humanity, and Craig Atwood, Executive Director, Allegan County Road Commission. Oh, and that wraps it up for me, Dan Evans. Had a fabulous time this morning. Certainly hope or appreciate you joining me. Have a fantastic weekend. You know what, as usual, be good to yourself, take care of each other. We will talk again Monday morning.
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3: NBC News Radio, I'm Michael Kastner. Vice President J.D. Vance says the U.S. is very close to finalizing an agreement to extend the fragile ceasefire with Iran for 60 days. Former State Department senior advisor Nega Anga says the framework deal is not exactly what President Trump had been initially aiming for.
4: It gives President Trump something that he can call a win, but it's not the clean victory image that he was seeking, right? President Trump wanted to show that pressure forced Iran to back down.
3: The White House says that the U.S. and Iran have agreed on a memorandum of understanding, but President Trump hasn't yet signed off on it. Iran says the text of the memorandum hasn't yet been finalized. The agreement would reportedly see the Strait of Hormuz open to commercial traffic. Former Attorney General Pam Bondi will appear before Congress today for questions about the Justice Department's release of the Epstein files. The closed-door hearing is expected to focus on her handling of the investigation into Jeffrey Epstein and his accomplice, Ghislaine Maxwell. The explosion of Blue Origin's New Glenn rocket could delay NASA's plans to explore the moon. More from Rory O'Neill.
5: Just days ago, NASA chose New Glenn rockets over SpaceX to deliver rovers and other cargo to the moon starting this fall.
6: NASA has selected Blue Origin.
5: Soon after Thursday night's explosion, NASA Administrator Jared Isaacman posted that they were still analyzing potential impacts to mission timelines for the lunar base and for next year's Artemis 3. In 2016, a SpaceX rocket exploded on their pad during a similar test, and it took 15 months to repair the damage.
3: Anthropic is currently the world's most valuable artificial intelligence startup. The company reached a $965 billion valuation Thursday. Michael Kastner, NBC News Radio.
7: Hi, this is Kim, Community Wellness Director and Manager of Prime IV Hydration and Wellness in Holland. 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
3: Representatives from G7 nations are meeting in Paris to discuss tech policy and come up with a joint declaration. Ross Cullen reports that France, which is hosting the talks, was hoping to tackle four priorities.
8: They are the security and governance of artificial intelligence, the spread of AI in the economy, the protection of minors online, and the sustainability of the digital sector. It's this final ambition that's proving hard to find agreement on between the US, the UK, France, Italy, Germany, Japan, and Canada. US officials are reluctant of the digital sector. It's this final ambition that's proving hard to find agreement on between the US, the UK, France, Italy, Germany, Japan, and Canada. U.S. officials are reluctant.
3: Bruce Springsteen is announcing a one-day pro-democracy festival ahead of the November midterm elections. The 76-year-old Springsteen put on a three-hour show in Washington, D.C. this week, where he called President Trump racist, incompetent, and treason in midterm elections. The 76-year-old Springsteen put on a three-hour show in Washington, D.C. this week, where he called President Trump racist, incompetent, and treason, held 1 month ahead of the midterms, October 3rd at the Meriwether Post Pavilion in Columbia, Maryland. That's just north of Washington. You can dance if you want to in New York bars now. Daria Albinger with more on an old state law that's now been repealed.
9: The New York State Liquor Authority has dropped some long-standing restrictions on dancing in bars and restaurants. It'll no longer require businesses to answer questions or to submit information about patron dancing when they apply for liquor licenses. The change builds on the city's ongoing efforts to modernize its nightlife, and it clears away some of the last remnants of the Prohibition-era cabaret laws. Venues are still required to adhere to standard fire safety, building codes, and community noise regulations.
3: Michael Kastner, NBC News Radio.
10: With a news update on WHTC Holland's Cool FM, I'm Gary Stevens. A 55-year-old Grand Haven man has received a second sentence stemming from an alleged sexual relationship with a 16-year-old special ed student in Ravenna Public Schools. Paul Masco was already behind bars for up to 18-plus years on federal child porn charges, and yesterday he was ordered to serve up to 15 years on state criminal sexual conduct counts, which will run concurrently with the federal sanction. Masco was arrested in February of 2025 and resigned from his position as a special ed teacher that same day. The voters in the Lakeshore community have spoken, and not even a recount has changed their voice. On Wednesday, the Allegan County Board of Canvassers held a special meeting in response to a recount petition for results of the May 5th ballot question put forth by Hopkins Public Schools. The district was seeking approval of a $110.5 million bond proposal, which would be paid off over a 26-year period. An official said that there would be no tax increase as a result if the measure passed. But the preliminary vote count ended up in a tie. 1,091 votes for, 1,091 votes against, and the board's subsequent meeting after the election confirmed those numbers. A petition seeking a recount arrived at the county clerk's office 8 days following the vote, leading to this special meeting. Canvassers went through each ballot by hand to verify the vote, and this final combing resulted in no change in the totals. This means that the bond proposal was defeated, as a majority of yes vote was needed to ratify the measure. For people who need to travel along northbound U.S. 131 in Plainfield Township or to get to a West Michigan Whitecaps game at LMCU Ballpark, delays are expected for the next month. The State Department of Transportation has closed two of the three lanes just before Exit 91 for West River Drive because of a large pothole on the overpass of West River Drive. The exit will remain open, though, and MDOT says they were planning to replace the northbound bridge deck next year and then replace the bridge deck going south in 2028. Vice President Vance says that the United States is very close to finalizing an agreement with Iran Although several talking points remain, U.S. officials say the two sides have tentatively agreed to a 60-day extension of the ceasefire, the reopening of the Strait of Hormuz, and new talks on Iran's nuclear program. The proposed agreement of understanding still requires approval from President Trump and Iranian leaders, and Mr. Vance noted that negotiations are still going back and forth over issues related to Iran's nuclear capabilities. The situation has caused fuel prices to skyrocket around the world, impacting nearly everyone in some way, according to Republican Congressman Bill Heisinger of Holland.
11: Even though the U.S. is a net exporter and we've been doing more exploration and we're getting refineries online, all those things, it's still a world economy and a world marketplace when it comes to that oil. So we've got to get those straits open. And I've got confidence in Marco Rubio and others that are dealing with those negotiations.
10: The vice president added that, while progress continues, it remains uncertain when the president will be ready to endorse the agreement. Get the latest news anytime at WHTC.com.
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10: Here's the latest forecast from WHTC.com. Partly cloudy today, 75. Mostly clear tonight, 54. Sunny tomorrow, 76. And partly cloudy on Sunday, 75. Currently 64 in Zeeland, 64 in Holland. The forecast sent to you weekdays. Text the word storm to 80373.
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10: No, I didn't knock them all down, and I don't throw a fast one. But for somebody who 5 weeks ago hadn't picked up a ball in over 20 years, yesterday was a good day. Good morning and welcome to Talk of the Town for this Friday, May 29th. Thursday afternoons, I spend some time over at Northland Lanes on the north side. Evergreen Commons has its bowling afternoon for its members. $8 for a pair of games. Free shoes if you need them. And it's not a league. It's, you know, there's no mystery game. There's no fees or anything like that. But just a time to for good fellowship and maybe knocking out a few pins. And I hadn't picked up a bowling ball since shortly after I moved here. At least 20 plus years. Yes, I did bowl when we used to have Holland Lanes over on 9th and Central. I bowled there for a game, you know, for a few games there. But I hadn't bowled too much since, you know, things happened. But joining Evergreen Commons last year and then this year noticing that they have an arrangement with Northland Lanes. So did a little, couldn't even break 100 5 weeks ago in practice. But I got, you know, the old muscle memory came back and started bowling games where I was over 100, which was good. And then last week, a 135, 124 game. And then yesterday, 144, 145. Getting back to what I was bowling at when I was still in the Saginaw Bay City Midland market. And my home lanes was Bay Lanes in Bay City. And my mom was so proud. my mom, of course, turns 100 on Tuesday, and she still bowls. Doesn't carry much of an average now. I mean, she's about 106, 107. So at least she's bowling over her age. Before things started slowing down about 4 or 5 years ago, she was averaging around 440, 145. So she was very pleased that her son is picking up some of the family traits. But it's fun, and look forward to doing it again next Thursday afternoon, 1 o'clock, over at Northland Lanes. And members of Evergreen Commons, more than happy to bowl, and encourage those of you who are members of the Commons to enjoy some time over at Northland Lanes. We don't, a judgment-free zone. One of the, you know, we don't have to be Planet Fitness to have judgment-free zones, you know. Anyway, good day, and I'm glad you are with us on this very sunny Friday, very nice, very pleasant weekend ahead. It's Friday, so we'll have some lighter things. Probably going to, I'm going to take an early break in a couple of minutes. We had taken a call before we took air about a situation, about a sign being down that is supposedly a historic sign. And the caller was a little disturbed by it. So I told him, hey, we're not on the air right now. Call back in a little bit, and hopefully he will. And explain the situation, and maybe somebody out here listening knows about it. So we'll take an early break. Dan Evans on his way to Central Wesleyan Church for the Senior Community Day that's underway. It started at about 45 minutes ago. Runs till about 2 this afternoon. While many people come early, and many who had pre-registered, it's going to get a free lunch, courtesy of Evergreen Commons. But you stay until 2, that's when the door prizes are handed out. So they're trying to get people to stick around for that. But Dan will tell us more about that throughout our program today. We'll also have Dave Rosman, who is the Executive Director of Habitat for Humanity, Lakeshore Habitat for Humanity. It's been a while since we've had them on, so it's about time we catch up on things with Dave. Brian Spencer will be in with what's new around Holland. And then it is the fifth Friday of the month, which means Craig Atwood from the Allegan County Road Commission is slated to join us. Tell us a little bit about some of the projects going on in Allegan County. 616-395-1450. Let's take an early break. More Talk of the Town straight ahead on WHTC, Holland's Cool FM.
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0: Welcome back to Talk of the Town for this Friday, May 29th. I'm Gary Stevens. Let's get to the phone. 616-395-1450. Good morning. You're on Talk of the Town. We're open line.
1: Well, hello.
0: Yes.
1: Can you hear me all right?
0: Yes, we can.
1: Interesting thing happened to me just the other day. I was coming back. I've lived in Wakizu Woods for 32 years, and I was coming back from out of town and discovered that the Wakizu Woods historical marker sign, very large, prominent sign, was removed, and nobody knows seems to know where it's at. And they put up a Marigold Woods sign, and I did a little investigating with Park Township, found out that they have subsequently filed for a permit. So, like, it's after the fact, and somebody's done some work over there and not real sure about what's going on, but part of the concrete work they did is in the road right-of-way, which they're probably not aware of, and I don't know. Does anybody know where that sign's at? That's kind of aggravating.
0: We'll put the notice out, but somebody might be hearing it might not be able to find out.
1: Yeah, there's quite a penalty for that. Everything's tripled.
0: Supposedly. Well, we'll find out, and maybe somebody can give us an answer to that.
1: Yeah, I'll be listening.
0: Thanks. All right, thank you very much for the call. 616-395-1450. I don't think it's a college prank. I've heard of college pranks when Elias Brothers, well, yeah, shows my Detroitism, big boys. They used to have the big boy statue in front of the restaurant. And every once in a while, I get a story about big boy getting kidnapped by some fraternity or some group. And they finally track it down. But I'm just kind of wondering, where did it go? Which way did it go? maybe we'll find out. 616-395-1450 if you got an answer to that caller's question. 616-395-1450. To use a Paul Harvey line, shop talk. A Florida congressman is pushing to protect access to AM radio in vehicles. Congressman Gus Belrakis says the measure is advancing in the U.S. House would require car makers to keep AM radio standard and free. He calls it a crucial lifeline during hurricanes and other emergencies. Supporters of the effort say the push comes as some automakers, i.e. Ford, phase out AM radio in certain vehicles, especially electric models. Yes, it is shop talk. Yes, I could say we could be self-serving and saying, go for it. Go, pass it. So we can keep 1450 in your vehicles and make sure that future vehicles have it. But I'd like to do a survey. I'm not a survey person. For one thing, I don't like to fill them out. And two, I'm not a person to say, can you please give me your opinion? No. But still, it would be interesting to have a survey done in which how many people have ever turned on a radio to the AM frequencies, let alone the FMs. I don't know. Probably not too many. You have to be a certain age, a certain vintage, to remember when AM radio was king and FM radio was the afterthought, with music and the quality of music sound on the FM becoming more and more important AM went down. But it used to be you'd listen to the big 50,000-watt clear channel radio stations booming out of New York, booming out of Cincinnati, booming out of Detroit, Chicago, St. Louis, and others. It's not that way now. 616-395-1450. Good morning. You're on Talk of the Town. We're open line.
2: Yeah, that brings me back memories of listening at the kitchen table to an AM radio. It was a brown AM radio that my parents had. I still remember it like it was yesterday. And eating cereal and listening to WLS out of Chicago, Animal Stories, Little Tommy and Uncle Larry and Yellow Tommy was just, and I remember laughing up a storm, and it seems like just a blink of an eye. But so, yeah, it's that times of the old, but I still listen to WCC on 1450 when I'm driving out longer. So.
0: Appreciate the support. Thank you, sir. 616-395-1450. But how many people under the age of 40, okay, which means somebody who was born in 1986 would listen to AM radio? I say the tide turned in the 80s. And again, it's because of sound quality. You get a better sound, especially if you're listening to music, with the FM. You don't get the range. You can't get the range as you can with AM radio when you have the big 50,000-watt clear channel. You know, the FM signals aren't that strong. But people would grow up listening to Ernie Harwell, Marty Brenneman, Lloyd Pettit and the Blackhawks, Harry Carey and Jack Buck, KMOX, St. Louis. And I remember when in my college days, especially at night, picking up WNBC out of New York. They would have good music before they went all sports with WFAN. That became WFAN. Sports talk radio. I got a few bumper stickers at the time. Just to say, hey, I listen to radio away, away from here. 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AM radio. And they're trying to keep it in the car vehicles. We'll see. We'll see if that does work. 616-395-1450. More open line following the 10 o'clock news break. But it's time to check the weather now from WHTC.com. Partly cloudy today. 75, mostly clear tonight, 54. Sunny tomorrow, 76, and partly cloudy on Sunday, 75. Currently 67 in Zeeland, 64 in Holland. 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
0: Vice President J.D. Vance says the U.S. is very close to finalizing an agreement to extend a fragile ceasefire with Iran for 60 more days. More on that with Michael Kastner in an NBC News brief. And then we'll be joined by Dave Rosman with Lakeshore Habitat for Humanity. If you have a question about what they are doing, and a little bit more about Lakeshore Habitat for Humanity, Dave will be happy to answer it at 616-395-1450. 616-395-1450. This is Talk of the Town on WHTC, Holland's Cool FM. Time now for an update from the Senior Community Day. Here's Dan Evans.
4: Holland's Cool FM, WHTC, and Dan Evans on a beautiful Friday morning. We are broadcasting live. Yeah, it's Senior Community Day right here at Central Wesleyan Church in Holland. What a great atmosphere already. The doors are open, and the folks are coming in to connect with local resources, enjoy some fellowship, food, entertainment, and just spend some time together as a community. What a fun event. There are vendors, organizations set up throughout the building sharing information on health. There's wellness, senior services, recreation, and more. And honestly, one of the best parts is just seeing everybody catching up with friends and neighbors. Yeah, events like this really highlight how connected and supportive the Holland community is. And there's still plenty happening throughout the day here at Central Wesleyan. We will continue checking in with guests, organizers, and attendees coming throughout the morning. So stay tuned. We are live from Senior Community Day. Dan Evans on WHTC, Holland's Cool FM.
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6: Hi, this is Mike Avery, and here's what's coming up this week on Outdoor Magazine. First, Lloyd Tanner talks about catfishing in Michigan. Then Keel Jorgensen of Woods and Water News. In our second hour, extreme long-range shooter Paul Phillips. And in hour number three, Sir Lancelot Lance Valentine on making the transition from river fishing to big water. That's every Sunday morning, 5 till 8 on WHTC, Holland's Cool FM.
7: NBC News Radio, I'm Michael Kastner. The White House says the U.S. and Iran have agreed on a memorandum of understanding that would extend the ceasefire, but that President Trump hasn't yet signed off on it. Former Attorney General Pam Bondi will appear before Congress today for questions about the Justice Department's release of the Epstein files. The closed-door hearing is expected to focus on her handling of the investigation into Jeffrey Epstein and his accomplice, Ghislaine Maxwell. A Texas man is in custody and accused of threatening to kill Erica Kirk, who's scheduled to appear at an event in San Antonio next week. More from Tammy Trujillo.
8: Police arrested Jacob Wensky early on Thursday on charges of making a terrorist threat. Investigators say Wensky posted a threat on social media last month, saying he would bomb the venue where Kirk will appear at a Turning Point USA event. Erica Kirk became CEO of the conservative nonprofit after her husband, conservative activist Charlie Kirk, was assassinated last year at a Turning Point event in Utah.
7: Michael Kastner, NBC News Radio.
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0: Welcome back to Talk of the Town for this Friday, May 29th. It has been a while since we've had these people with us on Talk of the Town. We are very pleased to welcome them back. Dave Rosman is the Executive Director for Lakeshore Habitat for Humanity. He is on the other side of our table this morning. David, good morning and welcome.
9: Yeah, good morning. Thanks for having us back.
0: It is very pleased to have Lakeshore Habitat with us. And if you have a question about what's going on with this nonprofit, 616-395-1450. Dave, let's go off at scratch and tell everybody exactly what Lakeshore Habitat for Humanity is all about.
9: Yeah, great way to start it off, Gary. So our mission is to bring the community together to build homes, community, and hope. So we're really specifically focused on providing housing, long-term housing solutions to individuals and families in our community that otherwise might not have that opportunity to own their own.
0: Is it a mission for funding in the sense to try to make it affordable housing? Is it a mission perhaps for providing housing for people who are displaced for whatever reason or what?
9: Yeah, the great question. I think when you think about housing, there's a continuum of housing. You have everything from homelessness on the far left to on the far right. You have people that are housed. We're kind of in the middle. So we're working with individual families that live in our community already. They're working. They have a source of income, but they just aren't making enough, especially in today's market with rent, to be able to purchase a home themselves. So we're not only helping bring down the cost by using volunteers to build the homes and selling it to them at an affordable rate for them, but we're also helping with some of the funding sources as well. We're getting different grants to assist with the funding, but then we also help the homeowners with down payment assistance as well.
0: So again, this is more of an economic situation as opposed to, say, a group home for those who are a little challenged in that regard.
9: Correct. Yeah, this would, once a family moves into their home, it's their home. It's in their name. They own it. They're paying an affordable mortgage to them. I think that's one of the biggest misconceptions is people think Habitat's giving away free homes. We're not. What we're doing is we're keeping the cost down through donations, support from the community, from volunteers. It takes over 2,000 volunteer hours to build a home. But that allows us to keep the cost down by $50,000 to $75,000. But then when we sell the home to the homeowner, we originate a mortgage that's the mortgage, the taxes, the insurance, the HOA fee is not going to be more than 30% of their income. So that keeps it an affordable mortgage for them that they're going to be able to pay over the long period and they own the home.
0: A few other questions we're going to focus on with Dave before we talk about current and future projects, because I really want to lay the foundation for what exactly Habitat for Humanity is, what it does, and how can people tap into this resource that really need it.
9: Yeah.
0: First question I have is, in this day and age when affordability is a major factor, there's also the question of being able to afford it with maybe not the best credit rating possible.
9: Yeah.
0: Talk about that challenge.
9: Yeah, as part of our application process that homeowners go through, it's very similar to going through a mortgage application process. We have some ability with our program that we can look at things like credit score. They still need to have a decent credit score, but we have a little more flexibility. The other thing that we do is we do workshops and training. So even if somebody comes to us and maybe their credit score is a little low or they have a high debt-to-income ratio, we'll say not yet. We don't say no. We say we're willing to work with you to help set some goals, help you budget to move forward. And we've had quite a few families that within 6 months have made significant impact on their credit score or their debt-to-income. They come back and then they qualify. We also work with a lot of our community partners and make referrals and references. So maybe there's a need they have that we might not be able to address from a social service standpoint, we'll refer them to another agency, and then often they will get, you know, come back to us when they are ready for that. So we try not to say no based on some of those things. We try to say not yet and give them the tools to succeed.
0: Part of it is the perhaps choices about how they spend their money. But another problem, and this is probably something right up Habitat's alley, is dealing with those who are responsible, but they're just not earning enough money. Alice households.
9: Absolutely. And I would say that's probably more the case than people not knowing how to budget and spending too much. It's maybe I'll give you an example. We had a homeowner we moved in last year, single mom, two kids, has had some life difficulties, but is doing great raising her kids in our community. Works for a local manufacturer, making between $45,000 and $50,000, which sounds like a lot, but when she's paying $1,750 a month in rent for a two-bedroom, one-bathroom, over 45% of her income is going towards housing costs on a monthly basis. And so what we hear from families like that is on a monthly basis, they have to make choices of where they put their money. So it might not be that they're negligent in their spending, but it might be, hey, a medical bill came up, a car bill came up because you need to repair it. They have to pay those things. If you don't have a car, you can't get to work. And so they might incur some debt in those areas more because it's just they're stretched thin. Fast forward, we were able to work with this homeowner, and when she moved into her Habitat home, her mortgage, her taxes, her insurance, her HOA fee is now around $900 a month. So we're helping her with saving about $800 a month, which gives such freedom to a family who is going paycheck to paycheck. Now if that car breaks down, hey, I have the money to fix it. I can start saving for an emergency. And that's often what we see, too, is a lot of these families, especially in today's housing market, you need down payment. But if you're living paycheck to paycheck, you don't have the ability to save the thousands of dollars you need. So, one, that's actually part of our process is we work with the families to budget over the course that they're in the program to save about $4,000 for a down payment. So they have, you know, some skin in the game to say, and they're being involved. But then once they're in their home, freedom we give them, financial freedom, they're now able to save, and we've heard great stories of what families have been able to do with that.
0: Dave Rosman with the Lakeshore Habitat for Humanity is with us, and one has an image of Lakeshore Habitat either building or rehabilitating homes, working with volunteers, working with contractors who are donating their services to maybe fix up a home or to make the home a little bit more habitable, no pun intended. But yet it seems as if Lakeshore Habitat for Humanity not only rehabilitates homes, but they more or less serve as an in-between so that not every home for a family going through Lakeshore is not, you don't have to rehabilitate that home. It doesn't have to be a rehabilitating home for Lakeshore to be involved with. Am I correct in that assumption?
9: Yeah, and that's a great point to bring up. We actually have two programs. So we have our home ownership program where right now, especially in West Michigan, those are all new home builds. For us to buy a home that needs to be rehabbed, bring it up to code, bring it up to our standards, and get a family into it, it's actually going to cost us more than building a new home. But we also have a critical home repair program. And actually, we have about a $1.4 million grant from the state of Michigan just to facilitate critical home repair in the Greater Holland area, in Allegan City area, and actually in South Haven and South Haven Township. And those are focusing on things, keeping people warm, safe, and dry. So think about roofs. Hey, I got a leaky roof. I've lived in my home for 20-plus years. I own it. I'm on a fixed income. My roof is leaking. I don't have the funds to fix it. That's where we can step in. And we actually are using contractors on it. The grant allows us just to be the in-between to pay contractors. So people like you and I aren't going on a roof and trying to fix it because that's probably not going to solve the problem. So, yeah, so we have a complete home repair program. If you want information about that, they can go to lakeshorehabitat.org. James is our home repair manager, and we have money to spend in the Holland area to help people fix up their homes. Again, we're looking for households that own their home, and they're between what we call 30 to 80% area median income. And we have more information on what that is on our website. But if you think you qualify, just give James or Jane a call at our office, and they're happy to walk you through that.
0: And by the way, the phone number for Lakeshore Habitat, if you need to call them up, is,
9: 616-393-8001.
0: Right, I see that now because I had two other phone numbers in front of me here.
9: Might have been our restore number.
0: Exactly, yep. And we'll talk about that when we talk about how the people listening can help support Lakeshore Habitat for Humanity. If you have a question for Dave Rosman, he is the executive director of Lakeshore Habitat for Humanity, 616-395-1450. Dare I say you guys are on the front lines of dealing with property values and the fact that property values are to a point where affordability becomes problematic?
9: Yeah, absolutely. And one thing I tell people all the time, because we get this question all the time with the prices, with materials increasing, you know, how can we continue to do this? And the reality is we're a nonprofit, we're a ministry, so we take a loss in every house. We're not making any profit on the house. We're making it affordable for that homeowner. We used to say historically for land and infrastructure, so water, sewer, hookup, all those things, we needed to be in a lot for less than $50,000. Now, if you look around Greater Holland and you're trying to find a single lot, you're looking at $60,000 to $90,000 just for a lot. So that's where the community can support. We're actually, and I know we'll get to this, we're actually working on three large developments right now that are all donated property. So these are people in our community that have seen the work we're doing. They know the need in their community, and they're saying, hey, I have property that I'm willing to donate to Habitat, which helps us keep the cost down tremendously.
0: We'll talk about the donations in just a moment. But Dave, talk a little bit about another factor in terms of building housing, dealing with, maybe I'm off base on this, dealing with zoning, because there are zoning issues. And I'm not certain whether or not there is some blowback as to some people saying, wait a minute, if I have a Lakeshore Habitat house being built here, it's going to affect my property values.
9: Oh, those two separate things, but great questions. We get those all the time. You know, there's what I like to say is we're not the only solution to the affordable housing problem in our community. And there's definitely zoning conversations going on that affect some. We have been very fortunate where zoning has not impacted Lakeshore Habitat. We're typically building single-family detached homes. We're building some townhomes, but we're building them in areas that are zoned for that. And if they're not, we have worked great. I mean, City of Holland is a great example where we bring them in early and start talking about this is what we're looking at doing. This is what fits with zoning. Do we need to make any changes? We're currently doing that with a another municipality. So it's not impacted the work that we're doing specifically. Your second question, I've already lost it.
0: But wait a minute, talking about the NIMBY.
9: Yes, attitude. Yes, absolutely. You're absolutely right. That is probably, you know, Vista Green, which is the development we're just wrapping up. That's 42 units in partnership with Jubilee Ministry. You know, there was pushback when, you know, the City of Holland had some property that we were able to acquire. And I think any developer gets that pushback of, hey, I don't want, you know, most people don't like change, right? Or they have a vision for what that looks like. One thing that we have realized is once we actually start building our homes and people come through and see them and see how nice they are, and that's something we've been very intentional about, and we've had the community share that information with us. We want homes to be something that the homeowner moves in and has dignity with. And so we try to design and build a home that looks good, is still affordable, but meshes in with the community. And related to, is this going to bring down my property values? We actually find the opposite, especially right now, because the homes we're building still get appraised. And when you see it, if you go on Zillow or anything like that, the sale price that's listed publicly is actually the appraised value of that home. Right now, our homes are appraising for over $300,000. Now, that's not the mortgage that homeowner has, but that helps not bring down values of the properties around. We actually, one of my favorite stories was a couple years ago on the south side of Holland. We actually had a vacant lot on a block, and the neighbors called us and said this would be a great place for a Habitat home. But they had seen the work we had done. They knew about the impact we were having. They said, we want that there. And that family was actually embraced into that neighborhood before they moved to their home.
0: If you have a question for Dave Rousman, he is the executive director for Lakeshore Habitat for Humanity. He'll be happy to take it at 616-395-1450, 616-395-1450. And the weather outlook from WHTC.com. Partly cloudy today, 75, mostly clear tonight, 54. Sunny tomorrow, 76, and partly cloudy on Sunday, 75. Currently 68 in Zeeland, 64 in Holland. 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
0: Three people are dead, including a child, after an apartment building exploded in Dallas. As officials say, leveled yesterday by a natural gas explosion. More on that with an NBC News update with Michael Kastner coming up at the top of the hour.
11: Yes, it is Senior Community Day. I just arrived, and it is a huge crowd. And I just happened to run into Kim from Prime IV and Hydration. Kim, we hear you on the radio all the time. Nice to see you. So far, so good?
12: So far, so good. So many people. You need to come on out and enter to win a free IV and spin the wheel for some free injections.
11: Kim, tell us why Prime IV decided to be part of this today.
12: Because everyone needs extra hydration. Everybody needs extra vitamins. And we want to let the community know where we are and how to find us.
11: Now, as I stop by, what kind of little items can I find or little goodies to take home today?
12: We got all sorts of free gifts. We have candy, you name it. Just come by, check out our booth, spin that wheel, get lots of great prizes.
11: Kim, how important is it for you guys to connect with the senior community here in the Holland, Zeeland area?
12: I think it's very important. People don't know we're here. They need to know where we are.
11: All right, and what do you expect for the rest of the day? Just a lot of talking, chatting, whatnot?
12: A lot of talking, a lot of chatting. Going to need to take a break soon. It's a lot.
11: All right, tell us, tell the folks on the air where to find you here. There's kind of a lot of people.
12: There's a lot of people. We're kind of in the middle. So when you get to the vendors, we're right in the middle.
11: All right, Kim from Prime IV and Hydration, all part of Senior Community Day. We'll talk to you. We'll give you more info soon. Dan Evans, WHTC.
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0: Welcome back to Talk of the Town for this Friday, May 29th. I'm Gary Stevens. Very pleased to have Dave Rosman. He is the Executive Director for Habitat for Humanity. If you have a question about what's going on with Habitat, you'll be happy to answer it at 616-395-1450. 616-395-1450. Dave, let's talk a little bit about some of the projects that are going on right now that you sort of alluded to a few moments ago.
9: Yeah, so the big news is we're wrapping up Vista Green, which was a huge undertaking for both us and Jubilee Ministries, who we partner with. It was a 42-unit neighborhood that we built, very community-focused intentionally, all front door-facing community into a green play area. We just moved in a homeowner 2 weeks ago, and we have three more homeowners to move in, and we expect to be completely done there midsummer this year, which will be phenomenal. That'll be completely turned over to the homeowners. In addition to that, we have Ottawa Townhomes is where we're currently working. It's at 20th and Ottawa, the old Holland Hitch headquarters site. So that's a great example of a site that sat vacant, and we're able to repurpose that for housing. We're building five townhomes there. Jubilee is building six, and just kind of related to the need in the community, when we opened up applications for that, we had 75 applications for five units. So it just shows the need in our community.
0: All right. Now, let's touch upon something we talked about as well a few moments ago, how the community can help Lakeshore Habitat for Humanity. One, about the restores. Yeah. There's one in Holland, and I think another one down in South Haven.
9: Unfortunately, the one in South Haven closed just recently. But yeah, we still have the one in Holland. Actually, this month, they're on record.

0: So you might be thinking about remodeling your kitchen. We will come in partnership with that builder. We will deconstruct the kitchen, take those cabinets, take the appliances, sell them at the ReStore, and all the proceeds from the ReStore go to support building housing in our community.
1: That leads me to something I'm just thinking about, Dave. This is a different type of ReStore. One would think of a ReStore, you have clothes, you have toys and stuff like that. This looks to be a different type of ReStore.
0: Absolutely, yes. It's, you know, you think about our thrift store, a resale shop that typically has clothing and things like that. We don't have any of that type of stuff. You come through our store, you have cabinets, you have appliances, you have flooring, you have tools. I mean, there's a lawnmower in there right now. There's patio furniture in there. So, yeah, definitely stuff that's more focused on if you're renovating your home or remodeling. Just maybe have a small project. We have a lot of people that are doing small projects. And they're like, I just need this one thing. And they stop in there and they might find some flooring. Like, ooh, I could actually do a lot with this.
1: Yeah. And maybe you might find a little matching thing. You know, I put down some flooring 10 years ago and the pattern's not available anymore at the retail store.
0: Yeah.
1: Go to the resale store. You might be able to find that pattern.
0: Absolutely.
1: So that certainly helps. What about giving on the webpage, which is lakeshorehabitat.org? There has been some glitches, and it looks like they got repaired.
0: Yeah, we have a donate button on the website. Of course, like any nonprofit, we exist because of the generous support of the community. Like I mentioned earlier, we have been very grateful. We've been able to secure some large public grants for our home building projects. But that doesn't cover our operating and administration. And especially as we grow, we have three big projects in the works. We're going to need to add some staff capacity to manage that. We're looking at potentially over 100 new homes. And so that's something we're going to be focusing on the next 6 months here is donations towards our admin and operating. But as always, there's a lot of different ways you can give. We just had our Women's Build brunch yesterday. We had over 300 women come up to that, sponsorships. Lighthouse Title was a premier sponsorship along with Lake Michigan Credit Union. So businesses can sponsor events. We have our golf outing coming up this summer. You can golf in that. You can sponsor that. All the proceeds from those events go directly to support our work.
1: We'll talk about the golf outing in just a moment. Tell us a little bit, and hopefully it's still going on, Power of Home 2026.
0: Yeah, that is a statewide campaign that's run by Habitat Michigan every year. I believe the funds might have run out for that. It typically starts in April, and Consumers Energy matches 50 cents on the dollar, and we were very successful. I think we had over between $30,000 and $40,000 donated locally this year, and Consumers Energy will match that 50 cents on the dollar. That's typically comes up about every April, and it usually runs out within the month.
1: Oh, what do you mean runs
0: out? The match dollars run out.
1: You know, once the word got out, hey, we'll throw the money in. And really, to a certain extent, it comes at the right time, doesn't it?
0: Yeah, yes. Typically, you know, year end, you get a lot of people doing tax thinking and they want to give it year end. But yeah, come springtime is another time where we're in need of support. And it's before we head into the summer, especially spring is when we really kick off our busiest season of the year. And so it really is helpful to get those funds at that time.
1: Now let's talk about the golf outing.
0: Yeah,
1: let's talk about the golf outing. When, where,
0: yeah,
1: all the nuts and bolts on that.
0: Ravines in Saugatuck. This is our 12th or 13th year. I don't know off the top of my head. I'm drawing a blank on the date. I don't know if you have it right in front of you. If not, I can look it up. It's the second Tuesday in July. I don't know what that falls on this year. But we have two flights. We just opened that up to the public to register. So if you want to bring out a foursome, golf to support Lakeshore Habitat. We have a lot of activities and fun things going on as well as raffles. But like I said, we've been doing this for 12, 13 years now, and it's one of our biggest well-attended events.
1: July 14th is the exact date.
0: Thank you for looking at
1: the 13th annual.
0: I'm still recovering from our event yesterday with 300 people, so my mind's a little fuzzy on those.
1: Yeah, not only the Women's Build brunch, but you know, talk a little bit about the Women's Build program overall.
0: Yeah, it's really been growing over the last couple of years. We have a great team that's really re-energized that. Women's Build has been around for over 20 years nationally. And the idea was, how do we get more women on the build site? We've been really successful about that locally, but this is an opportunity to really empower women to make a difference in their community. So we do a kickoff Women's Build Brunch just to create some excitement, create some energy, empower women to make a difference in their community, raise some

0: $1,000 for the homes, and then encouraging groups to come out throughout the summer to volunteer either on the build site or in the restore. Last year, we had 52 groups come out that we considered women's build group. And to be considered a women's build group, it needs to be over 50% women. This year, if you're over 70% women, we're giving women's build t-shirts. We do some lunches sometimes, but it's a great opportunity for women to come out. Might be intimidated, so it kind of takes that intimidation factor away and learn some new skills.
1: One other thing I do want to bring out, and when talking with nonprofits, it's something that I think is a common thread for all the nonprofits. It is one thing to have financial capital, and it's great. Human capital is what I hear a lot of needs from nonprofits. And I would think Lakeshore Habitat is no different. You could use a few extra hands, a few volunteer hands.
0: Yeah, one of our core values is stewardship. And so we try to be good stewards of the resources the community gives us. Sometimes that means you have staff that are kind of wearing multiple hats. You know, I joke as the executive director, I learned how to fix the urinal, right? Rather than paying someone, I went in, I YouTubed it and figured it out. So we try to be resourceful, but especially as we're growing it as an organization, like I said, we have three potential large projects on the horizon. We're going to need some human capital, both from construction management to manage those, from construction coaches to be on site to help facilitate that, but then even from staff to coordinate the volunteers. So we operate pretty lean right now, but that is something we're looking at in the next 6 months. Okay, what positions do we need? We have been blessed. Even just recently, we have a new construction director that has over 30 years in the construction industry, bringing a wealth of knowledge to us. Even right now, we have a director of finance position open. Right, you know, someone who's all these different sources of finance coming in, different reporting, different mechanisms, looking for somebody to help lead us in that.
1: For more information about what's going on with Lakeshore Habitat for Humanity, how you can help, or how maybe Lakeshore Habitat can help you in terms of being able to get into a nice home, 616-393-8001, 616-393-8001. 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Dave Rosman, Executive Director, Lakeshore Habitat for Humanity, thank you very much for joining us on Talk of the Town. Let's get you back on, especially as some interesting events are coming up later on this fall.
0: Thank you.
1: Thank you very much, Dave Rosman. On WHTC, Holland's Cool FM. NBC News, Michael Kastner straight ahead, followed by WHTC News. And then more Talk of the Town. Dan Evans will be having updates from the Senior Community Day at Central Wesleyan Church, Brian Spencer, What's New Around Holland, and then we'll be joined by Craig Atwood of the Allegan County Road Commission on WHTC, Holland's Cool FM.
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3: NBC News Radio, I'm Michael Kastner. Vice President J.D. Vance says the United States is very close to finalizing an agreement with Iran, though several talking points remain.
4: We're going back and forth with them. We do think they're negotiating, at least so far, in good faith, and we're making some progress. Hopefully, we'll continue to make progress. The president will be in a position where he can endorse the agreement, but obviously, that's still TBD.
3: Vance told reporters on the tarmac at Joint Base Andrews in Maryland that it's hard to say when or if President Trump will sign a memorandum of understanding, which will also need approval from Iranian leaders. U.S. officials say both sides have tentatively agreed to a 60-day extension of the ceasefire, the reopening of the Strait of Hormuz, and new talks on Iran's nuclear program. Three people are dead, including a child, after an apartment building exploded in Dallas.
5: Two-story apartment complex, natural gas explosion, multiple victims.
3: Texas officials say an apartment building in the Oak Cliff neighborhood was leveled Thursday by a natural gas explosion. Dallas Fire and Rescue says two women and a child were killed in the blast and four people are hospitalized. Last night's rocket explosion at Cape Canaveral is not slowing down launch operations at Florida's Space Coast. More from Rory O'Neill.
6: 12 hours after Blue Origin's New Glenn rocket exploded on the pad at Launch Complex 36 at the Cape Canaveral Space Force Station, at Launch Complex 40, it was business as usual.
7: Ignition. And
6: SpaceX successfully launching one of their Falcon 9 rockets with more Starlink satellites. Damage assessments at Pad 36 continue, and an investigation is underway into the New Glenn explosion while determining what impact it will have on future missions to the moon.
3: Michael Kastner, NBC News Radio.
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3: The Atlanta Police Department is taking a stance on ICE operations during the highly anticipated World Cup in Atlanta. Liz Kennedy.
8: Atlanta Police Chief Darren Sherbaum said earlier this week that the APD will not work with federal immigration officials during the games and surrounding events.
9: We do not have any role in immigration enforcement, just like we do not have any role in tax enforcement or EPA. And so our charge will be to make sure we continue to enforce the law in the city, uphold the Constitution.
8: The department plans to bring nearly 250 extra police officers from across Georgia to Atlanta during the matches. The first World Cup match is scheduled for June 15th at Mercedes-Benz Stadium.
3: Chicago Mayor Brandon Johnson says he's pleased after meeting with the Pope in Vatican City. Following the visit, the mayor said the first question he received from the pontiff was,
10: "How's Chicago?" And, you know, I was able to say that, you know, Chicago is strong and that we are transforming.
3: The mayor also invited Pope Leo XIV to conduct Mass in Chicago's Grant Park next year. If the pontiff accepts, he would follow in the footsteps of Pope John Paul II, who delivered Mass in the park in 1979. Johnson and the Pope also discussed slavery, immigration, war, and baseball. Teens hoping to earn a paycheck may be in for their hardest summer yet. More from Sarah Walters.
11: Fewer jobs are expected in traditional entry-level fields like restaurants, retail, and entertainment. That's according to Challenger Gray and Christmas. The consulting firm predicts about 790,000 jobs for 16 to 19-year-olds this summer. That's down from last year, which was already the weakest teen hiring season on record.
3: Anthropic is now the world's most valuable artificial intelligence startup. Company reached a $965 billion valuation. Michael Kastner, NBC News Radio.
12: With a news update on WHTC Holland's Cool FM, I'm Gary Stevens. During the Tulip Time Festival, it was look but don't touch the star of the show. Now that the tulip blossoms are just a memory, that prohibition no longer stands. Somewhat. Tomorrow morning, residents and visitors will get a chance to dig up tulip bulbs planted by municipal crews at two Holland locations, Centennial Park and Windmill Island Gardens. Beginning at 9 a.m., it's first come, first serve, with hopefuls needing to bring their own 5-gallon bucket, digging tools, gloves, and Alexander Hamilton calling card, a $10 bill, for each bucket. The money will help fund the Holland and Bloom urban beautification effort, according to Linda Hart, executive director of the Holland Area Visitors Bureau.
13: It's a great opportunity for residents and visitors to come back and, you know, take some of our tulips home to plant them in their own yard. But it's also an opportunity for Holland and Bloom to continue to engage in the community and to support the community through various projects.
12: City crews have already dug up bulbs in other areas, including the tulip lanes and the tulip plantings at Window on the Waterfront, for composting purposes. More than a 500,000 fresh bulbs purchased by the city from the Netherlands will be planted this fall for blossoming next spring. Five persons have been arrested in an anti-drug operation in Kentwood. Police also detained four people when they descended on home on Division Avenue between 52nd and 60th Streets. Four of the five arrested had outstanding warrants. The fifth faces a charge of meth possession with intent to deliver. Police also seized a couple of handguns. The fundraising goal to restore the historic Sullivan Field in Grand Rapids has been met and exceeded. Co-founder of Fans of Valley, Paul Solstak, says they have already started having construction crews working to restore the wooden grandstand originally built in 1937. The original fundraising goal was $4.25 million, but it grew to $5.75 million due to extra work and delays. Solciak says they'll be adding batting cages to Sullivan Field, and planning for the project had started in September of 2019. Employees of American Axle and Manufacturing in Three Rivers are preparing to go on strike at midnight on Sunday.
14: Contract talks between American Axle and the UAW have not resulted in an offer of fair pay, according to the union. Workers took a massive pay cut in 2008 during the Great Recession to prevent the plant from closing. They went from earning $29 an hour to $14.50. Union says subsequent pay raises have not made up the 50% pay cut. I'm Michael Arney.
12: A comprehensive safety plan from Detroit police have been released as the IndyCar Detroit Grand Prix starts with practice runs today. Detroit Police Assistant Chief Franklin Hayes says they'll be responding quickly if they have any reports of teen takeovers downtown over the weekend.
15: I'm confident as we're working with our youth here in these public spaces as to how to govern themselves accordingly, that we won't have that issue, but we are prepared in the off event it does happen.
12: He says the plan will be to leverage technology to keep people safe throughout the weekend. The race is slated for Sunday afternoon. 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
12: 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Partly cloudy today, 75. Mostly clear tonight, 54. Sunny tomorrow, 76. And partly cloudy on Sunday, 75. Currently 70 in Zeeland, 68 in Holland. 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
12: Welcome back to Talk of the Town for this Friday, May 29th. If you've been with us since we took air at 9 o'clock, it's a welcome back. If you've just joined us, we have a issue about a sign being taken down at Waukesha Woods. Interesting, whether or not, you know, I didn't write down all the information, but if you listen, we had that, and we also talked with Dave Rosman,
1: the executive director of Habitat for Humanity, Lakeshore Habitat for Humanity. 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We're about 10 minutes away from not only Dan Evans's next update on from the Senior Community Day at Central Wesleyan Church, but also Brian Spencer's What's New Around Holland. And then bottom of the hour, if all goes well, Craig Atwood, the executive director of the Allegan County Road Commission, will be joining us. And then in about an hour from now, following Michael Kastner's NBC News update, it will be Lindsay Lawrence's Evergreen Commons Report. Our weekly public affairs program, Perspectives, will be coming up this Sunday morning around 10:45 between the Trinity Reformed Church and the Hope Church service broadcasts. And we'll be chatting with the new director for the Herrick District Library, Ron Suzek. Next week on WHTC's Talk of the Town, Dan will be in for me. I'm taking Monday off. My mom's birthday is on Tuesday, and we're having a birthday party for her in Detroit on Sunday. So I'm taking Monday off. But Dan will be here. He'll be talking to State House Representative Luke Meerman, as well as Caleb Warpole, who is the Community Outreach Specialist with the Ottawa County Veterans Affairs Office. On Tuesday, I'm back in the saddle with Zeeland Mayor Rick Van Dorp, along with the Director of West Michigan Regional Airport, Matt Nyans. On Wednesday, Maddie Tunison with the ODC Network should be joining us, along with Hillary Hatch of the U.S. Social Security Administration. On Thursday, Holland City Manager Keith Van Beek and Allegan County Sheriff Frank Baker will join us. And a week from today, it should be an update from the Holland Department of Public Safety. We had Keith Mulder in last month with police, so we'll hope to have either the fire marshal, Brent Grondyke, or perhaps Chris Tenney, the captain, joining us. And we'll also have an update from the Community Foundation of the Holland-Zeeland area. So that's Talk of the Town all next week here on WHTC Holland's Cool FM. Let me see. Today we are celebrating a 4-inch office helper that you should be using every day.
20: It's National Paperclip Day. Not the most exciting day, but still worth mentioning, as paperclips have been holding our papers together since 1867. But that's not all they do. You can straighten them out and use the end to reset electronic devices, scrape food out of your keyboard, fix a broken zipper, pit a cherry, even string them together to make a nifty necklace. Multiple uses for a device that costs a fraction of a penny. I'm Bree Tennis.
1: That's still useful. It's not like reinforcements. Reinforcements. How many of you used a reinforcement? Paper hole punch. You don't see that too much. I think that's gone the way of the fountain pen. Well, let's see. What do we have here? How many of you remember the movie Weekend at Bernie's, where they had Bernie propped up? He was dead, but they had to prop him up to make him feel like he's alive. Well, there is, in the case of life imitating art, a woman is facing a murder charge after police say they found her driving around with a dead man in Los Angeles. Television station there. Says the woman flagged down police officers this past Monday night, telling them her date needed medical attention. Well, police quickly determined that the man didn't need medical attention. He was already dead. The woman then told officers that the pair got into a fight inside the car, and then she went driving around with the body in the vehicle. Suspect is behind bars. My date needs medical attention. Your date needs more than that. Ugh. I can't make this stuff up. When I'm not certain how many of you would qualify on this. If you live near a tourist attraction, I think I can put a parallel to this. For some of you who might be living near Big Red, the lighthouse, and public access to that is not easy. Okay? For those of us who don't live near there and we want to go see Big Red, we got to find a place to park. Not, you know, it's a private neighborhood, and you have to basically walk along the beach for public access. I'll finish the story after I take a call. Good morning, you're on Talk of the Town.
0: Hey, how do you repair tomato?
1: I don't know how.
0: Tomato paste.
1: Yeah, okay, appreciate the call. But let me get back to the story. I wanted to take the call. Those of you who might be living near Big Red can empathize with this, okay? People in Southern California who live near the famous Hollywood sign are getting fed up with tourists constantly streaming into the area. Data from traffic cameras obtained by CBS News shows more than 32,000 vehicles in that area in a two-week stretch in February. The total for the same period has spiked by 124% over the last couple of years. Neighbors say people are driving in to take pictures and videos for social media with the sign in the background, clogging up streets, walking through yards, and even having to relieve themselves in the bushes. Residents are also concerned about all the traffic impeding evacuations if there was ever a wildfire in them Hollywood Hills. Again, those of you living near Big Red can empathize with that situation in California. Tiger baseball this weekend. Let's see what they do against the White Sox. I have a funny feeling I see another sweep coming, and it's going to be by the Palos. Tigers and White Sox from the South Side, Wright Field. 7:15 tonight, 1:45 tomorrow afternoon with Dan Dickerson. 1:45 Sunday afternoon with Greg Gania. You can hear all the action right here on WHTC Holland's Cool FM. Brian Spencer is standing by. He will have what's new around Holland straight ahead, and then we will be joined by, if all goes well, Craig Atwood from the Allegan County Road Commission. If you have a question for Craig, he'll take it at 616-395-1450. But first, at 10:20, it's time for another update from Senior Community Day at Central Wesleyan Church, and here's Dan Evans.
21: 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We continue to broadcast live. Dan Evans at Senior Community Day. We are here at Central Wesleyan Church. You know what? Each and every year, we get a chance to bump into Brian from Seniors Helping Seniors Lakeshore. 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
22: Sure. Well, we come every year because it's a tremendous opportunity to meet and connect with seniors in our community. Ottawa County has a very, very large senior community, senior population, and this is a tremendous event for seniors because there's so many resources for them to check out and discover, and we really appreciate the opportunity to be here.
21: Brian, I know it's hard to say in about three lines, but for folks that don't know, what do you guys do here in the community?
22: So what we do is primarily in-home companion care. We provide services such as light housekeeping, meal preparation, transportation to the grocery store, to doctor's appointments, that kind of thing. But our focus is on the individual so that they can live their lives with a little assistance.
21: Brian, here, I'd imagine you're getting a lot of seniors, but maybe potential caregivers as well.
22: Correct, yes. A lot. There's a tremendous number of people in our community who are caring individuals who want to help, and we are a vehicle to do that.
21: All right, come by and see Brian and Molly. You guys, I'm sure, will be here all afternoon. But talking with Brian from Seniors Helping Seniors, Dan Evans, broadcasting live, WHTC, we are Holland's Cool FM.
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6: And a pleasant good morning to you once again. Brian Spencer here with another edition of What's New Around Holland. 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Resurrection Life Church is hosting a community yard sale tomorrow morning. This event is open to the entire community and will help raise funds for the Vacation Bible School and Kids Camp. This community yard sale will be from 9 to 2 tomorrow morning in the parking lot of Resurrection Life Church off of South Washington. If you are an Ottawa County resident in need of groceries, tomorrow morning at 10, the Third Christian Reformed Church in Zeeland will be hosting the Ottawa County Mobile Food Pantry Truck. This will be a walk-up distribution, so you will need to go into the church and register for your groceries. What's New Around Helen will continue with notes from the area funeral homes right after a word from our sponsor.
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6: Notes from the area funeral homes are presented to you on WHTC Holland's Cool FM by the Langland Sternberg Funeral Home. Eleanor June Overweg, age 87, passed away on Tuesday, May 21st. Funeral services are at 11 tomorrow morning, Saturday, May 30th, followed by a visitation luncheon afterwards at Overijssel Reformed Church, with a burial to take place in Pilgrim Home Cemetery. Eric Pfeiffer, age 84, of Holland, passed away on Wednesday, May 20th. A memorial service will be held at 10:30 tomorrow morning at the Convoy Methodist Church in Convoy, Ohio. Paul Samuel Moker passed away suddenly on May 18th at the age of 72. The family invites friends and loved ones to attend a visitation at Trinity Reformed Church on Apple Avenue in Holland tomorrow morning beginning at 10, with a celebration of life service to follow at 11. Catherine May Yonekrig, age 80, of Holland, passed away on May 25th. Visitation will be held at Lakeshore Memorial Services on James Street this coming Monday, June 1st, from 11 to 1, followed by a funeral service right after the visitation. And Deborah Sue Emermino, age 55, of Holland, passed away Sunday, May 24th. A funeral service will be held at 11 this Monday, June 1st, at the Dykstra Funeral Home Mulder Chapel. Burial will take place in Pilgrim Home Cemetery. Visitation will be from 4 to 6 this Sunday, May 31st, also at the chapel, and from 10 to 10:45 Monday morning prior to the service. These have been notes from the area funeral homes presented this morning by the Langland Sternberg Funeral Home. WHTC.com is your home for completely free, full, and updated obituaries, our community events calendar, and our local and national news headlines. Until Monday, with all my love to my wife and sons, Brian Spencer here to wish you all a good day, a great weekend, and as always, good mental health.
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12: 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Partly cloudy today, 75. Mostly clear tonight, 54. Sunny tomorrow, 76. And partly cloudy on Sunday, 75. Currently 72 in Zeeland, 68 in Holland. 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
12: President Trump has not yet signed off on a memorandum of understanding to extend the ceasefire between the U.S. and Iran for 60 more days. Michael Kastner is an NBC News brief straight ahead. Then I'm not certain if we are going to get Craig Atwood from the Allegan County Road Commission, which might mean some bonus open line time. We'll find out. 616-395-1450. This is Talk of the Town on WHTC, Holland's Cool FM. Now, another update from Senior Community Day with Dan Evans.
21: Yes, we are continuing to broadcast live Senior Community Day. We're at Central Wesleyan Church having a lot of fun. I'm walking around, meeting a lot of new people, and running into some old friends from Blueberry Realtors. It is Jennifer Gradnigo. Jennifer, you guys are here every year, right? Why do you come to Senior Community Day?
8: We want to help seniors buy and sell their homes. I have a nonprofit called Homegirl Heroes, so every senior who buys or sells with me gets a $500 check out of my pocket because we want to make the process easy as possible, and we feel like we work well with seniors.
21: Now, you're talking to a lot of seniors today, Jennifer. What are some, like, the main concerns, main questions maybe they're bringing up to you?
8: A lot of it is what should they do to get their home ready to sell? Do I have cleaners? Do I have, you know, carpet people? I have a whole resource list, a whole guide for them, and that's been very helpful.
21: And as usual, too, people come by and talk about real estate, but I'm sure you got some goodies to give away.
8: I do, although we're running out, so I might have to call in reinforcements. Right. We have blueberry fig bars today and a blueberry basket as a raffle.
21: All right. And what's ahead for the summer for Blueberry Realtors?
8: It's been busy. We have lots of listings coming on the market, finally. So stay tuned.
21: All right. And how do we reach you?
8: I am at 616-834-4828.
21: All right. Blueberry Realtors, Jennifer Grandigo, and happy to run into you this morning. Lots of fun. And come on by. Everything's going on until 2 o'clock. Dan Evans broadcasting live, WHTC. 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
3: NBC News Radio, I'm Michael Kastner. A federal judge is temporarily blocking President Trump's so-called anti-weaponization fund. Last week, the Trump administration announced a $1.8 billion fund for victims of alleged political weaponization, including possibly for those who were charged for the January 6th Capitol riot. The judge wants more time to decide on a challenge filed by a group of plaintiffs. Vice President J.D. Vance says the U.S. is very close to finalizing an agreement to extend the fragile ceasefire with Iran for 60 days. The two countries have reportedly agreed on a memorandum of understanding. For many of the parents of Air Force Academy graduates, commencement means more than just getting a degree. More from Connor Shreve.
9: Graduate mom Marcia says her daughter's graduation from the academy changes the legacy of her family.
10: This means everything for this family. I am originally from Jamaica, and so she has paved the way.
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1: Welcome back to Talk of the Town for this Friday, May 29th. And yes, we will have bonus open line time for you through the top of the hour, 616-395-1450. Get things off your chest and on to the radio. We'll tell you about some of the upcoming events going on. We've talked about this a little bit at length yesterday in our newscast, and Brian mentioned it a few moments ago in what's new around Holland, but the tulip dig is tomorrow. I jokingly say that it's the reenactment of the Oklahoma land rush of the 19th century. The image of a shotgun start, where the flag flies down and all these covered wagons fan out the stake claims in what used to be Indian territory. And it would be a reenactment on a far smaller scale where instead of covered wagons, it would be the radio, a little radio wagon, radio flyer wagon with a couple of 5-gallon buckets and trying to get to your right spot so you can dig up those tulip bulbs that have the right color. Well, maybe it won't be that way, but 9 o'clock at both Window on the Waterfront, at Windmill Island Gardens and Centennial Park, the bulbs are waiting. And I don't think the bunnies or the squirrels or the, but the bunnies and the deer are going to get to it. I don't think they're going to be eating them now. So they're there, ready to be taken, and just $10. I use the term an Alexander Hamilton calling card because I like that one line. The guy that wrote the Archie McNally crime novels, when he was trying to get information from somebody and they say, "Who the heck are you?" He says, "My name is Andrew Jackson. Here's my card." And he throws him a $20 bill. "Oh, Mr. Jackson, what would you like to know?" Well, this is not the same thing. It's an Alexander Hamilton calling card, $10 bill. I think, unlike some of the other events we see, like some of the events at Tulip Time or wanting to go and watch your favorite high school team play where you need plastic and legal tender does not apply. This is the other way around. You got to have legal tender and plastic doesn't work. So if you want to be a part of the tulip dig tomorrow morning, right at 9 o'clock, Windmill Island or Centennial Park, got to have a $10 bill. Or two fives, that's fine. They'll even take five ones. Now, some of you have the $2 bill. I think they might take that too. But no Monopoly money. That don't work. That don't work. But it goes to Holland and Bloom. They aren't competing for awards anymore. They basically awarded out. Let other communities have a chance to win. But that will be happening tomorrow. No, I'm not going to be going for it. I don't have property to put stuff on. You know, I rent. And they take care, you know, they take care of the lawn. They take care of any flowers. You know, it's not for me. But for you, yes. You want the tulips to come back. You go to Window on the Waterfront, forget about it. The tulips are gone. They've been dug up there. I went by there on Monday. Drove past there on Monday on the way here to the office out of the Memorial Day work. And it's already been cleared out. So Window on the Waterfront, it's already cleared. Tulip Lanes, already cleared. I drove past there yesterday, on Wednesday. And they're already cleared. So, you need bulbs from Tulip Time tomorrow. Starting at 9. All right, other things that we can chat about, if you wish. 616-395-1450. Drought conditions cannot be found anywhere in Michigan right now, according to the latest update from the U.S. Drought Monitor, which shows 100% of the state is drought-free. This comes as roughly 63% of these United States across 46 states and currently experiencing some type of drought conditions. But here, no way. We've had our share of water. Now, granted, I'm looking at the forecast from our forecasters at WHTC.com. And right now, nary a rain cloud is predicted through next Thursday. How dry I am? Yeah. I know there are some that are saying it came a day late and a dollar short. Our niece got married last Saturday on the beach off of Lake Michigan on the north side. Cold and wet. Why wasn't this weather last weekend? Granted, it finally came for Memorial Day, but anyway, that's what our forecasters are predicting. Dry, temperatures in the 70s, tickling 80 by early next week and into the 80s. Yeah. But right now, no drought conditions in Ottawa County or anywhere in Michigan, to be exact. 616-395-1450. I got something here. I have something here that I'm not certain can be done here. But it might not be a bad idea. We got to get Dave Koster. Dave Koster, the general manager, Holland BPW, in here on this. This is a suggestion for him. A new type of electric vehicle charger could soon make its debut in our nation's capital. A company called VoltPost has devised a way to turn light posts into EV chargers using each pole's existing electric infrastructure. Now, the city has awarded a grant to the company to help refit up to 16 light posts. VoltPost is currently working with the D.C. Department of Energy and the Environment, along with Pepco, to determine where the chargers will be located. Interesting development. I know that we do have some municipal chargers, a couple of spots in downtown Holland that was there when Kurt Dykstra was still the mayor in this town. So we're talking 10 years ago or so. But to be able to put EV chargers onto light posts, interesting idea. I'm just kind of wondering, how are you going to regulate that in terms of having those using those chargers pay for it? Because even though, you know, Holland's energy relatively cheap because it's coming from natural gas at Holland Energy Park, but that might not be a bad idea. Might not be a bad idea. Again, I've said before, and I'll say it again, I have nothing against electric vehicles, except I'd like to see them evolve. I'd like to see the technological advances come so that they can become feasible and relevant for long-distance driving, for care and ease in terms of handling batteries. I'd like to see, and I probably will see this by the end of the decade, I don't know, I'm thinking that we might. I'd like to see batteries be able to be replaced, where you take one battery out, you put another battery fully charged in, and you charge the battery separately, and you don't need to charge it in the vehicle. I'd like to see that become practical. I think that would be a game changer in terms of passenger vehicles. Another game changer is to make electric vehicles handle heavy duty situations in terms of weight with trucks, in terms of weather, in inclement weather. It's not there yet. And I think that's, to me, as a layman, a major factor why we're not seeing the great surge in electric vehicles yet. Flex vehicles, yes. But purely electric, not yet. Not yet. 616-395-1450 if you'd like to talk about that. Other things. A Florida police investigation has uncovered a link to a nationwide gold bar scam targeting older adults. Detectives in Bradenton say an 80-year-old veteran lost about $1.4 million after scammers who were posing as federal agents convinced him to convert his savings into gold. The victim was told the money would help with an investigation. He handed over the gold in multiple transactions. Federal prosecutors say one suspect tied to the scheme has now been sentenced to more than 15 years up the river. Authorities warn at least 12 victims were scammed out of more than $6 million. Beware. Beware. This takes the gift card scam to a new height, and it's nationwide, according to our wire service. Here's another one. Here's another one. Soccer World Cup coming to the United States, North America. And the scamsters and the other criminal elements coming out. confidence schemes, perhaps? Well, this one is this. New Jersey's Governor Mikey Sherrill has signed legislation aimed to stop so-called reservation piracy at restaurants. Reservation piracy. Get this. The legislation will now ban third-party services for booking or arranging reservations without the authorizations from restaurants, particularly ahead of the World Cup. It's an effort to protect diners from inflated prices and addresses a growing black market for restaurant reservations, where third-party bots or unauthorized individuals hold tables and then resell them for premium prices. Visit violators be subject to steep fines. Well, that's fine and dandy, you know. But here's the thing. Again, perhaps this is an uncomfortable truth. Violators are subject to steep fines. Where does that money go? Where does that money go? Dollars to donuts, it goes into the state's general fund. Who does that benefit? You're stopping one scheme and financing another more covert scheme by that. Oh, well, to use an old construction line, your tax dollars at work. The weather outlook from WHTC.com. Partly cloudy today, 75. Mostly clear tonight, 54. Sunny tomorrow, 76. And partly cloudy on Sunday, 75. Currently in Zeeland, it is 73. And in Holland, it is 68. 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
1: Well, thank you very much, Mr. Len O'Kelly. Time now for another update from Senior Community Day at Central Wesleyan Church. Once again, here's Dan Evans.
21: Yep, broadcasting live, Senior Community Day at Central Wesleyan Church. You know what? 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And lo and behold, who did I run into but Stacy from Senior Marketing Group. So far, so good, Stacy. Looking good.
13: Oh, my goodness. It is so fun. So many people. And there's a speaker already going on downstairs, and it's still full. It's exciting.
21: Stacy, 18th annual. Why do you guys put this on every year?
13: That's why. Because when you look out and you see all of the people that are here, and what I like about it, the way we have it spread out, it's not crowded. Everybody still fits. It's comfortable. You can be with a walker, a wheelchair. The vendors are so, there's such a variety and flexibility with them that there are people here that you didn't even know they had services, and you learn it today.
21: You know, like I said in my last break, I'm running into some new friends. I'm running into old friends here. What kind of feedback are you getting from folks today?
13: So one, with the new connected senior book that we put out, has a directory so you can use it year round. We also have the booklet for today that has all of our generous sponsors and all that. But one of the things we're excited about is that the one thing that they really liked is this morning we greeted them all at the door. The line was so exciting. And we were like, hey, come in. And they were really excited about that.
21: You know, Senior Community Day will end, but your work doesn't end, right?
13: No, we start planning for next year.
21: All right. What do you guys do between Senior Community Days?
13: Plan for next year. We try to fit in a fun dinner where we can laugh and talk and look at pictures. But for the most part, we just start thinking, what should we do next?
21: All right. People are walking around getting little goodies, but we're nearing the lunch hour.
13: Lunch hour starts at 11, goes to 1, and everyone gets a free lunch. So they're going to eat all the candy and then be too full for their lunch. But that's okay.
21: Maybe get a to-go bag or something like that. Senior Community Day, Central Wesleyan Church. Everybody's going to be here till 2 o'clock and broadcasting live. Stacy, thank you so much for putting this event on. Nice to see you. All right. It's Dan Evans, WHTC. We are Holland's Cool FM.
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3: Welcome back to Talk of the Town for this Friday, May 29th. I'm Gary Stevens, wrapping things up for the day and for the week. Tomorrow, a group of people will attempt to break a Guinness World Record for the most people dressed as Marilyn Monroe. Most people dressed as Norma Jean gathered in one place. Palm Springs Pride, will host the event at the city's Forever Marilyn statue in honor of what would have been the Hollywood icon's 100th birthday Monday. The current record, 254 people. Organizers hoping to gather at least 500 Monroe lookalikes for a photo, depending on what you want to call a lookalike. Each participant is given a costume kit featuring a white halter dress, a martini glass, and a platinum blonde wig. The event begins at 3 p.m. World record certification will be taking place between 4:30 and 6. Okay. Candle in the wind. We'll see. This is a zoning question. What do you do if you do some renovations at your house and you got a problem with the neighbors? What do you do? There could be an end to a legal battle over a guest house in Tampa. The lawyer for South Tampa's Michael Martin announced this week his client will tear down his guest house in Beach Park to comply with a judge's order. Now, Martin built the guest house, along with a pool and pickleball court, about 5 years ago. He got city approval. But a neighbor sued, and a judge who sided with the neighbor ordered Martin to demolish everything. Martin refused, pending an appeal. He was arrested last month for contempt of court. His latest appeal was denied. His attorney now says being jailed is too high of a price for his client, his family, friends, and business colleagues. The attorney is focused on getting Martin out of jail. Once that is accomplished, he'll refocus on the injustice of this predicament. Now, the question here is, on what grounds did the neighbor sue? And if the guest house and the other accompaniments were built with the approval of the city, then shouldn't there be compensation if you're ordering someone to tear that down? And what is the relationship, if there is one, between the litigant and the judge who made the ruling? It doesn't say in the wire service copy. I did not go further into that. I wasn't planning on talking about it, but I noticed this.

0: story this week. Interesting legal questions. And frankly, I maybe should have saved that for Ken Bozicki. I don't know whether or not he would help. Of course, he's one of the two attorneys we have in here that come in on the second Friday of the month for Ask the Attorney. And it might be an interesting... I don't know whether or not that's within his realm of legal expertise. But it just, you know, as a layman as I am, you know, I just ask these questions. Probably has some good answers to it, but I don't know. I don't know. Anyway, other things, kind of quiet for this Friday. Let's wind things down. We do have Tiger baseball this weekend in Chicago against the White Sox. 7:15 tonight, 1:45 tomorrow, and 1:45 again on Sunday afternoon. Let's see if the Tigers can do something better than that. My boys, well, let's see what happens tomorrow. The UEFA Champions League final against Paris Saint-Germain. Game being played in Bucharest, Hungary. Arsenal trying to win its first ever European championship. They already are the English champs.
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0: We want to thank Dave Rosman, the Executive Director of Lakeshore Habitat for Humanity, for joining us today on Talk of the Town. 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Thanks to Brian Spencer, What's New Round Holland. Thanks to Dan Evans with the updates from the Senior Community Day at Central Wesleyan Church. He has one more coming up in about a half hour, less than a half hour from now. And thanks to all of you for listening and being a part of our program today. Monday on WHTC's Talk of the Town, Dan will be in the chair. I'm taking the day off. He'll be chatting with Luke Merriman, the state representative, and Caleb Warfel from the Ottawa County Veterans Affairs Office. For Brian Spencer, I'm Gary Stevens. Thanks for listening to Talk of the Town. Have a good weekend. I'll talk to you again on Tuesday.
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1: NBC News Radio, I'm Michael Kastner. Vice President J.D. Vance says the U.S. is close to signing a memorandum of understanding with Iran extending the ceasefire.
2: It's hard to say exactly when or if the president's going to sign the MOU. We're going back and forth on a couple of language points. I do think that we've made a lot of progress here. It's very clear that I think the Iranians, they want a deal.
1: If approved, the extended ceasefire would allow time for formal negotiations over the war that started 3 months ago when the U.S. and Israel attacked Iran. Former Attorney General Pam Bondi is appearing before a congressional committee for questions about the Justice Department's release of the Epstein files. The closed-door hearing is expected to focus on her handling of the investigation into Jeffrey Epstein and his accomplice, Ghislaine Maxwell. Bondi was diagnosed with thyroid cancer after leaving the Justice Department in April. President Trump's so-called anti-weaponization fund is being temporarily blocked by a federal judge. The $1.8 billion fund was announced by the Justice Department as part of the president's settlement with the IRS. It's meant to pay those who were allegedly victims of being targeted by the DOJ under former President Joe Biden. The explosion of the Blue Origin's New Glenn rocket could delay NASA's plans to explore the moon. More from Rory O'Neill.
3: Just days ago, NASA chose New Glenn rockets over SpaceX to deliver rovers and other cargo to the moon starting this fall.
4: NASA has selected Blue Origin.
3: Soon after Thursday night's explosion, NASA Administrator Jared Isaacman posted that they were still analyzing potential impacts to mission timelines for the lunar base and for next year's Artemis 3.
1: Michael Kastner, NBC News Radio.
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8: 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It continues until 2 o'clock this afternoon. 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It's for the first 500 people. I think we're close to 500. So if you haven't made it out and you're nearby, stop by now. Still time to join us here at Central Wesleyan Church in Holland. It's Senior Community Day, and we are live on WHTC Holland's Cool FM.
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0: Here's what's coming up this week in sports on WHTC Holland's Cool FM. The Tigers start out the week at home against Los Angeles to face the Angels. 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
1: NBC News Radio, I'm Michael Kastner. President Trump has not yet signed off on a memorandum of understanding to extend the ceasefire between the U.S. and Iran for 60 days. Iran says the text of the memorandum hasn't yet been finalized. Former Attorney General Pam Bondi is appearing before a congressional committee for questions about the Justice Department's release of the Epstein files. A closed-door hearing is expected to focus on her handling of the investigation into Jeffrey Epstein and his accomplice, Ghislaine Maxwell. Three people are dead, including a child, following a gas explosion and five-alarm fire that leveled a Dallas apartment building. Ryan Chandler reports crews are still at the scene in the Oak Cliff neighborhood.
2: Officials tell us they believe a contractor was working at the building and struck a gas line, triggering the violent blast. More than 100 firefighters rushing to the rubble, first responders emotional.
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3: With the news update on WHTC Holland's Cool FM, I'm Gary Stevens. Southwest Michigan pastor Ralph Rebant will not be on the Republican primary ballot in August in the race for governor, and neither will Kim Thomas.
4: Two were rejected by the Board of State canvassers Thursday, as they determined neither had enough petition signatures from ballot registered voters. Canvassers did rule that Congressman John James and businessman Perry Johnson each did have enough signatures to appear on the ballot. Johnson, you may remember, was denied being on the primary ballot in 2024 for the same reason. I'm Michael Arney.
3: Former Saginaw Valley State University football coach Ryan Brady is suing the university and athletic director John Lewandowski for wrongful termination. Brady says he was sacked on December 2nd after he refused to hire Lewandowski's son as his assistant football coach, arguing that it would be violating the university's nepotism policy and that the AD repeatedly pressured him to hire his son, who had been let go when the University of Louisiana Monroe fired entire football coaching staff in November of 2023. Get the latest news anytime at WHTC.com.
5: Here's the updated forecast from WHTC.com. Lots of sunshine this afternoon with daytime highs approaching 77. Lows of aloft around 56. Tonight, partly cloudy skies. I'm meteorologist Jennifer Vujicicki. Currently, it's 72 degrees.
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1: Rumors spreading around, United takes his time. Right to check outside the games. And you know what I'm talking about. Just let me know if you wanna go to that home out on the range. They got a lot of nice girls.

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1: 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I'm Chris Caraccio.
2: President Trump has not signed off yet on a memorandum of understanding to extend the ceasefire between the U.S. and Iran for 60 days. NBC's Richard Engel has more.
3: Vice President Vance confirmed the agreement is nearly ready, but says he doesn't know when or if the president will sign, with some discrepancies on key questions remaining.
2: President Trump says he is in the Situation Room to make a final determination on the memorandum. Iran says the text of it hasn't yet been finalized. If approved, the extended ceasefire would allow time for formal negotiations over the war that started 3 months ago when the U.S. and Israel attacked Iran. The agreement would reportedly open the Strait of Hormuz to commercial traffic. However, the fate of Iran's nuclear program remains a critical sticking point. Former Attorney General Pam Bondi is testifying before a congressional committee related to the Justice Department's release of the Epstein files. The closed-door hearing is expected to focus on her handling of the investigation into Epstein and his accomplice Ghislaine Maxwell. Bondi was diagnosed with thyroid cancer after leaving the Justice Department in April. Three people have been killed, including a child, after an apartment building exploded in Dallas. Texas officials say an apartment building in the Oak Cliff neighborhood was leveled yesterday by a natural gas explosion. Dallas Fire and Rescue says two women and a child were killed in the blast, and four people are hospitalized, including one in critical condition. Rescue efforts are ongoing for four mountain climbers stranded on Mount McKinley. Alaska's news source reports the climbers were more than 18,000 feet up the over 20,000-foot-tall mountain when they fell on the upper slopes near Denali Pass Wednesday night. A Kenyan court is temporarily blocking the U.S. from opening an Ebola quarantine center there. According to U.S. officials, the facility was set to open today and be managed by U.S. and medical staff, but plans have been halted following a petition filed by a rights group. The court is now restricting the U.S. from establishing any Ebola exposure, quarantine, isolation, or treatment facility in Kenya. I'm Chris Caraccio, NBC News Radio.
4: This is the WHTC Midday Report on Holland's Cool FM for Friday, May 29th. I'm Gary Stevens. During the Tulip Time Festival, it was look but don't touch the star of the show. Now that the tulip blossoms are just a memory, that prohibition no longer stands. Somewhat. Tomorrow morning, residents and visitors will get a chance to dig up tulip bulbs planted by municipal crews at two Holland locations, Centennial Park and Windmill Island Gardens. Beginning at 9 a.m., it's first come, first serve, with hopefuls needing to bring their own 5-gallon bucket, digging tools, gloves, and an Alexander Hamilton calling card, a $10 bill for each bucket. The money will help fund the Holland and Bloom urban beautification effort, according to Linda Hart, Executive Director of Holland Area Visitors Bureau.
5: It's a great opportunity for residents and visitors to come back and, you know, take some of our tulips home to plant them in their own yard. But it's also an opportunity for Holland and Bloom to continue to engage in the community and to support the community through various projects.
4: City crews have already dug up bulbs in other areas, including the tulip lanes and the tulip plantings at Window on the Waterfront for composting purposes. More than 500,000 fresh bulbs purchased by the city from the Netherlands will be planted this fall for blossoming next spring. Joblessness is down along the lakeshore and across the state, but the outlook isn't apparently too bright. According to numbers released yesterday by the Michigan Department of Technology, Management, and Budget, the not seasonally adjusted unemployment rate fell in all 18 major labor market areas by a median level of 0.5 percentage point, and in 78 of the state's 83 counties. Officials cite prominent labor force reductions as well as the number of payroll jobs rising as reasons for this trend. However, the number of established companies adding jobs has not been such a good thing over the last couple of years or so. According to Dr. Brian Long, Director of Supply and Management Research with the Seidman College of Business at Grand Valley State University.
6: We are about near the bottom as far as job creation in the state of Michigan. And at this time, I have to say the existing companies are not expanding. In fact, we were fifth in terms of the highest unemployment in the nation for a while. We're only 11th now, but for an industrial state like Michigan, that's not a very good record.
4: Locally, Ottawa County's unemployment rate stood at 3.4% in April, down 0.4 percentage point from March and 0.6 from a year ago. Allegan County's numbers were at 3.7% last month, 4.2% in March, and 4.7% a year ago. Will she or won't she? The governor isn't saying for the moment.
7: Whitmer says she is not going to be a presidential candidate in 2028 in a TV interview from the Mackinac Policy Conference. But she added, never say never to what she'll do when she's out of office.
8: I've got a lot of energy. I will be 55 when I leave office. So it is, you know, I want to have impact. I want to do good work. But I'm also looking forward to taking a little bit of a break and thinking about it.
7: Weber adds that she didn't think she'd ever run for governor either. She says she does not want to be distracted by people talking about her seeking the presidency during the rest of her final year as governor. I'm Michael Arney.
4: Southwest Michigan pastor Ralph Rebant will not be on the Republican primary ballot in August in the race for governor, and neither will Kim Thomas. The two were rejected by the Board of State Canvassers yesterday as they determined neither had enough petition signatures from valid registered voters. The canvassers did rule that Congressman John James and businessman Perry Johnson each had enough signatures to appear on the GOP primary ballot. Johnson was denied being on the primary ballot in 2024. A comprehensive safety plan from Detroit Police has been released as the IndyCar Detroit Grand Prix starts with practice runs today. Detroit Police Assistant Chief Franklin Hayes says they'll be responding quickly if they have any reports of teen takeovers downtown over the weekend.
9: I'm confident as we've working with our youth here in these public spaces as to how to govern themselves accordingly, that we won't have that issue, but we are prepared in the off event it does happen.
4: Hayes says the plan will be to leverage technology to keep people safe throughout the weekend. The race is slated for Sunday afternoon. In sports yesterday, the Tigers lost to the visiting Los Angeles Angels at Comerica Park 7-1, while the White Sox downed the visiting Minnesota Twins 6-2. This evening, Detroit takes on the Pale Hose at Wright Field in Chicago, with coverage from Dan Dickerson at 7:15 p.m. on WHTC Holland's Cool FM. After beating the Pirates in Pittsburgh last night 7-2, the Chicago Cubs meet the Cardinals in St. Louis this evening. And after losing in Lansing last night 6-1, the West Michigan Whitecaps face the Lugnuts again at Jackson Field this evening. Get the latest news anytime at WHTC.com.
10: With agribusiness news on the WHTC Midday Report, I'm Rusty Halverson. The Rural Main Street Index remained below growth neutral for a fourth straight month in May as weak grain prices, rising input costs, and economic uncertainty continued to pressure rural economies across a 10-state region. Creighton University's monthly survey of rural bank CEOs showed the overall index fell to 45.7 in May, down from 47.9 in April. U.S. Trade Representative Jamison Greer addressed a wide range of trade issues from tariffs to USMCA at a recent think tank forum. Greer told the Council on Foreign Relations that the Trump administration will hold fast to its tariff policy.
11: The U.S. is going to have tariffs, right? I mean, even with somebody like Mexico or other countries that are in our own hemisphere, we're going to have tariffs. As long as we have a giant trade deficit, we're going to have tariffs, right?
10: That includes Section 301 and 232 tariffs to replace the previous illegal tariffs that the Supreme Court struck down. As for interim Section 122 tariffs, the 10% global tariffs invalidated by a U.S. court.
11: This is an interesting question. I might get in a little trouble here. So when you look at that statute, it says they expire, but doesn't say when you can redo it, right?
10: Greer was also asked about renewal of the U.S.-Mexico-Canada agreement. He was asked whether he would negotiate separate deals with Mexico and Canada or none with Canada over issues like dairy tariffs.
11: I speak with some regularity to my Canadian counterparts. Our sense is that we have, with Canada, you know, some trade challenges, which, you know, some people might think, oh, those are just irritants. To us, they're significant.
10: That's U.S. Trade Representative Jamison Greer. Fertilizer prices tracked by DTN for the third full week of May displayed a situation we haven't seen since the second week in February. Two prices moved lower. That's a run of 14 straight weeks of higher nutrient prices. The two fertilizers slightly lower compared to last month were potash and UAN-32. Potash had an average price of $494 a ton, UAN-32, $586 a ton. All eight fertilizers are still higher in price compared to a year ago. Potash is 5% higher, UAN-32 is 19% higher, urea 27% higher, and anhydrous is 44% higher, looking back to last year. Senator Tina Smith of Minnesota was at a Dodge County farm this week, highlighting the issues that farmers are facing. Higher costs and tight margins are a widespread concern, including fertilizer prices.
12: Fertilizer prices are up you know, in some cases, you know, 60-70%, depending on when you had to buy. But the profits for the big fertilizer companies are up 120%, 130%, 140%. So there's plenty of money in this system. The question is, where is it going?
13: Agricultural economists at the University of Illinois have updated farmer crop budgets for 2026. Economist Nick Paulson said the update came about because of slightly improved crop prices and the closure of the Strait of Hormuz and higher input prices that followed.
14: We did make some adjustments based on that, and this is in no way meant to downplay the impact on costs that that's going to have for fuel, fertilizer, and even extending to other inputs if the effects of the conflict are ongoing here over the next few months. But in terms of its impact on 2026 numbers, on the fertilizer side of things, situations on individual farms can vary, but in terms of averages, we're not expecting that to have a big impact on fertilizer costs for that 2026 crop. That's more of a big concern going into 2027 if prices remain at the elevated levels we're currently seeing.
13: Paulson said diesel fuel is a bit of a different situation.
14: We would expect a bigger impact even on 2026 fuel costs. That's not a huge component of the overall per acre cost to produce corn or soybeans, but you know, we're looking at 50% higher diesel fuel costs than we had 3 months ago, especially as we get into harvest season. If we still see prices at that level, that is going to increase fuel costs, and that was definitely something we incorporated. But again, for 2026, those price increases tend to outweigh those cost increases there. 2027 will be a different story unless conditions change.
13: The Strait of Hormuz disruptions have lasted for about 3 months, beginning on February 28th.
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0: Hi, this is Gary Stevens. I got Monday off, but Dan Evans will be sitting in for me on Talk of the Town. He'll be chatting with State House Rep. Luke Meerman and Jason Schenkel, the director of Ottawa County's Veterans Affairs Department. That's Talk of the Town, weekday mornings 9 to 11 on WHTC Holland's Cool FM.
1: NBC News Radio, I'm Chris Caraccio. President Trump says he's currently in the Situation Room to make a decision on a memorandum that would extend the ceasefire with Iran for 60 days. In a post on Truth Social, he said Iran must agree that they will never have a nuclear weapon and the Strait of Hormuz must be open immediately with no tolls. The president said any water mines would be destroyed by the U.S. military and noted the U.S. blockade of the strait will end. Trump said nuclear dust in Iran will be unearthed by the U.S. and destroyed. Former Attorney General Pam Bondi is testifying before a congressional committee related to the Justice Department's release of the Epstein files. The closed-door hearing is expected to focus on her handling of the investigation in Epstein and his accomplice, Ghislaine Maxwell. Bondi was diagnosed with thyroid cancer after leaving the Justice Department in April. And The Mandalorian and Grogu is set to battle it out with A24's horror film Backrooms at the box office this weekend. I'm Chris Caraccio, NBC News Radio.
2: Here's the updated forecast from WHTC.com. Daytime highs approaching 77 this afternoon under mainly sunny skies. Lows level off around 56. Tonight, partly cloudy skies. High of 77 tomorrow, mainly clear. I'm meteorologist Paul Trombley. Right now, it's 75 degrees.
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1: NBC News Radio. I'm Chris Caraccio.
2: President Trump says he's in the Situation Room to decide on a memorandum that would extend the ceasefire with Iran for 60 days. In a post on Truth Social, he said Iran must agree they will never have a nuclear weapon and the Strait of Hormuz must be opened immediately with no tolls. The president said any water mines would be destroyed by the U.S. military and noted the U.S. blockade of the strait will end. New polling shows Americans believe the war with Iran has made everyday costs more expensive for them.
3: According to a newly released Politico poll, more than 60% of respondents overall believe President Trump has not done enough to shield Americans from the economic impacts of the war. The survey also found that 53% of respondents said the cost of living is the worst that they can remember. Affordability remains a leading concern for Americans as soaring costs have been linked to global supply chain disruptions resulting from the conflict in Iran.
2: Former Attorney General Pam Bondi is testifying before a congressional committee related to the Justice Department's release of the Epstein files. The closed-door hearing is focusing on her handling of the investigation into Epstein and his accomplice, Ghislaine Maxwell. In her opening statement, Bondi acknowledged there were redaction errors in the release of the files. President Trump's so-called anti-weaponization fund has been temporarily blocked by a federal judge. The $1.8 billion fund was announced by the Justice Department as part of the president's settlement with the IRS. It's meant to pay for those who were allegedly victims of being targeted by the DOJ under former President Biden. Nobody was injured after a Blue Origin rocket exploded on the launch pad in Florida last night. Authorities say the Blue Origin New Glenn rocket was conducting an engine test at Cape Canaveral when the explosion occurred. The rocket was expected to soon launch several broadband satellites. Police say a triple homicide suspect is in custody in Hawaii after a two-day manhunt. Jacob Daniel Baker was arrested yesterday afternoon. Police said he was found in a small cave near the third victim's property on the Big Island. I'm Chris Caraccio, NBC News Radio.
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1: 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I'm Chris Caraccio.
2: President Trump says he's in the Situation Room to decide on a memorandum that would extend the ceasefire with Iran for 60 days. In a post on Truth Social, he said Iran must agree they will never have a nuclear weapon and the Strait of Hormuz must be opened immediately with no tolls. And noted the U.S. blockade of the strait will end. Former Attorney General Pam Bondi is testifying before a congressional committee related to the Justice Department's release of the Epstein files. The closed-door hearing is focusing on her handling of the investigation into Epstein and his accomplice Ghislaine Maxwell. In her opening statement, Bondi acknowledged there were redaction errors in the release of the files. President Trump's so-called anti-weaponization fund has been temporarily blocked by a federal judge. The $1.8 billion fund was announced by the Justice Department as part of the president's settlement with the IRS. It's meant to pay for those who were allegedly victims of being targeted by the DOJ under former President Biden. I'm Chris Caraccio, NBC News Radio.
3: With a news update on WHTC Holland's Cool FM, I'm Gary Stevens. The upper-level residents of Wildwood off Main Apartments in Kalamazoo Township have been told by management they have to evacuate because stairways and decks are unsafe.
4: Kalamazoo Township Supervisor David Combs says, however, they in Kalamazoo County are not going to enforce the evacuation orders. He says management is bullying residents. Combs says there is a tiff between Kappa and the management company because the owners of the management company have not kept their buildings up to code. Kappa is the Kalamazoo Area Building Authority. They condemned Wildwood off of Main May 7th after getting complaints from residents. I'm Michael Arney.
3: Five people have been arrested in an anti-drug operation in Kentwood, and police also detained four people when they descended on a home on Division Avenue between 52nd and 60th Streets. Four of the five arrested had outstanding warrants. The fifth faces a charge of meth possession with intent to deliver. Police also seized a couple of handguns. Get the latest news anytime at WHTC.com.
5: Here's the updated forecast from WHTC.com. Highs level off around 77 this afternoon under mainly sunny skies. Partly cloudy skies tonight. Lows dip down to about 56. High temperatures reach up to 77. Tomorrow, mainly sunny. I'm meteorologist Megan Mulford. Currently, 75.
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0: Holland's Cool Out Fam, WHTC. We're feeling good going into this weekend. It has been gorgeous weather the past couple of afternoons. I actually had a sunburn while I was out and about last night, which is always a great reminder if you're a fair-skinned Norski like myself. It doesn't take much. And I just kind of forgot to take care of my skin while I was out at a ball game yesterday. Came back, sunburn, and now I've got like 100 mosquito bites, too. So, yes, remember, off and sunscreen, always recommended. Nature can be a little nasty at times.
1: 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I'm Chris Caraccio.
2: President Trump says he's in the Situation Room to make a final determination on a memorandum that would extend the ceasefire with Iran for 60 days. Mitch McCann reports. The president laid out his demands in a Truth Social post today.
3: Mr. Trump wrote that Iran must agree it will never have a nuclear weapon, the Strait of Hormuz must reopen immediately, and that all mines must be removed from the water. He went on to say that the U.S. would unearth enriched nuclear material and then destroy it, and that no money would be exchanged.
2: Former Attorney General Pam Bondi is testifying before a congressional committee related to the Justice Department's release of the Epstein files. She acknowledged there were redaction errors in the release of the files during her opening statement. She also told lawmakers that oversight of the release process was delegated to then Deputy AG Todd Blanche. President Trump is criticizing former First Lady Jill Biden over her recent revelation that she thought her husband was having a stroke during the 2024 presidential debate. The president took to social media to critique the comment, questioning why the former First Lady never rushed onto the stage to help her troubled husband. Trump said the only thing she failed to mention was how well he was doing prior to what he said was Biden's total near collapse. Florida and the Southeast are facing tropical downpours with much-needed drought relief over the next few days. The active weather pattern is expected to trigger heavy rainfall and thunderstorms and comes as many municipalities remain 5 to 14 inches below their average rainfall since last August. The system is set to intensify tomorrow as an upper-level low-pressure system develops near the Southeast. Authorities are continuing their efforts to rescue a group of gold miners trapped in a flooded cave in northern Laos. One of the five men found huddled in the cave has now reportedly been pulled out. Two others are missing. State-run news in Laos says the men entered the cave last week looking for gold, but got trapped after heavy rain triggered a landslide. I'm Chris Caraccio, NBC News Radio.
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6: 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Gary Stevens and Talk of the Town. J.D. Justice takes care of your afternoons along with Michigan's best oldies. 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

Your Michigan oldies is Holland's Cool FM, WHTC. Hats off to the Tulip City Bar and Grill. They've got Brain out there. 8 o'clock tonight. You don't want to miss out on all that fun. We got some more great music on the way, Mr. Dylan. And we'll take another look at your news updates. Here's Brewers and Shipley. This one takes it back a bit on Holland's Cool FM, WHTC.

0: 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I'll get you the two locations that it's going to be at. 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
1: 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I'm Chris Caraccio.
2: President Trump says he's in the Situation Room to decide on a memorandum that would extend the ceasefire with Iran for 60 days. In a post on Truth Social, he said Iran must agree they will never have a nuclear weapon and the Strait of Hormuz must be open immediately with no tolls, and noted the U.S. blockade of the strait will end. Former Attorney General Pam Bondi is testifying before a congressional committee related to the Justice Department's release of the Epstein files. The closed-door hearing is focusing on her handling of the investigation into Epstein and his accomplice Ghislaine Maxwell. In her opening statement, Bondi acknowledged there were redaction errors in the release of the files. President Trump's so-called anti-weaponization fund has been temporarily blocked by a federal judge. The $1.8 billion fund was announced by the Justice Department as part of the president's settlement with the IRS. It's meant to pay for those who were allegedly victims of being targeted by the DOJ under former President Biden. I'm Chris Caraccio, NBC News Radio.
3: With the news update on WHTC Holland's Cool FM, I'm Gary Stevens. During the Tulip Time Festival, it was look but don't touch the star of the show. Now that the tulip blossoms are just a memory, that prohibition no longer stands. Somewhat. Tomorrow morning, residents and visitors will get a chance to dig up tulip bulbs planted by municipal crews at two Holland locations, Centennial Park and Windmill Island Gardens. Beginning at 9 a.m., it's first come, first serve, with hopefuls needing to bring their own 5-gallon bucket, digging tools, gloves, and an Alexander Hamilton calling card. That's a $10 bill for each bucket. The money will help fund the Holland and Bloom urban beautification effort, according to Linda Hart, executive director of the Holland Area Visitors Bureau.
4: It's a great opportunity for residents and visitors to come back and, you know, take some of our tulips home to plant them in their own yard. 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
3: City crews have already dug up bulbs in other areas, including the tulip lanes and the tulip plantings at Window on the Waterfront for composting purposes. More than 500,000 fresh bulbs purchased by the city from the Netherlands will be planted this fall for blossoming next spring. Get the latest news anytime at WHTC.com.
5: Here's the updated forecast from WHTC.com. Ample sunshine expected this afternoon, with daytime highs approaching 77. Mainly clear skies. Tonight, lows dip down to about 55. I'm meteorologist Jennifer Wojcicki. Right now, 73.
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your Michigan oldies, Holland's Cool FM, WHTC, Simon and Garfunkel on the way yet, and just some great stuff. As far as the Holland in Bloom's annual tulip dig, Centennial Park or Windmill Island Gardens, that's where you can do that. It'll cost you $10, but you got to bring your own bucket, digging tool, and gloves. And by the way, no registration. When they're gone, they're gone. So get there early and be proud. Dig, dig, dig!

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0: Holland's Cold Life Fab, WHTC. It's JD. Thanks for driving along with me this afternoon. We got a lot of great weekend plans for you. You know, Tigers baseball. As a matter of fact, we're going to be in the Windy City to take on the White Sox. 7:15 is the pitch tonight, and then Saturday and Sunday, you got some afternoon games at 1:45, which is great. Coming up, I've got some details on some other great stuff that is going on this weekend, including how you can get yourself feeling a little bit better by bending in the right direction. Hang on with Holland's Cool FM.
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2: President Trump says he will make a decision today on a memorandum that would extend the ceasefire with Iran for 60 days. In a post on Truth Social, he said Iran must agree they will never have a nuclear weapon and the Strait of Hormuz must be open immediately with no tolls. The president said any water mines would be destroyed by the U.S. military and noted the U.S. blockade of the strait will end. The president said nuclear dust in Iran will be unearthed by the U.S. and destroyed. Former Attorney General Pam Bondi has wrapped up testimony related to the Justice Department's release of the Epstein files. Arizona Democratic Representative Yasmin Ansari said Bondi was supposed to speak under oath.
3: Instead, she is deflecting, she is refusing to answer questions, and she continues to refuse to answer specific questions about the president.
2: The closed-door hearing with the House Oversight Committee was focused on her handling of the investigation in Epstein and his accomplice Ghislaine Maxwell. In her opening statement, Bondi acknowledged there were redactions errors in the release of the files. She also told lawmakers that oversight of the release process had been delegated to then Deputy AG Todd Blanche. A DOJ official said they were not prepared to address a potential deposition of Blanche at this time. President Trump's so-called anti-weaponization fund has been temporarily blocked by a federal judge. The $1.8 billion fund was announced by the Justice Department as part of the president's settlement with the IRS and is meant to pay for those who were allegedly victims of being targeted by the DOJ under former President Biden. The judge's ruling prevents the DOJ from moving forward with any action with the fund as a lawsuit against it moves forward. Five people are dead and nearly three dozen are hurt after an early morning crash on southbound I-95 in Virginia. State police say a bus failed to slow down for traffic backing up before a work zone in Stafford County. The five deceased were in vehicles struck by the bus, which stayed upright but wound up in a ravine off the roadway.
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ZCR, your Michigan Oldies, Hollett's Cool FM. It's JD. Thank you so much for cranking it to the right on that volume knob. Hey, by the way, if you want to find out a cool story about how the joblessness trending lower along our lakeshore, you can check out the story at WHTC.com.

0: Get a nice little run out there. As a matter of fact, you can get some exercise outdoors with yoga in the park. It's going to be at Collin from 8 a.m. until you're finished, right? Have you ever done yoga in the park? Last time I did yoga, it took two people to pull me back apart. I couldn't get my legs back out. Man, I was cramping. You know, that could have had a lot to do with the fact that I didn't drink enough water. That's always a key right there. Stay hydrated because the heat's going to be up a little bit more this weekend. Your local headlines on the way. And we've got some great music, too, on Holland's Cool FM, WHTC.
1: NBC News Radio. I'm Chris Caraccio. A report says President Trump did not reach a decision on any new deal with Iran. The New York Times says after he huddled with his team in the White House Situation Room for about 2 hours, the president exited without a decision. The Times says a major sticking point for Trump includes the freeing up of Iranian funds that the U.S. has frozen. Before the meeting, Trump posted he would make a final determination on a memorandum that would extend the ceasefire with Iran for 60 days. Former Attorney General Pam Bondi has wrapped up testimony related to the Justice Department's release of the Epstein files. The closed-door hearing with the House Oversight Committee was focused on her handling of the investigation into Epstein and his accomplice Ghislaine Maxwell. In her opening statement, Bondi acknowledged there were redaction errors in the release of the files. She also told lawmakers that oversight of the release process had been delegated to then-Deputy AG Todd Blanche. A DOJ official said they were not prepared to address a potential deposition of Blanche at this time. I'm Chris Caraccio, NBC News Radio.
2: With a news update on WHTC Holland's Cool FM, I'm Gary Stevens. Southwest Michigan pastor Ralph Rebant will not be on the Republican primary ballot in August in the race for governor, and neither will Kim Thomas.
3: The two were rejected by the Board of State canvassers Thursday, as they determined neither had enough petition signatures from ballot registered voters. Canvassers did rule that Congressman John James and businessman Perry Johnson each did have enough signatures to appear on the ballot. Johnson, you may remember, was denied being on the primary ballot in 2024 for the same reason. I'm Michael Arney.
2: Former Saginaw Valley State University football coach Ryan Brady is suing the university and athletic director John Lewandowski for wrongful termination. Brady says he was sacked on December 2nd after he refused to hire Lewandowski's son as his assistant football coach, arguing that it would be violating the university's nepotism policy and that the AD repeatedly pressured him to hire his son, who had been let go when the University of Louisiana Monroe fired entire football coaching staff in November of 2023. Get the latest news anytime at WHTC.com.
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7: Here's the updated forecast from WHTC.com. Bright sunshine expected this afternoon with daytime highs approaching 77. Lows around 55 tonight, mainly clear skies. 78 tomorrow, bright sunshine. I'm meteorologist Paul Trombley. Right now, 74.
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Holland's Cold FM, WHTC, it's JD. You gotta love those tell-all books, right? Especially if the person behind the pen is the person telling all. Madonna has got Confessions 2 coming out. And you're probably thinking, what does Madonna have to do with our type of music, right? Well, let me tell you. In Confessions 2, she was asked to confess who her best partner was. Well, she didn't hesitate. She connects to President John F. Kennedy. No. Yes, he was long gone before. Yeah, I know. I'm talking about his son, JFK Jr. Apparently, they had an affair in the late 80s that she's confessing about. And she said he was the best. All right. I can't wait to open up that book and read more stuff. At least she didn't brag about the worm. Just saying. Cool, F.

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0: Your Michigan Oldies is hot. Let's cool FM, WHTC. Great music coming up at this hour. We'll also talk about how you know when you've made it in life, according to recent research. Right now, let's get up to speed.
1: NBC News Radio. I'm Chris Caraggio. A report says President Trump did not reach a decision on any new deal with Iran. The New York Times says after he huddled with his team in the White House Situation Room for about 2 hours, the president exited without a decision. The Times says a major sticking point for Trump includes the freeing up of Iranian funds that the U.S. has frozen. Before the meeting, Trump posted he would make a final determination on a memorandum that would extend the ceasefire with Iran for 60 days. Former Attorney General Pam Bondi has wrapped up testimony related to the Justice Department's release of the Epstein files. The closed-door hearing with the House Oversight Committee was focused on her handling of the investigation in Epstein and his accomplice Ghislaine Maxwell. In her opening statement, Bondi acknowledged there were redaction errors in the release of the files. She also told lawmakers that oversight of the release process had been delegated to then-Deputy AG Todd Blanche. A DOJ official said they were not prepared to address a potential deposition of Blanche at this time. Bret Michaels is the latest act to drop out of the Freedom 250 concert series in Washington, D.C. Wendy Swanson has more.
2: Every rose has its thorn. The outdoor concerts are scheduled to take place on the National Mall this summer to celebrate America's 250th birthday. The series is being organized by President Trump's Freedom 250 Commission as part of the Great American State Fair. Michaels said, quote, unfortunately, what was presented to us as a celebration of our country has evolved into something much more divisive than what I agreed to be a part of. Other acts, including Martina McBride, The Commodores, Morris Day, and Young MC, have also pulled out of the event.
1: There was a historic third-round match today on the clay at the French Open. 19-year-old Brazilian Joao Fonseca came back from being down two sets to love to beat the all-time major championship leader Novak Djokovic in five sets in a match that lasted almost 5 hours. This all comes a day after number one Jannik Sinner was upset. I'm Chris Caraggio, NBC News Radio.
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Cinnamon Girl, that's Neil Young on Holland's Cool FM, WHTC. Tulip City Bar and Grill tonight's got some great live music out there. It should be a nice night. Sit out there, check out Brenna. 8 o'clock is when she starts performing.

0: Your Michigan oldies, Holland's Cool FM, WHTC. It's J.D. holding down the fort today. More great music on the way. We'll take a look at those local headlines as well. And there was a recent survey. I like to read Reddit a lot. That's where they throw out just these random questions, and tons of people answer it. What's one of the biggest signs, modern signs, that you made it in life? Well, the latest iPhone, a very luxury handbag, those high-end watches that could pretty much do anything for you. A hot tub or pool is still a pretty good sign. The one sign that I thought was real interesting was a walk-in closet. How about that? Well, listen, ladies, you know what's more impressive to me? If you've got a walk-in closet that you actually will have enough room to share with the man in your life and not just give him one or two drawers. That would impress me.
1: NBC News Radio. I'm Chris Caraccio. A report says President Trump did not reach a decision on any new deal with Iran. The New York Times says after he huddled with his team in the White House Situation Room for about 2 hours today, the president exited without a decision. The Times says a major sticking point for him includes the freeing up of Iranian funds that the U.S. has frozen. Before the meeting, Trump posted that he would make a final determination on a memorandum that would extend the ceasefire with Iran for 60 days. Former Attorney General Pam Bondi testified today on Capitol Hill about her role in the Justice Department's release of the Epstein files. The closed-door hearing with the House Oversight Committee lasted several hours and focused on her handling of the investigation into Epstein and his accomplice, Ghislaine Maxwell. She told lawmakers the DOJ made redaction errors in the release of the records. Bondi also told lawmakers that she had delegated oversight of the release process to then Deputy Attorney General Todd Blanche. I'm Chris Caraccio, NBC News Radio.
2: With a news update on WHTC Holland's Cool FM, I'm Gary Stevens. The upper-level residents of Wildwood off Main Apartments in Kalamazoo Township have been told by management they have to evacuate because stairways and decks are unsafe.
3: Kalamazoo Township Supervisor David Combs says, however, they in Kalamazoo County are not going to enforce the evacuation orders. He says management is bullying residents. Combs says there is a tiff between Kappa and the management company because the owners of the management company have not kept their buildings up to code. Kappa is the Kalamazoo Area Building Authority. They condemned Wildwood off of Main May 7th after getting complaints from residents. I'm Michael Arney.
2: Five people have been arrested in an anti-drug operation in Kentwood, and police also detained four people when they descended on a home on Division Avenue between 52nd and 60th Streets. Four of the five arrested had outstanding warrants. The fifth faces a charge of meth possession with intent to deliver. Police also seized a couple of handguns. Get the latest news anytime at WHTC.com.
4: Here's the updated forecast from WHTC.com. Highs level off around 77 this afternoon, under clear skies. Mainly clear skies tonight. Lows level off around 55. Daytime highs approaching 78 tomorrow. Bright sunshine. I'm meteorologist Megan Mulford. Right now, 75.
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You can't cry

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Come on, Tigers, get this winning streak rolling here. They're going to be in the Windy City against Chicago. 7:15 tonight is first pitch. 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

0: Carly Simon on Holland's Cool FM, WHTC. Holland in Bloom's annual tulip dig is coming up tomorrow. You got 10 bucks on you? 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
1: NBC News Radio. I'm Chris Caraccio. Wall Street wrapped up the final trading session in May with all three major averages closing at record highs. Stocks extended gains as tech shares surged while oil prices declined. Hopes for a Middle East deal also gave markets a boost at the closing bell. The Dow gained 363 points to 51,032. The S&P 500 added 16 points to 7580. And the NASDAQ rose 55 points to 26,972. President Trump reportedly left his meeting in the Situation Room today without a decision on a new deal with Iran. The New York Times says Trump huddled with his team for about 2 hours, reviewing parts of the plan. Before the meeting, Trump posted he would indeed make a final determination on a new ceasefire deal, but hasn't made any public comments about Iran since. Former Attorney General Pam Bondi testified today regarding the Justice Department's release of the Epstein files. Arizona Democratic Representative Yasmin Ansari said Bondi was supposed to speak under oath and called today's hearing a charade.
2: This entire Epstein investigation led by Chairman Comer has been absurd.
1: Democrats now want Acting Attorney General Todd Blanche to testify about the Epstein files. Bondi's closed-door hearing with the House Oversight Committee examined her handling of the investigation into Epstein and his accomplice Ghislaine Maxwell. Democrats said Bondi pointed the finger at Blanche when asked about errors and referred to Blanche when asked if President Trump was involved with the release of the files. A federal judge is halting President Trump from renaming the Kennedy Center or closing it for renovations. Today, the judge ruled the center is to be named for President Kennedy, adding only Congress can change it to the Trump Kennedy Center. The judge also temporarily blocked the center from being closed for 2 years for renovations. Trump is expected to appeal. The A24 horror film Backrooms made $10.4 million from Thursday previews and is expected now to make $40 to $50 million this weekend. I'm Chris Caraccio, NBC News Radio.
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Holland's Cool FM, WHTC. I had smoked hard-boiled eggs this past weekend. No word on what I'm going to be trying out this weekend. Yeah, but those smoked eggs, they tasted pretty good in the smoker. Look it up on AI to find out how you should best do it.

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0: your Michigan oldest, Hollett's Cool FM, WHTC. Don't forget Hollett's Farmers Market will be up and running again tomorrow. 8th Street Marketplace, 8 to 2. Holland and Bloom's Tulip Dig. It's the annual one. You got a couple of parks you could choose from, Centennial or Windmill Island Gardens. You can dig up those tulip bulbs to replant in your garden. You got $10. That's all you're going to need. But you do need your own bucket, digging tool, and gloves. And you must be tagged before digging. All right? Good news, no pre-registration is required. And by the way, as always, when the tulips are gone, the bulbs are gone.
1: 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I'm Chris Caraggio.
2: Wall Street wrapped up the final trading session in May with all three major averages closing at record highs. Stocks extended gains as tech shares surged while oil prices declined. Hopes for a Middle East deal also gave markets a boost at the closing bell. The Dow gained 363 points to 51,032. The S&P 500 added 16 points to 7580. And the NASDAQ rose 55 points to 26,972. President Trump reportedly left his meeting in the Situation Room today without a decision on a new deal with Iran. The New York Times says Trump huddled with his team for about 2 hours before the meeting. Trump posted he would indeed make a final determination on a new ceasefire deal, but hasn't made any public comments about Iran since. Former Attorney General Pam Bondi testified today to the House Oversight Committee regarding the Justice Department's release of the Epstein files. Democrats now want Acting Attorney General Todd Blanche to testify. I'm Chris Caraggio, NBC News Radio.
3: With a news update on WHTC Holland's Cool FM, I'm Gary Stevens. During the Tulip Time Festival, it was look but don't touch the star of the show. Now that the tulip blossoms are just a memory, that prohibition no longer stands. Somewhat. Tomorrow morning, residents and visitors will get a chance to dig up tulip bulbs planted by municipal crews at two Holland locations, Centennial Park and Windmill Island Gardens. 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That's a $10 bill for each bucket. The money will help fund the Holland and Bloom urban beautification effort, according to Linda Hart, executive director of the Holland Area Visitors Bureau.
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3: City crews have already dug up bulbs in other areas, including the tulip lanes and the tulip plantings at Window on the Waterfront for composting purposes. 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
7: Here's the updated forecast from WHTC.com. Lows level off around 55 tonight under mainly clear skies. Ample sunshine expected tomorrow. Daytime high is approaching 78. I'm meteorologist Jennifer Wojcicki. Currently, it's 75 degrees.
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So your heart broke. You sit around moping, crying, crying. You say you even thinking about dying? Well, before you do anything rash,

Your Michigan Oldies is Highlands Cool FM, WHTC. Thank you so much for cranking us up to the max. We've got the Rolling Stones on the way in just a little bit. Don't forget, 7:15 tonight, Tigers baseball taking on the White Sox. They've been kind of red hot as of late. This is Bob Dylan. Have a great weekend. Enjoy the sun.

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1: NBC News Radio, I'm Lisa Carton. Wall Street wrapped up the final trading session in May with all three major averages closing at record highs. Levon Putney has more.
2: Stocks extended gains as technology shares surged again while oil prices declined. Hopes for a Middle East deal also gave markets a boost. At the closing bell, the Dow Jones Industrial Average gained 363 points to 51,032. The S&P 500 added 16 points to 7580. The NASDAQ rose 55 points to 26,972.
1: A report says President Trump exited his meeting in the Situation Room without a decision on any new deal with Iran. The New York Times says Trump huddled with his team for about 2 hours. The Times says a major sticking point for Trump includes the freeing up of Iranian funds that the U.S. has frozen. Here's NBC's Richard Engel.
3: Vice President Vance confirmed the agreement is nearly ready, but says he doesn't know when or if the president will sign, with some discrepancies on key questions remaining.
1: Before the meeting, Trump posted he would make final determination on a memorandum that would extend the ceasefire with Iran for 60 days. However, the fate of Iran's nuclear program remains a critical sticking point. Democrats want acting Attorney General Todd Blanche to testify about the Epstein files after they heard from former Attorney General Pam Bondi today. Bondi's closed-door hearing with the House Oversight Committee was focused on her handling of the investigation into Epstein and his accomplice, Ghislaine Maxwell. Arizona Democratic Representative Yasemin Ansari said Bondi was supposed to speak under oath.
4: Instead, she is deflecting, she is refusing to answer questions, and she continues to refuse to answer specific questions about the President of the United States.
1: The closed-door hearing with the House Oversight Committee was focused on her handling of the investigation into Epstein and his accomplice, Ghislaine Maxwell. She also told lawmakers that oversight of the release process had been delegated to then-Deputy Attorney General Todd Blanche. You're listening to the latest on NBC News Radio.
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1: NBC News Radio, I'm Lisa Carton. President Trump has yet to reach a decision on a possible deal with Iran. The New York Times reports after he huddled with his team in the White House Situation Room for about 2 hours, the president exited without a decision. The Times says a major sticking point for Trump includes the freeing up of Iranian funds that the U.S. has frozen. A federal judge is blocking President Trump from renaming the Kennedy Center and closing it for renovations for now. More from Chris Caraggio.
2: The federal judge ruled the center is to be named for President Kennedy, adding Congress gave the Kennedy Center its name and only Congress can change it. The judge also temporarily blocked the center from being closed for 2 years for renovations. Trump changed the name to the Trump Kennedy Center while announcing the closure for what he called much-needed renovations.
1: Former Attorney General Pam Bondi has acknowledged there were redaction errors in the release of the Epstein files as she testified today with the House Oversight Committee. Lisa Carton, NBC News Radio.
3: With the news update on WHTC Holland's Cool FM, I'm Gary Stevens. Southwest Michigan pastor Ralph Rebant will not be on the Republican primary ballot in August in the race for governor, and neither will Kim Thomas.
4: Two were rejected by the Board of State canvassers Thursday, as they determined neither had enough petition signatures from ballot registered voters. Canvassers did rule that Congressman John James and businessman Perry Johnson each did have enough signatures to appear on the ballot. Johnson, you may remember, was denied being on the primary ballot in 2024 for the same reason. I'm Michael Arney.
3: Former Saginaw Valley State University football coach Ryan Brady is suing the university and athletic director John Lewandowski for wrongful termination. Brady says he was sacked on December 2nd after he refused to hire Lewandowski's son as his assistant football coach, arguing that it would be violating the university's nepotism policy and that the AD repeatedly pressured him to hire his son who had been let go when the University of Louisiana Monroe fired entire football coaching staff in November of 2023. Get the latest news anytime at WHTC.com.
5: Here's the updated forecast from WHTC.com. Lows dip down to about 55 tonight under mainly clear skies. Daytime highs approaching 78 tomorrow. Ample sunshine expected. Lows around 51 tomorrow night. Mainly clear skies. I'm meteorologist Paul Trombley. Right now, it's 73 degrees.
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1: NBC News Radio, I'm Lisa Carton. A report says President Trump did not reach a decision on any new deal with Iran. The New York Times says after he huddled with his team in the White House Situation Room for about 2 hours, the president exited without a decision. Mitch McCann reports the president laid out his demands in a Truth Social post today.
2: Mr. Trump wrote that Iran must agree it will never have a nuclear weapon. The Strait of Hormuz must reopen immediately. He went on to say that the U.S. would unearth enriched nuclear material and then destroy it, and that no money would be exchanged.
1: The Times says a major sticking point for Trump includes the freeing up of Iranian funds that the U.S. has frozen. Trump said he would make a final determination on a memorandum that would extend the ceasefire with Iran for 60 days. A federal judge says President Trump can't rename the Kennedy Center or close it for renovations for now. Chris Garagio has more.
3: On Friday, the federal judge ruled the center is to be named for President Kennedy, adding Congress gave the Kennedy Center its name and only Congress can change it. The judge also temporarily blocked the center from being closed for 2 years for renovations. Trump changed the name to the Trump Kennedy Center while announcing the closure for what he called much-needed renovations.
1: Former Attorney General Pam Bondi has wrapped up testimony related to the Justice Department's release of the Epstein files. Arizona Democratic Representative Yasemin Ansari said Bondi was supposed to speak under oath.
4: Instead, she is deflecting, she is refusing to answer questions, and she continues to refuse to answer specific questions about the President of the United States.
1: The closed-door hearing with the House Oversight Committee was focused on her handling of the investigation into Epstein and his accomplice, Ghislaine Maxwell. In her opening statement, Bondi acknowledged there were redaction errors in the release of the files. She also told lawmakers that oversight of the release process had been delegated to then-Deputy Attorney General Todd Blanche. You're listening to the latest on NBC News Radio.
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